0: Brendan Byrne. My worry is, though, that it's a lot of reform, but, you know, he's got our vote.
1: You're going to be voting for someone who's not going to be here, so it won't be his priority. I think that's what people are thinking.
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That's it. Yeah, you drive safe now. Yeah, go careful. Miles Smith there alongside Niall Horan, and that is Drive Safe. Before that, Katy Perry and Raw. Hello, welcome. This is BFBS, the Forces Station. Your weekend all right? Is it good? We had a big clear out over the weekend, which is one of those jobs, isn't it, that sounds very dull, but when you do it, it's strangely enjoyable. It's kind of therapeutic when you have a nice big clear out. Although I think, we all do this, don't we? I definitely do. Where you think the other person in your relationship is the problem. So, you know, like the house is messy. It's not your stuff. It's your partner's stuff. They've got way too much. And then you do a clear out and suddenly you realise that's not the case. You know, yes, I definitely need 10 books on foraging. It's an important life skill. I can't say goodbye to them.

0: Tactic Monkeys, and that is Teddy Picker. You're right then, this is BFBS, Forces Station. It's Jack Miles here with you. I don't know if you saw this earlier in the week, but the Flat Pack World Championships were held in London. A lady called Hayley McCauley won. She managed to build a bedside table in 8 minutes and 20 seconds. It's quick, that. She won it last year as well. And she beat her records this year. Last year she did it in 9 minutes and a half. This year, 8 minutes, 20 seconds. So, I didn't know the Flat Pack World Championship existed. I think there is very two distinct camps of people in this world. Those people that love doing Flat Pack and those people that absolutely cannot stand it. There is no middle ground with this at all. Although, with the Flat Pack World Championship, what do we think next year? Forces team? Royal Engineers? We're looking at you. Come on, should stand a good chance. Is Lewis Capaldi.
1: We were strangers at the bar. They were playing Wonderwall. I overheard you say you hate this song.

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Kehlani alongside Usher, and that is Shoulda Never. We are halfway through this month already. Honestly, this year is flying by. The BFBS Esports Pro League started up a few days ago. This is our competition. If you're into your esports, so if gaming is your thing, hopefully this will be up your street. This year we are featuring Rocket League, F125 and League of Legends. This is season two of the Pro League. It's bigger and better than ever. Loads more events, loads more opportunities to get involved. As I said, qualifiers have already kicked off, but there is still time to get involved if you want to play in it. And then the in-person grand final is hosted at the end of September. Something that is new for this year, we have got the BFBS Open Series, which is perfect if you are a beginner. Or if you're an intermediate, it's got different titles and genres. 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

0: got something I want to talk about.
1: What's that then? Madonna alongside Sabrina Carpenter, and that is Bring Your Love. Don't bring anything else. No, it's all right. We've got everything, so just Bring Your Love. I like at the start of that song because it's just like the old school thing, you know, when the collaborations are on and they name check each other, like Madonna, Sabrina. It's a bit of a retro vibe doing that now. Hey, talking of retro vibes, Britney

0: Feel It. Calvin Harris alongside Kasabian, that is Release the Pressure. Cheers for sticking us on. It is BFBS, the Forces Station. Whether you're joining us in the UK or if you're in Europe or if you're in Canada or wherever else in the Forces world we find you, it is a pleasure to have your company. In a moment, we are going to rewind the clock nearly 20 years to February 27th, 2007, when Avril Lavigne released Girlfriend. I'll play that for you next.
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like this song. Properly suits the season as well, you know, as we drift towards summer. Another alongside 54 Ultra, and that is Talk To You. Apologies if you are joining us from the Falklands, though, because, well, I mean, you're drifting. Is it winter yet? Because you're a bit topsy-turvy, obviously, you know, different hemisphere. So I'd make no apologies, because actually when we're in the depths of winter, you're enjoying beautiful summer. Talking of tunes that sound great in the sunshine, Sigala alongside Talia Mar.

Mo. And that is Bad Vibe. Right, we will catch up with the latest headlines from Forces News in just a mo. Then I got your busted Crash the Wedding, because why not? A little treat. We'll do it next after NSYNC and Better

0: Reports suggest the US and Israel are undergoing the most intensive preparations for renewed attacks against Iran since the ceasefire was agreed last month. Donald Trump's spoken to Prime Minister Benjamin Netanyahu as he issued a new threat to Tehran. In a post on social media, the president talked of the calm before the storm, warning the clock is ticking. Meanwhile, Iranian media is reporting the US has failed to make any concrete concessions in its response to Tehran's latest proposals to end the conflict. The BBC's Joel Gunter reports from Washington.
1: This all feels part of a sort of maximum pressure campaign being exerted on Iran to convince the Iranians to come to the table with significant concessions to give President Trump something he can take home and sell as a win to the American public in what has become a deeply unpopular war. And there is certainly a sense politically that President Trump has failed to articulate why the US should be in this war given those circumstances and why they should be going back to it now.
0: The United Arab Emirates is investigating after a drone strike started a fire at a nuclear power plant near Abu Dhabi. Authorities said an electrical generator in the compound was hit, but that radiation levels remained normal. There's concern that cases of Ebola in parts of Africa could spread rapidly. The outbreak, which has been linked to dozens of deaths in the Democratic Republic of Congo, is being labelled a public health emergency of international concern by the World Health Organization. Cases have also been reported in neighbouring Uganda. John Ishimwe reports lives in one of the worst affected towns in DRC.
2: This disease that has appeared in our community is causing great concern. Every day, people are dying in Rampara, and this has been happening for about a week. In a single day, we buried two, three, even more people.
0: President Zelensky says Ukraine's massive overnight drone attack on four regions across Russia was entirely justified. At least four people were killed in Ukraine's biggest drone attack since the start of its invasion. Moscow says its military shot down nearly 600 drones. Volodymyr Zelensky said it was in response to Russia's prolongation of the war and its latest attacks on Kyiv. Andy Burnham's to give his first major speech later since declaring he wants to stand in the Makerfield by-election. The Greater Manchester mayor says he wants to save Labour and has hinted at challenging Sir Keir Starmer. At the weekend, Wes Streeting said he'll stand in any leadership contest and would look to eventually rejoin the EU. Conservative leader Kemi Badenoch says that's a bad idea.
3: The country wants us to make the best of Brexit, make the best of leaving the EU. The idea of starting again, going backwards, having all of these negotiations, this is a sign of the Labour Party that does not have
4: You're
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Sunny Fedora, DOD, Poppy Bascom. And that is Think About Us. Did you see the Bond news over the weekend, the James Bond news? They are hosting auditions to try and find the next James Bond. You wouldn't think they need to do auditions, would you? You know, you think you got like the pick of every actor on the planet. Surely you just pick up the phone, but like, I want you. You're going to be Bond. And what do you reckon the auditions are? You know, do you reckon you go into a room and like, you know, do a few stunts and that? Or do you reckon you just literally just have to go, the name's Bond. James Bond. And then you just know. You just get a feeling for who it's going to be. Apparently in the running, Callum Turner. Also Jacob Elordi. Theo James as well. If you watch The Gentleman on Netflix, then yeah, that could be a good call. And it's going to be written by Stephen Knight, who is the guy that created Peaky Blinders. So, you know, I'm just saying, you know, name's Bond.

0: Milky, alongside Mal Grab, one of my favourite tunes around at the moment. This is Just The Way You Are. This is BFBS, the Forces station. We are across the Forces world today. So thank you for sticking us on, no matter where it is you are in the Forces world, whether you're joining us from Canada, if you're in Bathurst, where it is still Sunday evening, or if you're joining us in Europe, where it's the wee small hours of Monday morning, or if you're up fairly early, but if you're joining us from Bahrain, then yeah, thank you for sticking us on your radio. Hope I'm doing a good job of getting you motivated for the day. This is IFTK from Tion Wayne alongside LaRue. I'm going in for the
1: kill. I'm doing it for the thrill. I'm hoping you'll understand. Yeah, but man, that was so
2: good. No privilege, but I had the option to never be stuck up on the block then. More money, more problems.

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0: Back to the music.

Labyrinth and Emily Sandé. And that is Beneath Your Beautiful. I haven't heard that song for a little while. It is lovely, that, isn't it? When it first came out, back, what was it, like 2008, whenever it was, I thought it was properly boring. But, you know, I was in my 20s and now I'm in my 30s and I think it's lovely. That's aging for you. How you doing? This is BFBS, the Forces Station, talking of absolutely gorgeous songs. Everybody's favourite, let's be honest, Olivia Dean. This is So Easy to Fall in Love.

Joel Corry alongside Ra. Ra. And that song is called Devotion. I got to say it like that because my 2.5-year-old Joe is currently going through a like a dinosaur phase. And now most of the answers that he gives me, rather than actually speaking, he just goes, rah. He's been really working on his roar recently. But it's a little bit disconcerting. He's been like, Joe, do you fancy some milk? Do you want some milk with your breakfast? And he just goes, rah, back to you.

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Taylor Swift there, droning her way through Elizabeth Taylor on BFBS. Now, I appreciate it, actually, because if you are joining us, if you're joining us in Europe, or if you are, you know, in the UK, or if it is, you know, if it is the small hours of the morning, it's a nice song just to sort of put us back to sleep, that song. Hope you're doing all right. It's Jack Myers with you on BFBS. I'm going to get in trouble for saying that, aren't I? I'm going to shut up and play another song. This is Flo alongside me.

Adele. And that is Rolling in the Deep. Last week, you voted Harry Styles' Dance No More as your track of the week. This week, listening out for another, an Eddie with a song called Like It, Asher Banks and Too Busy Missing You, December 10, song called Infinity, and Martin Garrix teaming up with Ed Sheeran. It's an interesting collaboration. A tune called Repeat It. 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Vote for it over at bfbs.com/music. Find out what is track of the week on Friday's Totally Connected. Here's Alex Warren. How did you-

What a treat! So we wrap up the weekend, get ready to start a brand new week. That is All Saints, and I know where it's at. BFBS, that's where. Sorry, cheesy. Headlines on the way. We will catch up with Forces News after Kaiser Chiefs and Modern Way.

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2: The US and Israel are said to be making their most intensive preparations for renewed strikes on Iran since last month's ceasefire. Donald Trump's spoken to Israeli Prime Minister Benjamin Netanyahu and warned Tehran the clock is ticking in a post on Truth Social, calling it the calm before the storm. Meanwhile, Iranian media claims the US has failed to offer any concrete concessions in response to Tehran's latest proposals to end the conflict. The United Arab Emirates is investigating after a drone strike started a fire at a nuclear power plant near Abu Dhabi. Authorities said an electrical generator in the compound was hit, but the radiation levels remain normal. The BBC's Amir Nader has more.
3: This is a key nuclear power plant. It provides about a quarter of the Emirates' electricity needs. And the suspicions will be that it is Iran who launched this attack. What it is, I think, is a signal by Iran that if the ongoing ceasefire negotiations don't meet their terms or they do break down, that they are prepared to return to military conflict.
2: The World Health Organization has declared a global health emergency over an Ebola outbreak in Central Africa. More than 80 deaths have been linked to the virus in the Democratic Republic of Congo. There are hundreds of cases there and a small number in neighboring Uganda. Alan Gonzalez from Doctors Without Borders explains what the charity's doing to help.
4: They're receiving patients that had been exposed to patients that are quite suspected of Ebola in the different areas, and they've been working on the clock to try to respond to this in the location where we are and in other locations as well.
2: Nominations close today for Labour's candidate for the Makerfield by-election as Andy Burnham plots his route back to Westminster. The Greater Manchester Mayor's been granted permission to try to run for the seat. He's hinted at challenging the Prime Minister for his job as speculation continues to grow over Sir Keir Starmer's future. Culture Secretary Louise Nandy says she's always been a supporter of Mr. Burnham.
5: I want Andy to be able to return to Parliament. I said last time that the National Executive Committee and Labour decided to block him, that I believe that was a mistake, and if I'd been involved in that decision, I would have voted to allow him to come back.
2: Bulgaria's first ever Eurovision winner has revealed she had doubt and anxiety about entering. Dara says her husband was the one who pushed her to success with her song Bangaranga. The UK's offering, Eins Zwei Drei from Look Mum No Computer, came last with just 1 point awarded by Ukraine. John Bennett from the National Fan Club OJ says important questions need asking.
6: I know some people might see it as a bit of comedy, a bit of fun, but actually there's lots of people who see this as quite a serious way of presenting the United Kingdom on an international stage.
2: That's the latest. I'm Susan Bookbinder.

love this song. It's brilliant. Samba. And that is Homewrecker. Before that, Jonas Blue with Perfect Strangers. In a moment, I'm going to get you on Shakira with Whenever, Wherever. Did you see the big Shakira news this week? Where, well, she's been confirmed that she is going to be playing one of the opening ceremonies of the World Cup. I think it's a little bit. I think there's lots of different ones going on because obviously it's being hosted in Canada, the USA, and in Mexico. So for the opening ceremonies, Chris Martin and the Muppets have been confirmed. That's not the name for the rest of the band. I mean, Elmo and all the rest of them. Shakira, Madonna and BTS. I mean, that's quite the eclectic mix there. We'll do Shakira next after this from Jubel.

I think it is the finest use of panpipes in popular music, second only to Enya. That is Shakira and Whenever, Wherever. If you get a spare minute today, do us a little favour, or any time this week really, but have a little look at the BFBS survey. 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This is Dasha, not at this party. Deep breath.

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4: March 2003, the start of the largest deployment of British forces since World War II. 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The name, Optelec. It lasted for 8 years. Over 40,000 UK troops were deployed, 200 aircraft and a 33-ship fleet. 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

tune. I like it. Just keeping the weekend vibes going for as long as we can. Prosper alongside Clooney, and that is Free Your Mind on BFBS, the Forces Station. Let's do some Zayn alongside Sia with Dusk Till Dawn.

Bebe Rexha alongside Faithless, that is New Religion. The UK's best burger has been announced at the National Burger Awards. I did not know this was a thing. How do you go about getting on the judging panel to do that, please? Apparently Honest Burger have got the best one, with one with a bit of bacon in there. How do we get on the judging panel for that? That's the important question here. It's Sway, Beautiful One.

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But for the first time in a long time, she believed that one day she would again feel the sun. She must be patient. She must have faith in the seeds that are planted beneath the snow. She must hold on, and she must let

0: It's a masterpiece. It really is. It's a modern masterpiece. Ray teaming up with Hans Zimmer, who, if you don't know who Hans Zimmer is, I'm a bit of a fan of classical music, but I love movie soundtracks. And Hans Zimmer is the goat. Him and John Williams is the goat. You know, you just think of some of the movies that he soundtracked, like The Gladiator and Pirates of the Caribbean, you know, these big soundtracks. And him working alongside Ray there with Click Clack Symphony, it's a masterpiece. Anyway, let's crack on. I've got you, Andreas Johnson, Glorious, playing in the next few minutes.
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I just might. All together now. I just might. There we are. Bruno Mars and I Just Might on BFBS. Source, Candy Staton, Throwback, You Got The Love, next after Latto and Big Big Energy.

Nicki Minaj there, and that is Starships. I am done for today. I'm out of time. So, look, thank you so much for putting up with me. It's been an absolute pleasure. Have a lovely week. We'll do this again very soon, shall we? I'll leave you with Clean Bandit and Drive on BFM.

0: The clock is ticking. Could the US president's latest social media post indicate new strikes on Iran?
1: The Iranians now feel that they have somewhat of the upper hand, having held out for this long.
0: The World Health Organization warns countries, including the UK, don't ignore an Ebola outbreak in Africa.
2: Every day, people are dying in Rampara. In a single day, we bury two, three, even more people.
0: And on the streets of Makerfield, as Andy Burnham plots his route to Westminster.
3: Definitely happy to vote for Andy Burnham. My worry is, though, that it's a lot of reform, but, you know, he's got our vote.
4: This is Forces News
5: with Susan Bookbinder.
0: Donald Trump has warned Tehran of the calm before the storm and that the clock is ticking. The US president's reported to be preparing renewed attacks against Iran after talks with the Israeli Prime Minister Benjamin Netanyahu. Iranian media's reporting the US has failed to make any concrete concessions in its response to Tehran's latest proposals to end the conflict. The BBC's Joel Gunter has this analysis from Washington.
1: There is a sense that negotiations between Iran and America are now very much at a standstill. The two sides have been passing these memos essentially back and forth, trying to find some common ground for negotiations, but making seemingly no progress. President Trump said that he had ripped up the latest Iranian offer after reading just one line. And Iranian state media reported today that the latest US offer had contained no serious concessions. Now we have this threat from President Trump to wipe out Iran. It echoes that terrible threat he made last month to wipe out the country's entire civilization. And there are reports that both the US and Israel are preparing new attack plans. And we saw this morning a drone strike at a nuclear facility in the UAE. No radiation risk, apparently, and no one blamed, but certainly contributing to a sense of rising tensions. Now, President Trump has made these kind of threats before, of course, and then backed down, but it reflects a really serious and apparently growing frustration that he has been unable to extricate himself from this unfinished and unpopular war with anything he can really sell back home as a win.
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0: Health officials in Africa are demanding countries, including the UK, do not ignore an Ebola outbreak in the Democratic Republic of Congo. 80 people have died in what they're calling a public health emergency of international concern. More than 330 suspected cases have been reported so far. Professor Chudi Lang, head of Global Health Network at the University of Oxford, explains why it's so hard to diagnose.
6: It's really difficult to have the capacity in the regions to do, you know, the PCR, you know, the systems we all got used to in COVID and how you find out if people are carrying these infections. Really hard to do in these regions, and we really need to mobilise laboratory capacity.
0: There's concern the virus could spread rapidly. Two infections have been reported over the border in Uganda. Francis Anguzu lives in the capital, Kampala.
7: When I heard them saying they had got one suspect of Ebola, well, it frightened me. It's not a simple disease. It's a deadly disease, well. Me, as a Ugandan, I'm really frightened. I'm worried. I'm scared.
0: Jean Asimwe lives in one of the worst affected towns in DRC.
2: This disease that has appeared in our community is causing great concern. Every day, people are dying in Rampara, and this has been happening for about a week. In a single day, we bury two, three, even more people.
0: President Zelensky says Ukraine's massive overnight drone attack on 14 regions across Russia was entirely justified. He said the attack sent a clear message that Russia must end its war. The BBC's Steve Rosenberg reports from Moscow.
8: It was one of the largest Ukrainian drone attacks on Russia since Russia's full-scale invasion of Ukraine.

0: Ukraine, and the Moscow area was one of the chief targets. Filming on a smartphone, someone captures the moment. A drone strikes a block of flats just outside the Russian capital. Energy infrastructure was hit too. Among installations targeted, a Moscow oil refinery. At least three people are reported to have been killed in the attacks. The Russian military says it has shot down hundreds of Ukrainian drones over Russia in the last 24 hours. This follows one of Russia's heaviest drone and missile attacks on the Ukrainian capital. Outside one high-rise block struck by a drone, Yevgeny tells me he heard the explosion. No one expects this kind of thing to happen, he says. It's terrifying. Another local resident, Lev, accuses Europe of supplying Ukraine with drones. We need to send a few drones in your direction, Lev says, so that you stop sending them to hit us. Britain, France and Germany are trying it on. Lev says he hopes the war will end soon, but adds he doubts it will. This, he predicts, is going to continue for a long time.
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2: Andy Burnham's expected to address Westminster leaders today as he plots his route back to number 10. The Greater Manchester Mayor's hinted at challenging Sir Starmer if he's selected for and wins the Makerfield by-election. The constituency largely voted for Brexit. Potential Burnham rival Wes Streeting's already said he'd like to rejoin the EU. So what do voters there make of Mr Burnham's chances?
3: Definitely happy to vote for Andy Burnham. My worry is, though, that it's a lot of reform, but, you know, he's got our vote.
4: You're going to be voting for someone who's not going to be here, so it won't be his priority. I think that's what people are thinking.
5: Andy Burnham seemed to be a fantastic candidate, and we really hope he wins.
2: Police in Glasgow say two officers were seriously injured in the city yesterday following Celtic's Premiership title win. About 3,000 people gathered in the Trongate area after the dramatic final day winner-takes-all clash against Hearts. And the frontman of the 1970s American band Dr. Hook, Dennis Le Corrier, has died. He was 76.
1: BFBS. Forces News. Forces News.
2: Some of the most senior military officials involved in the planning of the 2003 invasion of Iraq have spoken to BFBS Forces News as the UK commemorates Operation Selic later this week. James Wharton has the first in a series of special reports.
6: Well, one of the famous quotes, of course, is that amateurs discuss tactics, professionals discuss logistics.
7: That's the now retired Major General Tim Cross, the senior British officer responsible for the logistics behind the 2003 invasion of Iraq. It was an operation that saw 32,000 soldiers and 100,000 tons of equipment shipped to the Kuwaiti desert, everything needed for the British Army to wage war against Iraq. He remembers the moment General Sir Mike Jackson gave him the order to move.
6: When you deploy an operation, there are five component commanders: land, air, maritime, special forces and logistics. And we didn't have a permanent logistic component commander stood up. When the need was there, they found somebody. And I was the guy that General Mike Jackson called.
7: But the build-up to war from a logistics perspective was later criticised for some of the shortfalls personnel experienced, especially when it came to kit. One of the most infamous claims made at the time was that soldiers were not issued with appropriate boots.
6: What you're trying to provide from a government, in inverted commas, point of view, is the necessary stuff to enable them to fight, in inverted commas. And, you know, I think we did a pretty good job at that.
7: General Cross and other senior figures have contributed to a new BFBS Forces News special report titled The Story Behind the Invasion of Iraq, which you can find on the Forces News YouTube channel.
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2: West Ham have edged closer to Premier League relegation after losing 3-1 to Newcastle. A draw for Tottenham at Chelsea tomorrow could effectively send them down, as Spurs have a superior goal difference. Boss Nuno Espirito Santo.
8: The way we started, we're soft. The way we conceded the first goal, the second goal, then everything is much harder. But let's try to finish the season with dignity, with respect for the club. It's going to be a hard week in front of us.
2: Brentford remain in with a chance of qualifying for Europe after scoring a late goal to draw 2-2 against Crystal Palace. Man United were 3-2 winners against Nottingham Forest earlier, while Wolves held Fulham 1-1. And the RAF's Amy Cocaine has once again scored a try in England's 43-28 win over France in Bordeaux. The RAF flight lieutenant has scored in every one of their matches.
1: Forces News. Headlines.
2: The US and Israel are reported to be making their most intensive preparations for renewed strikes on Iran since last month's ceasefire. The World Health Organization has declared a global health emergency over an Ebola outbreak in Central Africa. And that's the latest. I'm Susan Bookbinder.
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Hello, wherever you're joining me around the forces world. It is Lydia Tester with you. I am very excited to be here. Happy Monday to you. If your day is just starting, we're in this together, don't you worry. Brunei, Diego Garcia, you have had a day already. You are making it through your Monday. Proud of you. On the way, we've got plenty of tunes coming up. We've got Blur coming up, classic Brit pop. Oh yeah. And a brand new one from Disclosure, who was like the prime when I was 18 and I'm now 31. So it's kind of exciting to see them back right now. Some brand new Olivia Rodrigo for you. This is Drop Dead.

She is so cool. She actually is. The video to that is so cool as well. I cannot wait to see what comes with the rest of the album. Shall we start strong? Can I ask your opinion nice and early? I would love to know what you think of BFBS TV and radio. We really want to hear from you. And if you share your opinions, you could win some online shopping vouchers. Oh, yes. It's your chance to tell us what you think of everything we do, what you love, and also what you'd change, of course. So from breakfast to Best of British, from Forces News, Formula One, whether it's the music that you love, I mean, fair play, we're playing bangers at the moment, the shows, the stories that matter, or the voices that feel like home. Honestly, your feedback really helps shape what comes next. So have your say at bfbs.com/survey and get yourself entered into the next prize draw

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Ooh, it's nice to have disclosure back. That's the sun comes up tremendous. What a fantastic word, by the way. Did anyone else forget about that word until just now? If you're in Bryce Norton, one for you. RAF Bryce Norton Squash Club is on Mondays and Wednesdays at 5 p.m. till 7 p.m. It's at the squash courts. Get fit and have fun on the court. All abilities welcome, from absolute beginners to hardcore professionals. Hardcore. I wish I was in that category. I am so bad at squash. Can someone teach me, please?

0: The US and Israel are reported to be making their most intensive preparations for renewed strikes on Iran since last month's ceasefire. Donald Trump's warned Tehran the clock is ticking in a post on Truth Social. The World Health Organization has declared a global health emergency over an Ebola outbreak in Central Africa. More than 80 deaths have been linked to the virus in the Democratic Republic of Congo. Andy Burnham's expected to address business leaders today as he plots his route back to Westminster. The Greater Manchester mayor's hinted at challenging Keir Starmer if he's selected for and wins the Makerfield by-election. Arsenal can reopen a five-point lead at the top of the Premier League by beating relegated Burnley tonight. Mikel Arteta's side aren't able to be crowned champions in front of their own fans, though, as title rivals Manchester City still have to play twice while they visit Crystal Palace on the final day. But the Arsenal boss isn't too bothered about this being their home farewell this season.
1: There's no our choice. We had the opportunity from our supporters. It's going to be a Monday night. Let's take it in a really positive way. We leave something incredible with our supporters against Atletico. If we can replicate any of that, I know that the team is going to respond really, really well.
0: West Ham have edged closer to Premier League relegation with a 3-1 defeat at Newcastle. A point for Spurs at Chelsea tomorrow is likely to be enough to send them down, with Spurs enjoying a superior goal difference. St Mirren will head into their Scottish Premiership relegation playoff against Partick Thistle on the back of a 1-1 draw with Dundee United. They meet for the first leg on Thursday. And Scotland Rugby Union head coach Gregor Townsend has called Scott Hastings an iconic figure following his death of former teammate aged 61. That's the latest. I'm Susan Bookbinder.
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Cake featuring Justin Bieber there with Let Me Love You. On the way, we've got Sienna Spyro coming up like right now with The Visitor. She's absolutely killing it at the moment, to be honest. She recently had a song come out in The Devil Wears Prada 2 with Material Lover. She also sung at David Attenborough's 100th birthday celebrations at the Royal Albert Hall. She did a fantastic cover there. She's also come out on stage recently with Sam Smith at their shows. I mean, she's 20 years old and she is absolutely smashing it. They're loving her in America. I feel like a proud friend. I didn't even know her before, like, 2 minutes ago. But here she is. It's The Visitor.

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0: It's Jazzy and Spritz with Can't Deny It. Now, where have you been? Because BFBS Pro League, The Lobby, is back with a new series. 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But you can join Danny G, Jonah Jupp and Owen, also known as Psycho, talk all things esports, okay? They're breaking down the first race that's taken place, sharing all the key moments, reactions and talking points from the opening round.
1: Jack, what is it for you that you personally get out of gaming and esports? What's in it for you?
2: To me, it's just the fun, the enjoyment. I mean, the amount of people that I've met doing the esports side of things, funny enough, my wife being one of them. We literally met through the esports, through the RGN. And it's the community that we have. You know, it's not just the big four games that are in the JSPs. You've got several, you know, you've got countless amounts of games that we play. You know, you've got War Thunder. That's a huge one. You got, you know, tabletop games like, you know, Dungeons and Dragons or your D&D, you know, strategy games, sports games, simulation games, shooters. No, there was that many there, but the community is there, and that's what's in it for me. Going through COVID, it was rough for quite a few people, especially myself, but that's what, in a way, it sort of kept me sane and it gave me something to do. And the amount of people that I've just met along the way have been fantastic. You know, we still speak to them on a daily basis. We have a laugh. You know, if people get posted to a different station, they'd be like, oh, aren't you at this base? And it's like, oh yeah, let's you know, let's go meet up for a coffee or something. And that has literally been true to the case ever since I joined it.
3: I'm hoping, Jack, that you've just given these guys a new idea for maybe next year when we do BFBS Esports Dating. We're constantly hearing about all the different communities within esports, and obviously to hear that you can find love.
4: There's hope out there for you, Danny.
3: Oh, thanks. Yeah, I see where this is going to go. Right, yeah, go on then.
0: It sounds so good. And is this a bit of you? Because the BFBS Pro League is esports for the armed forces. And if you want to get involved, you absolutely can. 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And you can join the community and jump into the conversation on Discord.

It's Teddy Swims and Mr. Know-It-All. Before that, you had the Lumineers and Ho, Hey. And hey, it's Lydia Testa with you here. It's Ops Breakfast you're listening to, BFBS, the Forces station. If you head on over to Forces News, you can catch the latest on the download, which is a quick video that shows you all the top stories from across the military world. So don't forget to do that today.

It's Spaceman Jax with a banger, might I add, and Where's Your Head At? 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

0: Oil prices have jumped in Asian trading after US President Donald Trump warned Iran the clock is ticking as talks to end the conflict remained stalled. Brent crude has risen to almost 2% to more than $111 a barrel. Markets remain volatile after Iran effectively closed the Strait of Hormuz, the key shipping route for around a fifth of the world's oil and liquefied natural gas. The United Arab Emirates is investigating after a drone strike started a fire at a nuclear power plant near Abu Dhabi. Authorities said an electrical generator in the compound was hit, but that radiation levels remained normal. The BBC's Amir Nader has more.
1: This is a key nuclear power plant. It provides about a quarter of the Emirates' electricity needs. And the suspicions will be that it is Iran who launched this attack. What it is, I think, is a signal by Iran that if the ongoing ceasefire negotiations don't meet their terms or they do break down, that they are prepared to return to military conflict.
0: The World Health Organization's declared a global health emergency over an Ebola outbreak in Central Africa. More than 80 deaths have been linked to the virus in the Democratic Republic of Congo. There are hundreds of cases there and a small number in neighboring Uganda. Alan Gonzalez from Doctors Without Borders explains what the charity is doing to help.
2: They're receiving patients that had been exposed to patients that are quite suspected of Ebola in the different areas. And they've been working on the clock to try to respond to this in the location where we are and in other locations as well.
0: A Kosovan soldier in the UK training Ukrainian personnel is to stand trial in Norwich today, charged with rape and two counts of sexual assault. 28-year-old Barley Hoxter faces charges relating to one alleged woman victim following an incident in September last year. Nominations close today for Labour's candidate for the Makerfield by-election as Andy Burnham plots his route back to Westminster. The Greater Manchester Mayor's been granted permission to try to run for the seat. He's hinted at challenging the Prime Minister for his job as speculation continues to grow over Sir Keir Starmer's future. Culture Secretary Lisa Nandy says she's always been a supporter of Mr. Burnham.
3: I want Andy to be able to return to Parliament. I said last time that the National Executive Committee and Labour decided to block him that I believe that was a mistake, and if I'd been involved in that decision, I would have voted to allow him to come back.
0: Four crew members are in a stable condition after two fighter jets collided mid-air during a US air show. Officials say all aircrew safely ejected from the US Navy EA-18G jets. That's the latest. I'm Susan Bookbinder.

0: talk about.
1: Ooh, brand new from Madonna and Sabrina Carpenter with Bring Your Love. Hello, wherever you are around the forces world. Hello, the Falklands. Hello, Brunei. Hello, Diego Garcia. Hello, Germany. Hello, wherever you're joining me today. Hello, UK. Hope you're good. Hope you're well. It's Lydia Tester with you here for Ops Breakfast. On the way, we've got tunes from the likes of Gwen Stefani coming up. We're also going to be talking what's on TV. It's all to come. Right now, let's get Becky Hill on and Hands on Me.

Fatboy Slim, right here, right now. Name me a Fatboy Slim song that you don't like, because I really don't think there is one. Having a look at BFBS TV, as well as that, there is always the TV player app, so you can catch up whenever you miss something. If I suggest something that you absolutely love the idea of, you can always catch it. So, a couple things I want to highlight. First of all, a new series. It's the RHS Chelsea Flower Show. It's on BBC Two at 6:30 p.m. UK time, and it's an exclusive first look at press day with contributions from Francis Tophill, who has designed the RHS and the King's Foundation Curious Garden. Coverage is going to be all across BBC channels as well. Another new series for you, Lucy Worsley Investigates the American Revolution, also on BBC Two at 9 p.m. UK time. The historian examines the turning points that led to the America's Declaration of Independence from Britain in 1776 and asks whether this explosive split could have been avoided. If that's a bit of you, you can catch that as well. Anything else? Want to see what else is on? Head on over to bfbs.com/TV guide. You will find it all there.

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0: The US and Israel are reported to be making their most intensive preparations for renewed strikes on Iran since last month's ceasefire. Donald Trump's warned Tehran the clock is ticking in a post on Truth Social. The World Health Organization's declared a global health emergency over an Ebola outbreak in Central Africa. More than 80 deaths have been linked to the virus in the Democratic Republic of Congo. Andy Burnham is expected to address business leaders today as he plots his route back to Westminster. The Greater Manchester mayor's hinted at challenging Sir Keir Starmer if he's selected for and wins the Makerfield by-election. On to sport, and England continued their dominance in Rugby Union's Women's Six Nations as a 43-28 victory over France sealed a fifth consecutive Grand Slam title. It's also the eighth time in a row that they've lifted the trophy. Ireland secured a third place finish with a 54-5 thrashing of Scotland, and Wales ended up bottom and winless after a 43-24 defeat to Italy. Arsenal can reopen a five-point lead at the top of the Premier League by beating relegated Burnley tonight. Mikel Arteta's side aren't able to be crowned champions in front of their own fans, as title rivals Manchester City still have to play twice while they visit Crystal Palace on the final day. But the Arsenal boss isn't too bothered about this being their home farewell this season.
1: It's not our choice. We had the opportunity from our supporters. It's going to be a Monday night. Let's take it in a really positive way. We leave something incredible with our supporters against Atletico. We can replicate any of that. I know that the team is going to respond really, really well.
0: West Ham have edged closer to Premier League relegation with a 3-1 defeat at Newcastle. A point for Tottenham at Chelsea tomorrow is likely to be enough to send them down, with Spurs enjoying a superior goal difference. St Mirren will head into their Scottish Premiership relegation playoff against Partick Thistle on the back of a 1-1 draw with Dundee United. They meet for the first leg on Thursday. That's the latest. I'm Vicky Turner.
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Foo Fighters all my life playing on BFBS Force Station. It's Lydia Tester with you. You're listening to Ops Breakfast. Happy Monday, wherever you are. It's the 18th of May. On the way, some Harry Styles for you right now. Mal Smith, and Nice to Meet You.

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1: March 2003, the start of the largest deployment of British forces since World War II. The location, Iraq. The name, Optelec. It lasted for 8 years. Over 40,000 UK troops were deployed, 200 aircraft and a 33-ship fleet. Now, for the 15th anniversary of the end of Optelec, BFBS looks back. Hear the stories from a time that many will never forget. Forces Life remembering Optelec, 15 years on. Sunday, May the 24th, from 10 a.m. UK time on BFBS, the Forces Station.

Harry Styles and Late Night Talking now on the way. We're going to be heading over to Bryce Norton as we hear about a unique situation that has taken place over there. That's after another and 54 Ultra would talk to you.

0: Now, RAF Bryce Norton has marked the handover of a station warrant officer role in a unique moment for the station and the RAF, with the responsibility passing between a husband and wife team. WO Tug Wilson has handed over to WO Sim Resida Wilson. Gemma Lee James caught up with WO Sim Resida Wilson to ask what it means to take on the SWO role at such a busy, high-tempo operational station.
1: Like you said, it's a massive station. As a logistics mover, I've spent most of my career at Bryce on AMW and AMS before, so I know Bryce. Bryce is my home. I'd like to think I know every part of Bryce Norton, but I've got to admit I've found some new places recently. So it's a challenge, one hopefully I'm up for.
2: It's a first for the RAF because you took the role over from someone quite close to home.
1: Yes, so my husband was the previous SWO, Warrant Officer Tug Wilson, and then he'd done it for 3 years, again logistics mover, and something I've always wanted to do, so I'm not doing it because of him. I'm doing it from when I was here as an airwoman when I first joined myself, and the SWO at the time was a female. She was sort of covering, scariest woman in the world, and I remember being 20 years old, seeing her outside the mess, scared to death, thinking I want that job one day, and there we go.
2: And did you ever think that this would be you today?
1: No, and I think a lot of people who know me, previous line managers from when I was a junior rank, probably would never have thought it as well. But you know, you have to have aspirations, and you know, I want young girls to see me in this position now and think I want to be a SWO one day.
2: Absolutely. And for people that are listening that don't know the role of a SWO, can you just tell us what it is?
1: So we are the senior enlisted aviator on station, responsible for service discipline and behaviour. We manage all the barrack block inspections, parades, ceremonial. It's so varied, you know, I can't really pinpoint it, to be fair. It's a very vast job. We do everything from VIP handling when we have VIPs flying in out of station to, you know, today I was checking a barrack block that was not up to standard. So very varied.
2: And what is the biggest challenge, do you think, taking on a role as the SWO here at RAF Bryce Norton, which is the largest UK station?
1: Exactly that. I think because it's the biggest station, we have the most junior ranks in one place. And for me, I really want to concentrate on the junior ranks because I want their experience here to be as good as mine was when I was here, because I want them to look back over their career and go, I loved being a junior at Bryce. You know, we had everything. It was fun. It was, you know, great. We had empowerment to do things. You know, we had role models and the job being good as well. I think one of the problems is because we have a lot of air crew and a lot of shift personnel who work in the air wing, they're transient, so they're here and they come and go all the time depending on shift work or whether they're flying, so that can be a bit of a challenge, I think, at times. But other than that, I think like every station, you've just got to be out there and just be someone for people to come to should they need to.
2: And taking over from your husband Tug, did he give you any advice?
1: He said to me that I was crazy, and I used to moan at him for being on his work phone in the evenings, and now it's the roles have very much changed, so I think he's enjoying that, to be honest. But he said the important thing for me and him was he said to me to be authentic. Even though we both got very high standards, we're very different people, but you know, you've got to maintain that standard across just how our approaches are very different.
2: I mean, what is the secret to balancing RAF life and family life?
1: So we've been together 21 years. We have an 18-year-old daughter, both movers, both highly deployable. You know, we've been year on, year off with deployments. So it's been a challenge. But I think as long as you stay honest with each other and, you know, I want my career, he wants his career, and there's no I'm giving up or he's giving up. So it's compromise. You've got to work together and, you know, hopefully understand each other. And when you have a bad day, just talk about it and let it off.
2: I've got to say, well, good luck in your new role. But lastly, I have to ask you, who's likely to inspect the kitchen at home? Is it the outgoing SWO or the incoming one?
1: To be fair, it will be the incoming one because I don't think the outgoing one knows where it is.
0: Gemma Lee James speaking with new Station Warrant Officer WO Sim Resida Wilson. There's some photos of the handover on the BFBS Bryce Norton Facebook page as well, so make sure you go check it out. BFBS.

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You're listening to BFBS, the Forces Station. Lydia Tester with you on the way. Forces News with the latest headlines. As we say goodbye to Gibraltar, you are joining Jacob Dyer for breakfast. Have a fantastic Monday. On the way now, Zara Larson and Midnight Sun.

0: Started a fire at a nuclear power plant near Abu Dhabi. Authorities said an electrical generator in the compound was hit, but the radiation levels remain normal. It's believed to have been carried out by Iran. Four crew members are in a stable condition after two fighter jets collided mid-air during a US air show. Officials say all air crew safely ejected from US Navy EA-18G jets. They were performing an aerial demonstration during Gunfighter Sky air show in Idaho. President Zelensky says Ukraine's massive overnight drone attack on 14 regions across Russia was entirely justified. He said the attack sent a clear message that Russia must end its war. The BBC's Steve Rosenberg reports from Moscow.
1: It was one of the largest Ukrainian drone attacks on Russia since Russia's full-scale invasion of Ukraine. And the Moscow area was one of the chief targets. Energy infrastructure was hit too. Among installations targeted, a Moscow oil refinery. The Russian military says it has shot down hundreds of Ukrainian drones over Russia in the last 24 hours. This follows one of Russia's heaviest drone and missile attacks on the Ukrainian capital.
0: A Kosovan soldier in the UK training Ukrainian personnel is to stand trial in Norwich today, charged with rape and two counts of sexual assault. 28-year-old Bally Hoxha faces charges relating to one alleged women victim found following an incident in September last year. Andy Burnham's expected to give his first major speech since announcing his intention to stand for the Makerfield by-election later. The Mayor of Greater Manchester will speak to business leaders as he plots his route back to Westminster to potentially challenge Sir Keir Starmer's leadership. Health officials have urged countries, including the UK, not to ignore an outbreak of Ebola in the Democratic Republic of Congo. Nearly 90 deaths have been linked to the virus. Professor Trudy Lang, head of Global Health Network at the University of Oxford, explains why it's so hard to diagnose.
2: It's really difficult to have the capacity in the regions to do, you know, the PCR, you know, the systems we all got used to in COVID and how you find out if people are carrying these infections. Really hard to do in these regions, and we really need to mobilise laboratory capacity.
0: Rugby Union and the RAF's Amy Cochane has once again scored a try in England's 43-28 win over France in Bordeaux. The RAF flight lieutenant has scored in every one of their matches. The Red Roses extended their unbeaten streak to 38 tests. And that's the latest. I'm Vicky Turner.
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It's Ariana Grande playing on BFBS, the Forces station. Before that, you had Oasis and Songbird. Hello, how are you? Happy Monday. It's the 18th of May today. Lydia Tester with you. Very excited to be here. Share our last hour together today. Well, on the way, I've got some tunes from Lady Gaga with Abracadabra, because that's the only way you can say it. You can't say it the normal way anymore. She's changed the game. Milky and Moorgrab right now with Just The Way You Are.

Now, on the 19th of March 2003, the UK launched Operation Telic, the British military campaign in Iraq. It would become one of the largest deployments of UK forces since the Second World War and a defining moment for a generation of service personnel. 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Also, all this week, you'll be hearing stuff on air as well. So just a heads up, these stories contain accounts of war and conflict. Some may find distressing. 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

Maroon 5, Cardi B and Girls. It's BFBS, the Forces Station. Now on the way, Groove Is in the Heart by D-Light and Lady Gaga with Abracadabra. I just guess we don't say words normally anymore. It's too much fun to say it weird ways.

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Selena Gomez, Benny Blanco, and Gracie Abrams with Call Me When You Break Up. Before that is Delight and Groove Is in the Heart. Now, if you're in the UK, if you're at one of the bases, you've got a local breakfast show coming your way. Everyone else, you've got the lovely Cam and Danny. Have a fantastic rest of your Monday, and I'll see you again very soon. Brand new from Charlie XCX, it's rock music.

0: President Trump has warned Iran that the clock is ticking, saying on Truth Social that they must move fast or face consequences. Iranian media said the US offered no meaningful concessions in its latest response to Tehran's proposals. Health officials have urged countries, including the UK, not to ignore an outbreak of Ebola in the Democratic Republic of Congo. More than 80 deaths have been linked to the virus. Andy Burnham's expected to give his first major speech since announcing his intention to stand for the Makerfield by-election later. The Mayor of Greater Manchester will speak to business leaders as he plots his route back to Westminster to potentially challenge Sir Keir Starmer's leadership. On to sport, and England continued their dominance in Rugby Union's Women's Six Nations as a 43-28 victory over France sealed a fifth consecutive Grand Slam title. It's also the eighth time in a row that they've lifted the trophy. Newcastle manager Eddie Howe says he enjoyed the post-match lap of honour after beating West Ham 3-1 at St James's Park. The home fans celebrated a trio of departing players, Kieran Trippier, Emil Kraft and goalkeeper Max Thompson. It was also goodbye to the Premier League's longest-serving head of medicine.
1: It's a really nice moment just to stop and reflect on the season's work, focusing really on Kieran and Emil and Paul Catterson, Max Thompson, players that will leave us who have done a great job for us. Paul's the doctor here, and they've been incredible servants to the football club, and we're going to miss them.
0: Newcastle still have an outside chance of qualifying for Europe, while opponents West Ham edge closer to relegation. A point for Tottenham at Chelsea tomorrow is likely to be enough to send them down, with Spurs enjoying a far superior goal difference. Brentford remain in with a chance of qualifying for Europe after scoring a late goal to draw 2-2 against Crystal Palace. Sunderland's 3-1 victory at Everton also keeps them in the hunt for continental football. But Brighton's bid took a blow as they conceded deep into injury time in a 1-0 defeat at Leeds. And that's the latest. I'm Vicky Turner.

0: morning. There's Perry. That's Forget About Us. How you doing? Jim Gillitley with you. BFS, the Forces Station in Scotland. From Dreghorn Barracks in Edinburgh. It's 25 to 7 right now. Monday the 18th of May in Edinburgh and Glencorse. Wet with a chance of thundery showers this afternoon. Highs of 13 Celsius. Similar for Glasgow. Light rain in Helensburgh and Faslane with highs of 13 and thundery showers for Inverness and Fort George.
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Arctic Monkeys, that's Crying Lightning. It's time for the breakfast belter at 60 minutes to 7. So it's our big track from the past to help set up the day. And today, Alana Miles.

Elizabeth Taylor there. That is Taylor Swift here on BFPS, the Forces Station in Scotland. Jim Gallantly with you. 4 minutes to 7 o'clock right now, and taking us to the news at 7, here's Lewis Capaldi.

0: Better get moving fast or there won't be anything left.
1: I think they're trying to wait us out. I think they're playing games. And in the words of the president, I think they're crazy.
0: We have a special report on the planning of the 2003 invasion of Iraq.
2: Amateurs discuss tactics. Professionals discuss logistics.
0: And also on Forces News, the England Women's Rugby Union team make history in France.
3: Big up to the girls, big up to all the people that came out to watch. And, grand slam, baby.

0: weaken them further. President Trump has done has been amazing militarily, but there's still more targets to be had. Hurt them more, maybe they'll make a deal if you hurt them enough. But right now, I think they're trying to wait us out. I think they're playing games. And in the words of the president, I think they're crazy.
1: Iranian media is reporting the U.S. has failed to make any concrete concessions in its response to Tehran's latest proposals to end the conflict. The BBC's Joel Gunter has this analysis from Washington.
2: Now we have this threat from President Trump to wipe out Iran. It echoes that terrible threat he made last month to wipe out the country's entire civilization. Now, President Trump has made these kind of threats before, of course, and then backed down. But it reflects a really serious and apparently growing frustration that he has been unable to extricate himself from this unfinished and unpopular war with anything he can really sell back home as a win.
1: The United Arab Emirates is investigating after a drone strike started a fire at a nuclear power plant near Abu Dhabi. Authorities said an electrical generator in the compound was hit, but that radiation levels remain normal. It's believed to have been carried out by Iran.
3: This is Forces News.
1: Four crew members are in stable conditions after two fighter jets collided during a US air show. Siobhan Harris has the details.
4: Video shows the pair of fighter jets colliding mid-air before spinning towards the ground in a fiery crash with black plumes of smoke. Four parachutes were visible deploying near the crash site. The US Navy EA-18G Growler jets were performing an aerial demonstration during the Gunfighter Skies air show in Idaho. A Navy spokesperson said the crew members have been checked by medical personnel and are in a stable condition. The Growler jets were assigned to an electronic attack squadron from Washington State. The US Navy says each of them costs around $67 million US dollars. That's around £50 million. The Gunfighter Skies air show was last held in 2018 when a glider pilot died in an accident. An investigation into the latest collision is underway.
1: President Zelensky says Ukraine's massive weekend overnight drone attack on 14 regions across Russia was entirely justified. He said the attack sent a clear message that Russia must end the war. Health officials have urged countries, including the UK, not to ignore an outbreak of Ebola in the Democratic Republic of Congo. Nearly 90 deaths have been linked to the virus. A Kosovan soldier in the UK training Ukrainian personnel is to stand trial in Norwich today, charged with rape and two counts of sexual assault. 28-year-old Bally Hoxha faces charges relating to one alleged woman victim following an incident in September last year. Andy Burnham's expected to give his first major speech since announcing his intention to stand for the Makerfield by-election later. The Mayor of Greater Manchester will speak to business leaders as he plots his route back to Westminster to potentially challenge Sir Keir Starmer's leadership. Police in Glasgow say two officers were seriously injured in the city yesterday following Celtic's Premiership title win. About 3,000 people gathered in the Trongate area after the dramatic final day winner takes all clash against Hearts. A new permit system is being introduced in England next year to crack down on illegal rubbish dumping. It will mean handlers will have to prove that they're qualified to transport waste.
3: This is Forces News.
1: Some of the most senior military officials involved in the planning of the 2003 invasion of Iraq have spoken to BFBS Forces News as the UK commemorates Operation Telic later this week. James Walton has the first in a series of special reports.
5: Well, one of the famous quotes, of course, is that amateurs discuss tactics, professionals discuss logistics.
6: That's the now retired Major General Tim Cross, the senior British officer responsible for the logistics behind the 2003 invasion of Iraq. It was an operation that saw 32,000 soldiers and 100,000 tons of equipment shipped to the Kuwaiti desert, everything needed for the British Army to wage war against Iraq. He remembers the moment General Sir Mike Jackson gave him the order to move.
5: When you deploy an operation, there are five component commanders: land, air, maritime, special forces, and logistics. And we didn't have a permanent logistic component commander stood up. When the need was there, they found somebody. And I was the guy that General Mike Jackson called.
6: But the build-up to war from a logistics perspective was later criticised for some of the shortfalls personnel experienced, especially when it came to kit. One of the most infamous claims made at the time was that soldiers were not issued with appropriate boots.
5: What you're trying to provide from a government, in inverted commas, point of view, is the necessary stuff to enable them to fight, in inverted commas. You know, I think we did a pretty good job of that.
6: General Cross and other senior figures have contributed to a new big

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2: England's Red Roses have extended their unbeaten run to 38 tests after a 43-28 win over France in Bordeaux sealed an eighth straight Women's Six Nations title and a fifth consecutive Grand Slam.
3: Final moments of this Women's Six Nations campaign. England, Grand Slam champions again. Eight titles in a row. This team is just something else.
2: England ran in six tries, taking their tournament tally to 42. The RAF's Amy Cockayne scoring one in the 77th minute against France. But it was Ellie Kildon who was named player of the match.
4: To be part of a team to make history once again is something that I'm very proud of. You know, we knew it wasn't going to be easy today. We knew what was coming for us. But the girls have made me so proud today. I'm so proud to be wearing this shirt, and there's no other team I'd rather be playing for. So, yeah, big up to the girls, big up to all the people that came out to watch, and yeah, Grand Slam, baby.
2: Four players, including captain Zoe Stratford, were absent due to pregnancy, and more than a dozen mismatches through injury. Only six of last year's World Cup final starters lined up against France. Interim England captain Meg Jones said she had to put everything into this campaign.
5: I always give my all. Like, I think that's the bottom line. I think I wear my heart on my sleeve. I'm really passionate. I'm proud to play this game. I've loved this game. This game's given me so much, and I'll always give back to it, no matter how I'm feeling. So, you know, I'll go for the trenches and back, and I'll keep doing that until I can't anymore.
2: Ruby Tui was a member of the New Zealand team that won the 2021 Rugby World Cup. She was full of praise for the England side.
6: Honestly, feel a little bit disorientated. Like, what just happened? I feel like this could potentially be heading for the greatest Red Roses team we've ever seen. They just won the LA Lakers in games in a row. They're doing things that we've never seen. Selling out World Cups, their brands are blowing out the water. This is incredible.
2: On to other sport now, and Aaron Ray has won the first golf major of his career after securing victory in the US PGA Championship. The 31-year-old became the first Englishman in over a century to seal the title after finishing three shots ahead of the rest of the pack in Philadelphia. Ray says he's grateful to be involved in such a wonderful sport.
7: Golf is an amazing game. It teaches you so many things, and it teaches you so much humility and discipline and absolute hard work, because nothing is ever given in this game, no matter what level you're playing, no matter what course you're playing on. So I think it just teaches so many amazing life skills.
2: West Ham have edged closer to Premier League relegation with a 3-1 defeat at Newcastle. A point for Tottenham at Chelsea tomorrow is likely to be enough to send them down, with Spurs enjoying a far superior goal difference. St Mirren will head into their Scottish Premiership relegation playoff against Partick Thistle on the back of a 1-1 draw with Dundee United. They meet for the first leg on Thursday. Jannik Sinner has made tennis history by becoming just the second man to win all nine ATP Masters 1000 titles. He matched the feat of Novak Djokovic with a straight sets victory over Casper Ruud in the final of his home event, the Italian Open. The Masters tournaments are the most prestigious competitions outside of the sport's four Grand Slams.
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2: President Trump warns Iran the clock is ticking as talks to end the war have stalled. Reports suggest the US and Israel are preparing for renewed attacks against Iran. Four crew members are in a stable condition after two fighter jets collided mid-air during a US air show. And President Zelensky says Ukraine's massive weekend overnight drone attack on 14 regions across Russia was justified. And that's the latest. I'm Vicky Turner.

0: notice there is flowers in the window at 13 minutes past 7. How you doing? Jim Gillitley with you. This is BFPS, the Forces Station in Scotland. In Edinburgh, Glencore, it's wet with a chance of thundery showers this afternoon and highs of 13 Celsius. Similar for Glasgow, light rain in Helensburgh and Faslane with highs of 13 and 13. And thundery showers for Inverness and Fort George.
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60 minutes past seven, there's Alex Warren. That is Fever Dream. BFBS. Travel. Not looking too bad on the roads this morning. Edinburgh City bypass is queuing westbound to the Sheriff

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Song. May Muller there, I wrote a song here on BFBS, The Forces Stations. Jim Gillitley with you from Dreghorn Barracks in Edinburgh. Hey, congratulations to Mel and Robert, who tied the knot, literally, on Saturday. They had a humanist wedding that was at sort of on the banks of the Tay, a wonderful ceremony, and literally getting some bands and tying them round their wrists, which is where that tying the knot thing comes from. It was a weird one because when they were getting married, there was certainly a football match going on at the same time, a huge game. And the best man, in fairness, did mention that in his speech. He said, "Whoa, who gets married on the final day of the football season?" Well, Mel and Robert did. So once the ceremony was, it was in this big country house, and I found a room with a huge telly, which wasn't on. So I sat on my phone watching the final stages of the Celtic Hearts game. Goodness me. Yes, enough said about that. We'll be catching up with Mark McKenzie a wee bit later on. He does the afternoon show and is indeed a Hearts fan. If he turns up this morning, we shall see. Though he was on Saturday Sport, Sunday Sport yesterday. So I think he will make it in. Also, on Saturday, it was a Eurovision Song Contest. And my kid's not worried about the football so much as the missing Eurovision because of the evening reception for the wedding. So their plan was when they got home on Saturday night, back to my mum's in Dundee, that they would watch, they would avoid social media and watch the Eurovision Song Contest. And they did when they got home at 2 o'clock in the morning and fell asleep after about 10 minutes and then had to watch it yesterday morning. What was that all about? I thought the UK was better than 1 point. And finishing last, not good, huh? Taking us to the latest headlines we have simply read, but right now, talk to me, it's Olivia Dean, Man I Need. Talk to me.

0: Donald Trump's threatened Iran on Truth Social, saying the country better get moving fast or there won't be anything left of them. Talks between the US and Tehran have stalled again, with the American president warning the clock is ticking to reopen the Strait of Hormuz. Four crew members are in a stable condition after two fighter jets collided mid-air during a US air show. And President Zelensky says Ukraine's a massive weekend overnight drone attack on 14 regions across Russia was entirely justified. On to sport, and Aaron Rye has won the first golf major of his career after securing victory in the US PGA Championship. The 31-year-old became the first Englishman in over a century to seal the title after finishing three shots ahead of the rest of the pack in Philadelphia. West Ham have edged closer to Premier League relegation with a 3-1 defeat at Newcastle. A point for Tottenham at Chelsea tomorrow is likely to be enough to send them down, with Spurs enjoying a far superior goal difference. Boss Nuno Espirito Santo says there's still a chance it could go to the final match against Leeds.
1: We should do better so we can show at the London Stadium to our fans a different performance, a different attitude in terms of the game. Anything is possible. Let's wait for Tuesday. Even though it's difficult, we're still alive. Let's see. There's some hope.
0: Brentford remain in with the chance of qualifying for Europe after scoring a late goal to draw 2-2 against Crystal Palace. Sunderland's 3-1 victory at Everton also keeps them in the hunt for continental football. England's Red Roses clinch a record 8th successive Women's Six Nations. They beat France 43-28. England ran in 6 tries, with the RAF's Amy Cockayne scoring one of them in the 77th minute. But it was Ellie Kildon who was named player of the match.
2: To be part of a team to make history once again is something that I'm very proud of. But the girls have made me so proud today. I'm so proud to be wearing this shirt, and there's no other team I'd rather be playing for.
0: And that's the latest. I'm Vicky Turner.

There's Prosper and Clooney here on BFBS, the Forces Station. That's Free Your Mind. You have only got a few days left now to get into the draw to win yourself a sports top of your choice. And indeed, a trophy. This is on the BFBS Star Player. As we come to the end of the football season, it's the final week of Star Player. There's the weekly prize as well, the BFBS water bottle. You need to get the answer right for that. But everybody who enters goes into the season-long draw to win the sporting top. You have to identify the sports star from the series of clues. We give an extra clue every day. This is your first clue, which... Well, put it this way, it might help if you know your, we're not even telling you the sport, it's a footballer, right, okay? Started his playing career at Argentinos Juniors, so therefore, like, it's going to be an Argentinian team, and even if you know only one Argentinian footballer, it might be a help. Oh, massive clue. BFBS.com/starplayers to get involved. And this is Yumi at six. Here's Room to Breathe on BFBS.

You me at 6, there is room to breathe. 20 to 8. BFBS. Travel. Not looking at all bad on the roads this morning. M8 between Glasgow and Edinburgh, seeming fine. And on the Edinburgh City bypass, just the usual queues westbound at the Sheriff Hall roundabout. Breakfast.

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0: St Mirren will head into their Scottish Premiership relegation playoff against Partick Thistle on the back of a 1-1 draw with Dundee United. They meet for the first leg on Thursday. Livingston, who were already down, suffered a 4-1 thrashing by Kilmarnock despite taking the lead in their final game of the season. My team Dundee scored a late winner to get past Aberdeen 3-2. And finish above them in 8th. Until we got the winner, the As It Stands table had us in 10th place behind Aberdeen and Killy. So a massive goal. Celtic have apologised to Hearts and say they'll cooperate with police investigation into the pitch invasion at the conclusion of the club's thrilling Scottish Premiership title decider. Fans streamed out the stands at Celtic Park and some confronted Hearts players on Saturday after Callum Osmond ran clear to make it 3-1 Celtic in the 98th minute. Hearts players left the stadium immediately while still in their kits due to what the Tynecastle club said was a menacing and threatening atmosphere inside the stadium. After paying tribute to the manager Martin O'Neill and the squad for securing a 5th consecutive league title, Celtic say they regret the behaviour of some fans. And Scotland Rugby Union head coach Gregor Townsend called Scott Hastings an iconic figure following the death of his former teammate, age 61. He died yesterday morning, having been diagnosed with cancer in 2022. Hastings was part of the Scottish team that claimed the Grand Slam in the 1995 Nations. The centre won 65 caps for Scotland and played on 2 British and Irish Lions tours.
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It's Baby Rexha and Faithless, New Religion, here on BFBS, the Forces Station. Jim Gillitley with you. And we are 24 days now until the World Cup gets underway. 26 days until Haiti against Scotland. He's an artist that will be playing the US opening ceremony, because there's three, because it's in three countries, US, Canada and Mexico. So three opening ceremonies. Aren't we lucky? It's Katy Perry, I Kissed a Girl.

0: Bomber there and potential BFBS, the Forces Station in Scotland, Jim Gellatley with you. After 8, going to be hearing about Shared Parenting Scotland and how they can help Forces community. This is Tiesto.
1: Let's get down.

0: President Trump has warned Iran the clock is ticking as talks to bring the war to an end have stalled. He's written on his Truth Social platform, they better get moving fast or there won't be anything left of them. Trump's close ally, Republican Senator Lindsey Graham, told NBC that Iran is testing Washington's patience.
1: Hurt them more, maybe they'll make a deal if you hurt them enough. But right now, I think they're trying to wait us out. I think they're playing games. And in the words of the president, I think they're crazy.
0: The United Arab Emirates is investigating after a drone strike started a fire at a nuclear power plant near Abu Dhabi. Authorities said an electrical generator in the compound was hit, but the radiation levels remain normal. It's believed to have been carried out by Iran. Four crew members are in a stable condition after two fighter jets collided mid-air during a US air show. Officials say all air crews safely ejected from US Navy EA-18G jets. They were performing an aerial demonstration during Gunfighter Skies air show in Idaho. Andy Burnham's expected to address business leaders today as he plots his route back to

0: Daring to dock in Rotterdam to allow the remaining workers off. 25 crew members and two medical staff are still on board the MV Hondius and are showing no signs of illness. Authorities in the Netherlands say quarantine facilities have been set up. A new permit system is being introduced in England next year to crack down on illegal rubbish dumping. It will mean handlers will have to prove that they're qualified to transport waste. England's Red Roses have extended their unbeaten run to 38 tests after a 43-28 win over France. France in Bordeaux sealed an eighth straight Women's Six Nations title and a fifth consecutive Grand Slam. England ran in six tries, taking their tournament tally to 42, the RAF's Amy Cockayne scoring one in the 77th minute against France. Flanker Marley Packer was brought on for the final 20 minutes.
1: The girls had done the job in the first 60 minutes of the game, but we needed to stay on it. We couldn't switch off. We know France get better as the game goes on, so we knew we needed to take it up a notch. Our previous few games, we've let teams come back into it the last 20 minutes, so we just needed to make sure we didn't do that.
0: Aaron Rye has won golf's second major of the year, the USPGA Championship. He finished three shots clear of the rest of the field on 9 under par. Rory McIlroy, who retained his Masters title at Augusta last month, ended up five shots back. That's the latest. I'm Vicky Turner.

There's the Kooks, that's Naive here on BFBS, 6 minutes past 8 o'clock. In Edinburgh and Glencore, wet with a chance of thundery showers this afternoon, highs of 13 Celsius, similar for Glasgow. Light rain in Helensburgh and 5.

K-pop Demon Hunters, how it's done here on MAPS, the Forces Station. A big date for the diary next Thursday, the 28th of May, is Tri Services Rugby in Scotland. So the RAF, Royal Navy and Army are taking to the home of Scottish rugby. Entry is free, but tickets need to be booked via Eventbrite. So the gates opening at 12:30. First up, we've got RAF Scotland and Northern Ireland versus Royal Navy Scotland. That's at 1:30. 2:45, Army Scotland versus Royal Navy Scotland. And the final game of the day is 4 p.m. kickoff for RAF Scotland and Northern Ireland versus Army Scotland. All happening Murrayfield Stadium in Edinburgh, Thursday the 28th of May. As I said, free entry, but these tickets need to be booked via Eventbrite so they know who's coming. Alanis Morissette, here's Ironic.

0: Alanis Morissette, that's Ironic here on BFBS. Shared Parenting Scotland recently received new funding from the Scottish Veterans Fund and Veterans Foundation for its work with the Forces community to support those experiencing relationship breakdown. I caught up with Mark Downey, Armed Forces and Veterans Manager for the charity and a former Royal Marine.
1: Former Royal Marine, yes. I spent 10 years from 87 to 97 and had the most fantastic time. Met oppos that have lasted a lifetime and they still do. We still meet up every year, and whilst we're all in our 50s now, we still think when we meet up we're back to 17, 18 year old dafties again.
0: And you continued in uniform after that?
1: I did, yeah. I moved out. It was a quite slick transition. I moved from the Royal Marines and almost immediately straight into the police. It was Lothian and Borders Police at the time.
0: How did you get involved with Shared Parenting Scotland?
1: I was separated, and it was about a acrimonious separation, so I was having problems seeing my children. So I got literally dragged along to a support group meeting. At that time, it was called Families Need Fathers Scotland. Me being a big ex-Marine and police officer, I'm not speaking to strangers. I'm not going to tell them all my personal stuff. It was actually the best thing I've ever done, and it's changed my life for the better. I went along and I got support, I got advice, and I got tips on what to do, but importantly, what not to do. So I kept going along to the meetings. I ended up representing myself in the family court in Scotland. I was in representing myself for over 30 hearings. And when I was going to the meetings that were held every month across the country, I went to the Edinburgh one. I found instead of getting support and advice, I was actually giving them support and advice. So I kept going back basically as a volunteer. I was quite fit at the time, so I raised money for the charity doing marathons and Ironman triathlons. And then I kept going, and I think they must have got fed up with me turning up, because they then invited me to become a trustee of the charity. And I was a trustee of the charity for a few years. I was actually one of the drivers of changing the name from Families Need Fathers Scotland, because I recognised the need for mothers and grandparents as well. So I was one of the main drivers to change the name to Shared Parenting Scotland, which we are today. And then when I retired from the police, I was fortunate, a position came up. I went for the interview and I was very fortunate to get the job as a helpline support worker. And I've since adapted that role and taken over the role as Veterans and Armed Forces Manager. And here I am today, 6 years later.
0: What's the role of the charity?
1: We are Scotland's foremost shared parenting charity. We help non-resident mothers, fathers, grannies, granddads. We help people who are separating make arrangements, amicable arrangements, to see their children.
0: It's vital that you have this Armed Forces and Veterans strand, because it's a different sort of life and different issues.
1: 100%. Again, I'll refer back to my experience, and both the military and the police is very similar. You spend a lot of time away from home with different people, and separation is quite rife in those environments. And I remember when I separated, and I've heard it many times even before me, when I separated, you better get a good lawyer. And that's not always the best advice. If you're already hostile, it can raise hostilities. We advise to take a step back, take a breath, and we'll try and look at the bigger picture and try and take the tension, heat out, and think objectively on how we can help. Hostilities help no one, not either parent, but definitely not the little people, the children in the middle. And that's what we're here to look after, the children in the middle, and help them see both parents. The child is at the heart of everything we do at Shared Parenting Scotland. Shared parenting doesn't mean 50-50. 50-50 doesn't work for everyone. Some people, as we know, are in the armed forces and they're away, and they can, with the best will in the world, they can't see their children 50-50. But success for me means children having contact with both parents, whatever that looks like in their own individual situation.
0: You do hold regular meetings where people come along and get advice.
1: Yeah, we hold meetings around the country. Glasgow, Edinburgh, Dundee and Aberdeen. And we also hold an online meeting for people who are abroad or in the forces or even the islands of Scotland. So we'll have a cover all for that. And at these meetings, as well as the family solicitors turning up to give free advice, you also get the knowledge of our staff who will be chairing the meetings. But more importantly, you get peer support. When I went along to these meetings, when I was going through my situation, I found the support and the knowledge of other people, even simple things. And let's not go into great detail. Simple things like, if you're going to Edinburgh Sheriff Court, don't park in Chambers Street because the parking's it costs a fortune, and the meanie will give you a ticket. Park round the corner where it's cheap. Simple things like that that gets overlooked in the big scheme of things because you're not seeing your children. And I found them a great support and a great help, and it literally changed my life.
0: That's Mark Downey, Armed Forces and Veterans Manager for Shared Parenting Scotland. There's more at sharedparenting.scot. 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
0: 23 minutes past 8 o'clock. It is Jim Gellatley. This is BFS, the Forces Station in Scotland. The road's not actually looking too bad this morning. Got the usual queuing both ways at the Sheriff Hall roundabout, but nothing worse than usual, and other main routes are running smoothly this morning.
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0: Well, it's Miles Smith and Niall Horan there. 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Julia Michaels, here's Issues.
1: I'm jealous, I'm overzealous.

0: The US president says Iran must act fast to avoid fresh attacks and an end to the ceasefire. Donald Trump has warned the clock's ticking after peace talks appear to stall over the weekend. Two US fighter jets have collided mid-air at an air show in Idaho. All four crew parachuted to safety and are in stable conditions. The cruise ship at the centre of the hantavirus outbreak is preparing to dock in Rotterdam to allow the remaining workers off. 25 crew members and two medical staff are still on board the MV Hondius and are showing no signs of illness. On to sports, starting with rugby union, and the RAF's Amy Cockayne has once again scored a try in England's 43-28 win over France in Bordeaux. The Red Roses extended their unbeaten streak to 38 tests, clinching an eighth consecutive Women's Six Nations crown and a fifth successive Grand Slam. Aaron Rye says he feels extremely grateful to be the first English golfer in over a century to have won the USPGA Championship.
1: That element of history is incredible. There have been so many amazing English golfers in that time who've gone on to achieve a lot of success in regular events and other major championships. So I think the history in this particular tournament is incredible for me personally.
0: The 31-year-old from Wolverhampton sealed the first major title of his career. He finished ahead of Spain's John Rahm and the overnight leader American Alex Smalley. West Ham have edged closer to Premier League relegation with a 3-1 defeat at Newcastle. A point for Tottenham at Chelsea tomorrow is likely to be enough to send them down, with Spurs enjoying a far superior goal difference. Brentford remain in with a chance of qualifying for Europe after scoring a late goal to draw 2-2 against Crystal Palace. Sunderland's 3-1 victory at Everton also keeps them in the hunt for continental football, but Brighton's bid took a blow as they conceded deep into injury time in a 1-0 defeat at Leeds. St Mirren will head into their Scottish Premiership relegation playoffs against Partick Thistle on the back of a 1-1 draw with Dundee United. And that's the latest. I'm Vicky Turner.

25 to 9, that is Disclosure. The sun comes up. Tremendous advance warning that the Edinburgh Garrison swimming pool is going to be closed next week from Monday, the 25th of May. Reopening Monday, the 1st of June, is due to works being done in the changing rooms with the installation of changing cubicles, and all sessions during this period cancelled, with the pool set to reopen 9 a.m. on Monday, the 1st of June. 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
1: 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Travel. 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
0: Not looking at all bad on the roads this morning. Bit clogged up in places on the M8 and M74 through Glasgow. Nothing out of the ordinary. Here in the east, no issues with the Edinburgh City bypass this morning.
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0: is Naughty Boy featuring Sam Smith. 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
0: Mirren will head into their Scottish Premiership relegation playoff against Partick Thistle on the back of a 1-1 draw with Dundee United. They meet the first leg on Thursday. Livingston, who are already down, suffered a 4-1 thrashing by Kilmarnock in their final game of the season. My team Dundee scored a late winner to get past Aberdeen 3-2 and finished above them in 8th. Until we got that winner, the As It Stands table had us in 10th place behind Aberdeen and Killy, so a massive goal. Celtic have apologised to Hearts and say they'll cooperate with police investigation into the pitch invasion at the conclusion of the club's thrilling Scottish Premiership title decider. Fans streamed out the stands at Celtic Park and some confronted Hearts players on Saturday after Callum Osmond ran clear to make it 3-1 to Celtic in the 98th minute. Hearts players left the stadium immediately while still in their kits due to what the Tynecastle club say was a menacing and threatening atmosphere inside the stadium. After paying tribute to their manager Martin O'Neill and the squad for securing a 5th consecutive league title, Celtic say they regret the behaviour of some fans. And Scotland Rugby Union head coach Gregor Townsend has called Scott Hastings an iconic figure following the death of his former teammate, aged 61. He died yesterday morning, having been diagnosed with cancer in 2022. Hastings was part of the Scottish team that claimed a Grand Slam in the 1995 Nations. The centre won 65 caps for Scotland and played on 2 British and Irish Lions tours.
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0: So last week's winner of Fresh New Music, Harry Styles, with his song Dance No More, got four more tunes up for the vote at bfbs.com/music. They are Asha Banks, December 10, and Martin Garrix and Ed Sheeran together. Today, though, another collaboration for you, fresh off the back of the flying success of Talk To You, featuring 54 Ultra. It's Amsterdam duo Another, giving us Like It, featuring Eddie.
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That's another, and Eddie Like It on BFBS. More new music after 9 o'clock. Jim's new music today is a new one from a Dundee band, Copper Lungs. But another, and Eddie, the first of our fresh new music tunes for this week. 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There's also a link on the BFBS Scotland Facebook page, as well as another in Eddie. We've got Asha Banks, December 10, and Martin Garrix teaming up with Ed Sheeran. Taking us to the news at 9 o'clock, bit of a classic for you from the Red Hot Chili Peppers. Here's Can't Stop.

0: Reports suggest the US and Israel are undergoing the most intense preparations for renewed attacks against Iran since the ceasefire was agreed last month. Donald Trump has called it the calm before the storm. President Zelensky says Ukraine's massive overnight drone attack on 14 regions across Russia was entirely justified. He said the attack sent a clear message that Russia must end its war. The BBC's Steve Rosenberg reports from Moscow.
1: It was one of the largest Ukrainian drone attacks on Russia since Russia's full-scale invasion of Ukraine, and the Moscow area was one of the chief targets. Energy infrastructure was hit too. Among installations targeted, a Moscow oil refinery. The Russian military says it has shot down hundreds of Ukrainian drones over Russia in the last 24 hours. This follows one of Russia's heaviest drone and missile attacks on the Ukrainian capital.
0: One of the Prime Minister's top team insists there'll be no timetable for him to resign.
2: Keir Starmer remains the most resilient person I know in my life. He has a strength of character, a fighting experience. There will be no timetables. What there is getting on with the business of government.
0: Deputy PM David Lammy insists that Keir Starmer will not step down. His potential leadership rivals have clashed over Brexit. Former Health Secretary Wes Streeting has signalled he'd stand in any contest and wants Britain to return to the EU. Andy Burnham, who hopes to stand in the Makerfield by-election, has insisted he's not campaigning on that issue. Four crew members are in a stable condition after two fighter jets collided during a US air show. Siobhan Harris has the details.

Break on board the MV Hondius during a trip from Argentina to Cape Verde has so far claimed three lives. When it docks, the remaining crew on board will be quarantined and the ship will be disinfected. The head of one of the UK's oldest scientific institutions has warned that using AI could make humans less intelligent. The director of Royal Museums Greenwich, Paddy Rogers, said relying on the instant answers offered by the technology could cause people to lose the habits of questioning. And Aaron Rye is celebrating after winning the US PGA Championship in Pennsylvania. He finished 9 under par, 3 shots clear of the field to claim the first major title of his career and also become the first Englishman to win the tournament in 107 years. And that's the latest. I'm Vicky Turner.

Rita Ora, I Will Never Let You Down. How you doing? Jim Gellatley with you. It is BFBS, the Forces Station in Scotland for a Monday. In Edinburgh, Glencore's wet with a chance of thundery showers this afternoon, highs of 13 Celsius. Similar for Glasgow, light rain in Helensburgh and Faslane with highs of 13 and 13, and thundery showers for Inverness and Fort George. Breakfast.

Here's Olivia Rodrigo. There is Drop Dead on BFS, the Forster Station. Coming up, Mark McKenzie goes back to school. After this, from In Excess, it's Suicide Blonde.

0: NXS there, that is Suicide Blonde on BFBS. We'll be hearing from Mark McKenzie soon, see how we got on with our premiership predictors for the weekend. But Mark went back to school recently, visiting Queen Victoria School in Dunblane, the only school in Scotland exclusively for children of serving personnel.
1: Hi there, my name's Vicky Adams and I'm the principal teacher of the primary department here at Queen Victoria School. I have been here for quite some time. I'm definitely part of the furniture. I've been here for just coming up for 20 years.
2: And what's the history of the school?
1: So the history is, so this school is set up for all service and military personnel and the children that come here. It's obviously to provide a bit of stability and continuity so that their sons or daughters are not having to constantly move about as they move about with their work.
2: How many do you have at the school?
1: So we have a maximum of 275.
2: Okay, and the history of the school?
1: So Queen Victoria School, so it was created in memory of those who had died in the South African Wars of the late 19th century. And at that time, QV was actually only for boys. It opened on the 28th of September in 1908 by King Edward VII. And girls first arrived at the school in 1996. So just initially for boys, but now it's mixed. And actually, there's probably more girls than there are boys in each year group. It's not quite a 50-50 split.
2: And all boarding here?
1: Everyone is boarding, yes.
2: How does that work? Because I suppose the military community, very transient, as you say, this is a bit of security for them. It's a bit of, they become quite settled, but not everybody adapts to that boarding life.
1: Yes, I think it can take some getting used to. The main idea, like you say, continuity and stability for all the pupils here to reduce the amount of moving that they do and the disruption that they have within their education. There's a real sense of community feel, and that's something that everybody always comments on, maybe when they come to visit. Lots of families tend to know one another depending on what military they're in, so a lot of it is word of mouth, and I think that gives all parents, pupils a bit of reassurance because they maybe have known someone that has come here before or they've recommended, and for them to sort of think about sending their son or daughter here.
2: And you'll have families as well, so big sister's been or big brother's been.
1: Yes, that's right. So always some with lots of brothers and sisters, and they tend to come here and feel like they've been coming to the school for a long time. They've been sort of dropping brother and sister off at the weekends and the end of holidays and things like that as well. So I think they're familiar with it. But it does take some getting used to. Some settle into it like they've done it before, and others find it a little bit harder, but they do eventually settle.
2: And this is different from other boarding schools, because there is that military ethos runs through the school, is the impression I get. And you try service. Everyone gets on well, I'm sure, regardless of whether it's the Royal Navy, the Royal Air Force or the British Army that they're from. How military is it, would you say?
1: Well, I suppose they've all got that connection. They've got that link that someone, whether it's mum or dad, is serving within the forces. We have the combined cadet force here as well, so the pupils can get involved with that from S2 onwards. And quite often they'll maybe stick with tradition within the family and follow suit, but sometimes others just want to try a different section, or they've got an interest in a particular section and they're thinking long term for the future as well.
2: And you've got your own pipe band.
1: You certainly do. It's amazing. So pipers, the drummers and the dancers, they're always on lots of events throughout the year and a big part of our parades that we have over the course of the year as well.
2: And finally, what for you is the best thing about this school?
1: So the best thing about working here, I think, is the pupils and the staff. They just make it. It's a wonderful place to be, and I've been here for such a long time, which I think says a lot. And also I think the other really special link for me is my dad was in the Navy, so I feel I have that nice connection, and I went to boarding school as well, so it reminds me a lot of my time at boarding school and it makes me feel that I only left school yesterday.
0: Mark McKenzie, he was at Queen Victoria School. He also spoke to the award-winning author Alistair Chisholm, who was there with Reading Force, enthralling and inspiring pupils from the school. You can see a video on the BFBS Scotland Facebook page.

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2: Some people read the page differently. 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

0: Celeste there, that is a stop of this flame. Mark McKenzie back on the afternoon show today from One joins me now. How are you feeling, Mark?
1: Do you know, it's been a sad weekend. I'm actually, the sad news yesterday of Scott Hastings and his passing, a rugby legend and an absolute gentleman. I had the privilege of meeting him a few times and ultimately one of the good guys, and it's been, it's always incredible when you hear the tributes that are paid. So yeah, that was that news broke yesterday, and kind of a further dampener on the weekend for me. Obviously, as a Hearts fan, you know that since about October, I've been wrapped in bubble wrap, and I said that this would not happen until the full time whistle has gone. Still waiting for that full time whistle, yeah. By the way, and yeah. Look forward to the referees releasing the audio, because we know that all the audio is there and I look forward to that discussion as to what point the referee decided the full time whistle had gone.
0: I think that will have accidentally fallen by the wayside.
1: I don't believe in corruption. I don't believe in conspiracies. I do believe in incompetence. And maybe my views on the first two are starting to change ever so slightly. Yeah. It was a really sore one, Jim. But actually, I had conditioned myself for it. You know, I was chatting to Danny on air on Saturday pre-match halftime, and then Peter at full time, who cheered me up by playing a Lewis Capaldi song just before he spoke to me. So, it's miserable. But having said that, Tony Bloom has made his millions by being brilliant at predicting things. And he said at the start of the season, Hearts could well finish second. And people mocked and said there's no danger. He was absolutely bang on the money. So, European football, Champions League football next season. And hopefully not just a foundation to build on, but actually more of that determination, having seen how it played out this season, to get it over the line. So I don't think it's been a one-off. Congratulations to your team. I was here yesterday, of course, and a late goal for you guys gets you an extra few quid in the coffers.
0: Yeah, £175,000, which is not bad.
1: Please, for two Celtic players' wages for a couple of months, doesn't it? I mean, there's the level of shall we do the predictor?
0: Yeah, why not?
1: Okay, well, let's start at the very beginning. You went for a draw, Celtic Hearts. I went for a Hearts win. We were both wrong on that one, sadly. We both went for Falkirk to beat Rangers. We were both wrong on that one, monumentally. We both went for Motherwell to win, so we pick up a point there against Hibs. Nice to see the Hibs fans celebrating. They were celebrating the Hearts defeat. That's what it was at Easter Road. Anyway, point for Motherwell, point for each of us. We both went for Dundee to beat Aberdeen. We were both right there. Livingston versus Kilmarnock. You went for Livingston, I went for Kilmarnock. A resounding 4-1 win for Achilles. So I'll take the point there. Thanks very much. And then St Mirren versus Dundee United. You went for St Mirren, I went for United. We were both wrong. It was a draw. I win 3-2. I'll take that as a minor victory over the weekend.
0: Mirroring Dundee's result against Aberdeen as well. Back on the afternoon show today from One.
1: Yeah, lots of chat, including I was at the oldest still competitive for sporting event in the history of the world on Saturday after I watched the culmination of the Scottish football season. So we'll have a wee bit more chat on that today as well.
0: Fabulous. Mark McKenzie, he's here from One. It's Jim Gillitley. This is BFBS, the Forces Station in Scotland. Time for Jim's new music. New music from Scotland each day.
2: BFBS. Hey, I'm Darren from Copper Lungs, and we're an alt-pop band from Dundee, Scotland. We're heading to Aberdeen in Glasgow on the 22nd and 23rd of May before our sold-out hometown headline show in Dundee at the end of the month. 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

There's Copper Lungs there. That is Sweet Temptation, the Dundee band out on tour Friday, playing the Tunnels in Aberdeen, Saturday 1990 in Glasgow, and then that sold out show Music Hall in Dundee on Saturday, May the 10th. This is One Republic. It's Stop and Stare on BFBS.

0: It's One Republic there. That is Stop and Stare. Rewind is next. Another mystery year. See if you can identify it from the tunes and the clues from the news. And it kicks off today with Scotland's very own Milo.
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3: 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And it's a special one this week because this week we are reflecting on the fact it's the 15th anniversary since the end of Optelec, the British campaign in Iraq. So all this week on the show, we're going to be hearing from some of those who were there at the time, some of their memories and some of the things that kind of been done at the moment to mark that. So that's on the way. Plus, we'll check in on all things military sport and get a takeover track from BFBS. 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

It's Rewind on BFPS, the Forces Station in Scotland. We're looking for the mystery year. That is Milo versus Miami Sound Machine, Dr. Pressure. Started life as a bootleg done by Phil and Dog. Samples of Milo's Drop the Pressure and Dr. Beat from Miami Sound Machine, and released the year after Milo's debut album Destroy Rock and Roll, the bonus track when they reissued it in our mystery year. But what is the year? And in this year, after decades as a successful businessman and entrepreneur, Alan Sugar turned his hand to TV and started his iconic role in the business style reality game show The Apprentice. The show debuted on February the 16th of this year, and since it's launched, Sir Alan became Lord Sugar, and the US version launched with Donald Trump at the head of the boardroom table in New York. Whatever happened to him? Continuing the music with Roll Deep, and this is The Avenue.

It's a Grime Crew. The members that went on to find success in their own right, formed in 2001 by Wiley. Tinchy Strider, also part of Roll Deep. That's the first tune without... that's the first tune without Dizzy Rascal. Tinchy Strider, I think, on that. And the tune, well, it samples Heartbreak Avenue by the band The Masonettes. But to be honest, it's just like they're rapping over the actual song, isn't it? Continuing the music with Jem and They in the year that Prince William graduated from uni at St Andrews.

Welsh singer Jem with her debut hit They. Inverness, she only had a couple more just to ride, and Wish I in our mystery year. Any ideas what it is? Also in this year, the 31st G8 summit took place at Gleneagles Hotel in Perthshire, and Doctor Who returned to our TV screens with Christopher Eccleston taking the title role with Billy Piper as his assistant Rose Tyler. But what is the year continuing with the bravery? What a tune this is, not heard in ages. It's one of the beauties of Rewind, really. This is An Honest Mistake.

The bravery there is an honest mistake here on BFPS, the Forces Station, in this year. Tony Blair was elected for a third time as UK Prime Minister and Guitar Hero released in this year, as was the first ever YouTube video. And the final tune I'm going to play for you is Ciara, her song One Step, featuring Missy Elliott. But do you know the year? I shall reveal the year after we hear this tune.

There we go. A final one today coming from Kiara's 1-2-step on Rewind, our mystery year today. 2005. Well done if you got that. Joe's up next. Around the

0: The US president says Iran must act fast to avoid fresh attacks and an end to the ceasefire. Donald Trump has warned the clock's ticking after peace talks appeared to stall over the weekend. The US and Israel are reported to be preparing renewed attacks against Iran. The BBC's Nick Marsh says that's pushed up oil prices.
1: In the American media, some pretty credible reports that Donald Trump is quite strongly considering resuming the bombing campaign in Iran, which, if you look at it from the perspective of an oil trader, means that the Strait of Hormuz is not going to be reopened anytime soon. And it's been a long time now that Iran has been controlling it, not letting hardly anything through.
0: Four crew members are in a stable condition after two fighter jets collided mid-air during a US air show. Officials say all air crew safely ejected from US Navy E-818G jets. They were performing an aerial demonstration during Gunfighter Skies air show in Idaho. Allies of the Mayor of Greater Manchester, Andy Burnham, have criticised his potential Labour leadership rival, Wes Streeting, for saying the UK should rejoin the EU. They say highlighting Brexit as a policy topic could make it more difficult for Mr Burnham to beat Reform UK in the upcoming by-election in Makerfield, which was a largely Leave voting area in 2016. Mr Burnham has previously said he hoped Brexit could be reversed, but said he was not calling for that in this by-election. Jonathan Hinder is the Labour MP for Pendle and Clitheroe.
2: The priority of the British people right now is not to reopen this debate, to rewire our relationship with the European Union, which we're only just in the process of settling down into after Brexit, which was finally delivered after the 2019 general election, where my party was beaten with that disastrous policy of telling the public that they got it wrong. It's just absolutely brainless.
0: The head of the Africa Centres for Disease Control says hygiene's key to minimising the risk of the current Ebola outbreak. So far, there are no effective vaccines or medicines for the latest strain, which has occurred in the Democratic Republic of Congo. 87 deaths have been reported there and one in Uganda, with Rwanda and South Sudan on alert.

0: competitive.
1: England's Lottie Woad has won her second tournament on golf's LPGA Tour after she sealed victory at the Queen City Championship. She produced a final round of 69 in Cincinnati. And that's the latest. I'm Vicky Turner.

right around the forces world and across the UK. This is BFBS. I'm Joe Carden. Cheers for getting totally connected on today. That is Teddy Swims, Mr. Know-It-All. Cigar layer in there before it. Hope your Monday is going all right so far. Doing all right, wherever you are in the forces world. In fact, it is great to have you company. Look, I'll level with you. It's always weird on a Monday, isn't it? Because it feels like we've had a little bit of time away. Feels like we need to catch up. Feels like everything in the world has happened again. I mean, literally, in the what? 24-ish hours, just over, since I've seen you. What's happened? We done bad at Eurovision. At the Furies, had a family wedding and for some reason invited the police. And after England's women took rugby victory in the Six Nations, there is genuinely a story in the news today about how England's male football team at this year's World Cup are having to order special soft mattress toppers to their hotels. Bless them. Bless them. They're not comfortable beds. I'm fairly sure there is a mattress topper of mine somewhere in the forces world, and I don't know where it is. Remember, I had a really like lumpy, horrible bed in Brunei. So I got a mattress topper. I'm like, apparently, people after me in that house were like, no, that's nowhere to be seen. I'm like, right, where's it gone to? Listen, I hope your Monday is slightly less confusing than the rest of us. It is a busy, busy looking show today, all right? On in a little bit, of course, we will be talking military sport. We'll have a little look back at the inter-service rugby over the weekend. We'll find out what is coming up this week. Kath's away, so I've got Simon Hunter on the show a little bit later on. We'll kick off a brand new week of fresh new music. I've got a takeover track from BFBS Beats to get on. Plus, really important one, really meaningful one. 15 years ago this month, we saw the end of the British military campaign in Iraq. We saw the end of Operation Telic. All this week on the show, we're going to be reflecting on that anniversary and speaking to those who were there. So that's coming up a little bit later on. First, this is Perry.

Perry and Tears on BFBS, the Forces Station. You're on with Joe for a Monday. I'll do a throwback from The Fray in a sec. And I've got Chapel Roan on the way as well. Question for the parents on the show today, I think. I want to know, parents, what kind of life hacks have you got that you only discovered since having kids? What are some of the advantages here? What are some of the things that maybe you need to share with us non-parents? Connected at bfbs.com if you've got one. Like I say, I don't have kids. I don't have kids right now. I say right now as if I'm taking some sort of holiday from them. Absolutely not the case. I find the idea weirdly stressful. I feel like I'm 28. I feel like that's too much responsibility. I think it'd be quite scary. And let's face it, God bless them, parents love telling you how tough it is. I think they're finding it quite stressful. They're quite vocal about that. I think, however, I've seen a pretty good life hack that you can only get away with if you've got kids. I was in a supermarket yesterday and I saw a family clearly doing the big shop. Like, whole team was out. Mum, dad, all the little ones. And I saw this woman pushing around a pram. And I saw in the front of the pram, this lady did not have a baby. She did not have a toddler. She did not have a small human being. This lady in her pram was pushing around a 36-pack of Quavers. Go on, girl! Honestly, don't think I could deal with a screaming child. But extra room for crisps? Yes, please.

0: It's The Fray and How to Save a Life on BFBS, the Forces Station. You're on with Joe for a Monday hello from a, I'm going to say, fairly grey looking BFBS HQ in the UK today. South of England looking a little bit miserable. I'll tell you what, wherever you are in the Forces world right now, I reckon we can try and encourage the sun out a little bit, because I've got a proper kind of like summer festival banger of a tune on the way. It's the latest one from Marshmallow. It's our takeover track from BFBS Beats. You're going to love it, and we'll get it on after Chapel Roan.
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0: Chapel Roan and the Pink Pony Club playing right around the Forces world and across the UK on BFBS. I'm Joe. We'll do new music from Fisher and Tones and I in a sec. And Lewis Capaldi is on the way after we turn up the energy thanks to a takeover tune from these guys.
1: Takeover track.
0: Beats is all about dance, hip-hop and R&B. If you need big tunes, maybe if you're hosting a little get-together, maybe you need something on in the background in a mess, maybe you need something to get on while you're working out. This really is the one for you, right? 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If you're looking a little bit grey in your part of the world right now, trust me, this is going to fix that problem. It's got kind of summer festival energy. It's not too far away from the sort of thing you might hear Tiësto do on Wasted. That kind of tune. It's a collab between Marshmello and, believe it or not, Portugal the Man. But trust me, it works. Takeover track today is called Phoenix. Oh,

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It's new from Marshmallow and Portugal the Man. Track's called Phoenix. For even more dance, hip-hop, R&B goodness, get Beats on. That tune's made the playlist. The new one from Calvin Harris and Jazzy's on there. New stuff from the Flow Girls and even that Joel Corry reworking of a 90s dance anthem. 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Right, I'm sure you didn't miss this because it was everywhere, but it was the final match of the Inter-Services Rugby over the weekend. Rich Wyeth was there and we'll catch up with him after some Jamiroquai and after this from Fisher. He said,

0: Jamiroquai and All Right on BFBS, the Forces Station. You're on with Joe for Monday's Totally Connected. And you can't have missed it. Over the weekend, we saw the final matches of this year's Inter-Service Rugby Union Championships. Our Rich Wyeth was at the King's Home Stadium in Gloucester to see the Army take on the Air Force.
1: Very good morning from a beloved rugby heartland and King's Home Stadium, set to witness the decider in these inter-services rugby union championships, the women's showdown between the two teams on one win apiece, the Royal Air Force taking on the British Army.
2: Now with me is the RAF head coach, Corporal Sean Williams. Sean, it's been 1 month since the opening game versus Navy at Cinch Stadium. You got that victory. How's the preparation been since then?
3: Yeah, good. We managed to get a camp in between, which we haven't done before, so we had a tough game against Ealing Trailfinders, which is a good prep for us going into this Army game.
1: Getting ever closer to the Royal Air Force, stretching out, arm out, stretch. Referee waves his arm upright, and a try for the Royal Air Force, first blood in this decider. And it comes, that's lovely, Lou Dodd through the middle, and another try for the Army. Fantastic from the 12, great awareness, and punching a hole in that RAF defence. The Army players celebrate. Referee wraps up proceedings, and what a performance in these IS championships for Sarah Mitchelson's side.
2: What a win for the Army. You must be made up by it.
4: Yeah, we're buzzing. This is the fixture we look forward to every year. It's like rugby Christmas for us, so yeah, it was definitely great to part of the performance today. It's been a long season, we've got a lot of newbies this year.
5: So orange wigs, Ella's nice and ginger, and we got some face masks on as well to make sure we're supporting her as best we can. But yeah, she turned up, she did her best.
6: Major Karen Tate. So yeah, I've just been watching the RAF Army fixture, and what a match. The score at the end, I don't think, did justice to the actual match. The RAF came out absolutely all guns blazing, really put the Army on the back foot.
7: Here we go, opening for the Army, and the first 5-pointer is on the board. It's Tomasi Vula. He scored at Twickenham, now he scored at King's Home.
8: On paper, you'd like to say that red would win. However, I think we all know that you can never quite go what's on paper. And, you know, the first 20 minutes in any sporting contest will be critical.
7: All the adrenaline now inside numbers 1-8. They drive again and they're over. It's one for the RAF forwards. It is the end of the Inter-Services Rugby for 2026. It's the Army, the victors in this one.
9: I've never been third in the Inter-Services. I've been second 3 times now, and next year we're going to make sure we get it back off the Navy.
0: Rich Wyeth reporting from the King's Home Stadium in Gloucester for us over the weekend. And of course, once again, a massive congrats to the Army's women beating the RAF side 52-12, and the Army's men as well. They scored 38 over their Air Force counterparts, scoring 20. But you know, still, RAF got to take home a wooden spoon, which is always my favourite bit of the tournament. Right, Lewis Capaldi, Stay Love. This is BFBS.

0: Lewis Capaldi playing on Monday's Totally Connected. I'm Joe. This is BFBS, 18th of May today, 2026. And this month marks, can you believe it, 15 entire years since the end of Operation Telic, the British campaign in the Iraq War. All this week on the show, we're going to be hearing from various people who were there, various people with stories to tell. And on in a bit, we're going to be chatting with our James Wharton from BFBS Forces News. He is going to be putting out a brand new documentary a little bit later on about the anniversary. In fact, we will chat to James after Benson Boone.
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6: 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The name, Optelic. It lasted for 8 years. 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Hear the stories from a time that many will never forget. 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

0: Benson Boone and Sorry I'm Here for Someone Else on BFBS, the Forces Station. I'm Joe. This is Totally Connected. We'll do Zara Larsson in a sec and the new one from the BTS boys as well. First, wanted to give you the heads up quickly that the next few minutes might be a bit of a heavy one. It might bring up some things from the past because this week on the show, we're going to be talking about this.
1: 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Remembering Optelec.
0: This year marks 15 years of Operation Telec, the UK's involvement in Iraq, which ended in May of 2011. So 15 years ago this month. Our mates at BFBS Forces News are putting out a new documentary later on today called The Story Behind the Invasion of Iraq. There's been some absolutely brilliant storytelling in this. I've managed to get a little sneak preview. And the journalist behind it is really someone who's really well suited to this. James Wharton, you actually are former mil yourself. You served on Telec 10, am I right?
2: Yeah, I served in the army. And when I was 19, yeah, I deployed on Telec 10 for 7 months, primarily out of Basra, but all over the place, actually, in that part of the world.
0: I know, obviously, we're going to get into the documentary and kind of the storytelling behind it. But first, I just wanted to talk to you because it must have been so kind of unique and quite, I guess, quite emotional doing this story with your background.
2: Yeah, I mean, I think that's a fair comment. Emotional, yes. But what I found while working on this project, I learned things that I didn't know. And so to be able to get into it and to look at it and to really interview people who were at the very table of decision making, talking to prime ministers and other ministers, it's just been really satisfying.
0: And I suppose that brings us on quite nicely to one of the first bits of audio we're going to play from this, because you do find out things that your average soldier wouldn't really have known about the planning and the preparedness, or maybe I should say the slight lack of preparedness here.
2: Yeah, so the build-up logistically for the invasion of war in 2003 had to happen really quickly. And one of the interviewees we spoke to was Colonel Tim Collins. Now, he's famous for giving that speech to his men on the eve of war in the desert in Kuwait. He was the commanding officer of the Royal Irish Regiment. And it was really interesting to hear him say that, you know, I went on Christmas leave. All my men had gone off on leave. And then on the 27th of December, General Mike Jackson phones Colonel Collins up and says, you need to get in touch with your men because we're going to go to war and we're going to go to war pretty soon. So Colonel Collins describes getting all his men back, getting them all in shape and getting kitted out, ready to fight. And the truth is that they had to prepare all those personnel and give them all the kit they needed in just 10 weeks.
3: It was quite clear from looking at and watching the Americans and their tempo that they were operating at that this was not going to be a prolonged period of build-up. We were receiving ships and aircraft and supplies into theatre and pushing them forward into the field as quickly as possible.
2: So that's Brigadier Sean Cowlam. He is the brigade commander on the ground in Kuwait, the logistic brigade commander. It means he's in charge of all the troops' equipment that they need to fight this war. And what he's talking about there is the fact that they didn't know when the war was actually going to begin. And ultimately, many of Britain's tanks, and I won't name the units specifically, but they didn't have their vehicles ready until hours, literally hours, before the bloom went up and the war began.
0: And it's mad, isn't it? Because if you think there would have been so many people just like you, let's face it, teenage lads, to go from, right, you're being deployed here, but where are the tanks? Where's the stuff? You can't really describe how mind-boggling and confusing and fast-paced that must have felt for a lot of them.
2: I think that's a very fair point to make, and obviously the piece definitely does ask questions about that. But we also asked people about littler things like boots or jackets.
3: I accept fully that not everybody had everything that they required at the right time in the right place, but I think that's inevitable in the friction and the speed with which we were deploying. Ultimately, every commander has to declare his regiment organisational formation ready for operations. And if any commander felt that his unit was not sufficiently equipped to go for war, then he would raise his hand and say no.
2: And that didn't happen.
3: That didn't happen.
0: $1 million question. Hindsight's always a wonderful thing. Did you ever get any sense from Sean, from any of the people that you were talking to, where they say things there like, no, we never did think that putting our hands up and saying we weren't prepared was a thing. Do you think their answer would be different now?
2: I think people accept the fact, and it is a fact, that there were some parts of the logistical build-up to the UK's contribution to the war that could have been better. The tracking of kit in theatre being a big one. But the key point I wanted to make was, I spoke to one of the commanding officers of the units involved, Colonel Tim Collins, as I say, and his default position was, my men would have gone to war in their slippers if they had to, because they were British soldiers and they were professional. And I think that is a key message that comes out of the documentary, and it's certainly a key takeaway that I took from it.
0: James, I could talk to you about this for hours. I really could. But I think maybe the best thing to do is to suggest that people go give it a watch. The documentary in question is called The Story Behind the Invasion of Iraq. It's going to be available a little bit later on today. You can catch it on the BFBS Forces News YouTube channel, or you can head to the website forcesnews.com and we'll pop a link up there. James, thank you so much for your time today, mate.
2: Pleasure. It's been great, Joe. You take care.
0: Thank you, man. And I do just want to say quickly before we leave it, because, of course, much like yourself, James, lots of other people will have memories, maybe memories that aren't particularly pleasant, or memories that maybe bringing up feelings. If you have been affected by anything that we've spoken about today, or anything we talk about as we do mark these 15 years this week, of course, there are loads of organisations ready to help. And you can find a nice list of those we've put together at bfbs.com/audience support. I'm

Latest tune from the boys who are going to be doing the halftime show, the first ever halftime show, this year's World Cup final. BTS and Swim on BFBS, the Forces Station. You're on with Joe. Stick about. We'll get Vicky on with your headlines after Rudimental.

0: As the anniversary of Optelec approaches, we have a special report on the planning of the 2003 invasion of Iraq.
1: Amateurs discuss tactics. Professionals discuss logistics.
0: Two fighter jets collide mid-air at US air show.
2: US Navy EA-18G Growler jets were performing an aerial demonstration during the Gunfighter Skies air show in Idaho.
0: And also on Forces News, the England women's rugby union team make history in France.
3: Big up to the girls, big up to all the people that came out to watch, and Grand Slam, baby.
4: This is Forces News with Vicky Turner.
0: Some of the most senior military officials involved in the planning of the 2003 invasion of Iraq have spoken to BFBS Forces News as the UK commemorates Operation Telic later this week. James Walton has the first in a series of special reports.
1: Well, one of the famous quotes, of course, is that amateurs discuss tactics, professionals discuss logistics.
5: That's the now retired Major General Tim Cross, the senior British officer responsible for the logistics behind the 2003 invasion of Iraq. It was an operation that saw 32,000 soldiers and 100,000 tons of equipment shipped to the Kuwaiti desert, everything needed for the British Army to wage war against Iraq. He remembers the moment General Sir Mike Jackson gave him the order to move.
1: When you deploy an operation, there are five component commanders: land, air, maritime, special forces, and logistics. And we didn't have a permanent logistic component commander stood up. When the need was there, they found somebody. And I was the guy that General Mike Jackson called.
5: But the build-up to war from a logistics perspective was later criticised for some of the shortfalls personnel experienced, especially when it came to kit. One of the most infamous claims made at the time was that soldiers were not issued with appropriate boots.
1: What you're trying to provide from a government, in inverted commas, point of view, is the necessary stuff to enable them to fight, in inverted commas. You know, I think we did a pretty good job of that.
5: General Cross and other senior figures have contributed to a new BFBS Forces News special report titled The Story Behind the Invasion of Iraq, which you can find on the Forces News YouTube channel.
4: This is Forces News.
0: Ukraine has launched its largest drone strike on Russia in more than a year. Over the weekend, Kyiv launched more than 600 unmanned aircraft hundreds of miles into Russia, with some reaching Moscow. Simon Newton reports.
6: On social media, Vladimir Zelensky praised Ukraine's drone forces, saying the strike showed ordinary Russians that it was up to Vladimir Putin to end this war. Last week, Moscow carried out a huge

0: launch mass drone strikes deep inside Russian territory. In recent days, new footage has emerged showing Ukrainian drones firing rockets mid-flight, effectively turning cheap FPV drones into improvised attack aircraft. Yet more evidence of the rapid innovation being driven by this war.
1: This is Forces News.
2: President Trump has warned Iran the clock is ticking as talks to bring the war to an end have stalled. He's written on his Truth Social platform, they better get moving fast or there won't be anything left of them. Trump's close ally, Republican Senator Lindsey Graham, told NBC that Iran is testing Washington's patience.
3: Hurt them more, maybe they'll make a deal if you hurt them enough. But right now, I think they're trying to wait us out. I think they're playing games. And in the words of the president, I think they're crazy.
2: The Dutch cruise ship at the center of a deadly hantavirus outbreak has arrived at its final destination, the port of Rotterdam. The authorities there have made quarantine arrangements for the 23 crew and two medical staff on board. The luxury liner will be disinfected. Three people, a Dutch couple and a German national, died in the outbreak on board. The deputy prime minister says there's no timetable for his boss to step down following calls for his resignation. David Lammy says the Labour Party must stop the own goals after former Health Secretary Wes Streeting confirmed that he'd be running in any leadership race. Andy Burnham's running to become an MP in Makerfield in order to pave his way to Westminster. Matt Vickers, the Deputy Chairman of the Conservatives, says Sir Keir Starmer should focus on what's really important.
4: His priorities are not what my mum and dad are thinking about. His priorities is keeping hold of the number 10, the keys to number 10. His cabinet's priorities, how they're going to get the keys to number 10. This is a zombie government. It's actually really damaging and sad for the country.
2: Parents and guardians could face harsher repercussions for their children's crimes under a proposed shake-up of the justice system. Ministers plan to strengthen orders which compel mums and dads to address their child's behaviour through counselling or face fines. Official figures show just 33 were used in 2023, down from more than 1,000 in 2010. Here's Justice Minister David Lammy.
5: We do now need to give judges more support so these parenting orders are more robust, more holistic, and whole families can get the support that they need.
2: Four crew members are in a stable condition after two fighter jets collided during a US air show. Siobhan Harris has the details.
6: Video shows the pair of fighter jets colliding mid-air before spinning towards the ground in a fiery crash with black plumes of smoke. Four parachutes were visible deploying near the crash site. US Navy EA-18G Growler jets were performing an aerial demonstration during the Gunfighter Skies air show in Idaho. A Navy spokesperson said the crew members have been checked by medical personnel and are in a stable condition. The Growler jets were assigned to an electronic attack squadron from Washington State. The US Navy says each of them costs around $67 million. That's around £50 million. The Gunfighter Skies air show was last held in 2018 when a glider pilot died in an accident. An investigation into the latest collision is underway.
1: Forces News. Sports.
2: England's Red Roses have extended their unbeaten run to 38 tests after a 43-28 win over France in Bordeaux sealed an eighth straight Women's Six Nations title and a fifth consecutive Grand Slam. England ran in six tries, taking their tournament tally to 42. The RAF's Amy Cocaine scoring one in the 77th minute against France. But it was Ellie Kildone who was named player of the match.
7: To be part of a team to make history once again is something that I'm very proud of. You know, we knew it wasn't going to be easy today. We knew what was coming for us, but the girls have made me so proud today. I'm so proud to be wearing this shirt, and there's no other team I'd rather be playing for. So, big up to the girls, big up to all the people that came out to watch, and Grand Slam, baby.
2: Four players, including captain Zoe Stratford, were absent due to pregnancy and more than a dozen mismatches through injury. Only six of last year's World Cup final starters lined up against France. Interim England captain Meg Jones said she'd put everything into this campaign.
8: I always give my all. Like, I think that's the bottom line. I think I wear my heart on my sleeve. I'm really passionate. I'm proud to play this game. I've loved this game. This game's given me so much, and I'll always give back to it, no matter how I'm feeling. So, you know, I'll go through the trenches and back, and I'll keep doing that until I can't anymore.
2: Ruby Tui was a member of the New Zealand team that won the 2021 Rugby World Cup. She was full of praise for the England side.
9: Honestly, feel a little bit disorientated. Like, what just happened? I feel like this could potentially be heading for the greatest Red Roses team we've ever seen. They just won LA Lakers in games in a row. They're doing things that we've never seen. selling out World Cups. Their brands are blowing out the water. This is incredible.
2: To other sport now, and Aaron Rye says he feels

0: Extremely grateful to be the first English golfer in over a century to have won the USPGA Championship.
1: That element of history is incredible. There have been so many amazing English golfers in that time who've gone on to achieve a lot of success in regular events in other major championships. So I think that the history in this particular tournament is incredible for me personally.
0: The 31-year-old from Wolverhampton sealed a first major title of his career after completing a three-shot victory at our Ronnie Mink Golf Club. He finished ahead of Spain's Jon Rahm and the overnight leader American Alex Smalley. West Ham have been left on the brink of Premier League relegation following a damaging 3-1 defeat at Newcastle. Chants of "you're not fit to wear the shirt" could be heard from the club's away supporters during the defeat yesterday. West Ham boss Nuno Espirito Santo admits it hurt a lot to hear that.
2: "This is our job, this is our life, but the fans are right. And today they show their anger and frustration, and they have reasons to do. But it hurts. It hurts to the boys, it hurts to us, it hurts to the club. That's why I think this week we should finish the season with dignity and respect for the fans."
0: A draw for Tottenham at Chelsea would likely send West Ham down, as Spurs have a superior goal difference. That game is tomorrow. There's one match tonight in the Premier League. The leaders, Arsenal, are at home to Burnley.
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0: President Zelensky says Ukraine's massive weekend overnight drone attack on 14 regions across Russia was entirely justified. President Trump warns Iran the clock is ticking as talks to end the war have now stalled. And England's Red Roses have clinched a record 8 successive Women's Six Nations title. And that's the latest. I'm Vicky Turner.
3: Totally connected.

Pharrell and Happy on BFBS. Welcome to Monday, 18th of May 2026 today. I hope you're doing all right wherever you are, starting off the week around the force as well today. Hello if you get us on Ops this Monday. I hope your afternoon's going all right so far. Hello if you're just finishing off the day, maybe in Brunei or on Diego Garcia today. Hello if you're getting to lunchtime in Cyprus today, in Germany, Gibraltar, Belgium, the Netherlands. If you're maybe night shifting it with us in Canada, thank you. Thank you for being awake this early and for getting us on. And of course, good morning. Happy Monday if you're getting us on around the UK. Lovely to have you with us. On in a little bit, we'll catch up with Si Hunter. Kath's away, so we've got Si on the show today. To talk all things military sports and, of course, a look back at a massive weekend for rugby. In fact, we obviously showed the inter-service rugby on BFBS Telly and on the Forces News YouTube. However, we managed to get a couple of sneaky pairs of tickets to give away. And one of the winners of our ticket draw was a wonderful lady called Uli, who went along with her husband, who's ex-army, to Gloucester at the weekend. We'll try and get Uli on the phone a bit later on because I know she is keen for a chat. We'll do that. We'll do fresh new music. We'll do your chance to win as we play today's game of Stars There Are None. Honestly, it's all happening. So I think we need to start things off with this from Madonna and Sabrina Carpenter.

0: How just gorgeous and disco-y is that? Honestly, bring your grandma to work day. It worked. It worked out. It really did. Sabrina, Madonna, and Bring Your Love. You got it on Totally Connected. I'm Joe. This is BFBS, the Forces Station. Stick about for Foles. We'll do throwback Shaboozy as well. First, though, this month on the show, I have got a prize to give away that's kind of tied in to the new Star Wars film being released. It's an Amazon Echo smart speaker, but with like a custom TIE fighter stand. It's proper Gucci, right? Now, I may not know anything about Star Wars itself, but I do know a thing or two about zero-star online reviews. So this is the game we're playing.
1: Actually, I didn't like it.
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0: The game is Stars, There Are None. And yes, you do have to say it like Yoda, but unfortunately, it's man flu season here in the UK where I am, and I'm actually really, really unwell with a very slight cold, so I don't think I should be doing a Yoda impression. Thank you very much for asking. I know you care. I know you do. Listen, here's the deal, right? I've got a bunch of really badly written online reviews. I need you to guess what's being reviewed for your chance to win that smart speaker. This week, I thought we'd do music, right? So I want to see if you can work out the song from this zero star review. No stars. I spent 7 minutes waiting for it to finish. It changes genre about 14 times and the bloke just sounds confused. What is that song? If you want to have a guess, I will be very impressed if you get this one today, but I think it is doable. Connected@bfbs.com is the email. I need the name of the song. 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In the meantime, this is Foles, and it's 2 a.m. on Totally Connected.

0: It's Foles and 2am on BFBS, the Forces station. You're on with Joe for Totally Connected. I think potentially today's round of Stars There Are None might be a little bit tricky. So I'll tell you what, I'll get you that clue again after Shaboozy.
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0: was the song that was at number one of the BFBS chart for about, you know, forever a couple years ago. Shaboozy, Bar Song. It's totally connected with Joe. Fresh new music on the way that you might recognise if you've started watching Prime Video's new series Off Campus. It's on the soundtrack to that. That's on the way. Missy Elliott playing as well. First, how are you getting on with this?
1: Actually, I didn't like it.
0: A Star Wars-y themed Amazon smart speaker could be yours at the end of this month. So we're playing Stars There On, and I've got a bunch of zero star reviews. Work out what's being reviewed for your chance to win. Simple as that. I feel like I may have made today's one too tricky. Zero stars. I spent 7 minutes waiting for it to finish. It changes genre about 14 odd times, and the bloke just sounds confused throughout it. I am asking you, what is the song that is being reviewed today? What is that song? Only correct answer so far. Big ups, Mark, in the UK this morning. You're in there. You're in there solo, my friend. In fact, let me give it you one more time. What song is being reviewed here? I spent 7 minutes waiting for it to finish. It changes genre about 14 times, and the bloke just sounds confused throughout it. What's that song? If you want to have a guess, connected at bfbs.com is the email. Get us the name of that song within, say, the next 15 minutes or so, and it could mean you're a winner of that smart speaker when we do the prize draw at the end of May. Right, stick about. Fresh new music lined up for you after some throwback Missy. 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

0: right, fine, I made it too hard. 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
1: On today's Stars, there are none. We'll get back to it in a second. Harry Styles is on the way. After we do a bit of this.
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0: Right, speaking of Mr. Styles, he was victorious last week and the winner of our Fresh New Music votes, which is mad because once again, you know, you had Calvin Harris and Jazzy in as an option. Don't know if I mentioned it, but it's fine, it's fine. It's Monday, it's a new week, we're over it, we're absolutely not. We go again, however, four new tracks. You get to have your say at bfbs.com/music to see which one becomes our record of the week. We are starting off with something proper, proper new, and a lady you might not have heard of. Asha Banks, she's 22. She is an English singer, songwriter, and actor. And you may recognise this new song of hers if you've been binging a bit of telly over the weekend, because you know that new off-campus show that's just landed on Prime Video. This is the soundtrack to that. It is proper teeny heartbreak, a little bit indie, come a little bit country, sort of thing that Ellie Goulding might suit. This is Too Busy Missing You.

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It's called Too Busy Missing You. If you want to give it your vote, you could help make it our record of the week, and you can do that vote at bfbs.com/music. On the way, we'll get back to a slightly chaotic game today of Stars There Are None after the fella who won fresh new music last week with a different song. This is Harry, and it's American Girls on BFBS.

0: Harry Styles and American Girls on BFBS, the Forcey Station. You're on with Joe for Totally Connected, where we are playing a slightly chaotic game of stars. There are none. Charlie, I'm afraid you're not right. Lisa, I'm afraid you're not right. Chelsea, I'm afraid you're not right. Lizzie, on bless you, on three counts there, you're not right. No, two counts, you're not right there. I reckon we'll do it one more time. And then we'll maybe call it a day. We have got a song that has been badly reviewed online. If you can work out the song from the zero-star review, could win you a Star Wars-themed smart speaker at the end of this month. The review today, I spent 7 minutes waiting for it to finish. The song changes genre about 14 times, and the bloke sounds confused throughout. What is that song? 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I'll give you till the end of Clean Bandit and Demi Lovato's Solo to give us a shout. 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
0: I'm Joe, happy Monday. We're playing Stars, there are none. It's the game where we've got a bunch of zero-star reviews. If you can work out what's being reviewed, you can win yourself a Star Wars-y-themed smart speaker. We had no problem when we did a week of film reviews. We had no problem when we did a week of landmark reviews. Suddenly, song reviews. Tricky. Tricky is what we found. As my mate H would say. Tricky. Tricky. Here's the review that we had today. I spent 7 minutes waiting for this song to finish. It changes genre about 14 times, and the bloke just sounds confused throughout it. Well done to literally Mark and Mark alone, who managed to work out that the song we were looking for today was Queen's Bohemian Rhapsody. I think I might make it easier tomorrow.
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0: Normally at this point I'd say if you got it right, you're in the prize draw, but let's just narrow that down. Mark, you got it right. Mark and Mark alone, you're in the prize draw. If you want to have a bash, we go again with another Stars There Are None. Same time tomorrow. I get Bella K playing after this from the Lightning Seeds. It's BFBS.
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0: the Lightning Seeds and Lucky You on BFBS. I'm Joe. This is Totally Connected. Do Sam Fender in a Sex and Bella Kay lined up as well. Have you seen that this is back?
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0: 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It is our esports tournament just for our Armed Forces community. We've got Rocket League on this year. We've got League of Legends on there. We've got F125 as well, and the qualifiers for this have kind of already started. I think we're into week number 3 now of F125. And if you want to get a little kind of behind-the-scenes-y type action of what's going on with the Pro League, you need to be checking out our new podcast, The Lobby, where Danny G, Jonah Jupp and Owen Williams have a little chat about all things esports and everything that goes on in the Pro League. I got to have a little listen. Well, it was quite an awkward listen because it was a boss saying, come and listen to this at my desk, while she watched me listen to it. And it was, of the three of them, God bless them, behaving like absolute children, as there was the teeniest, tiniest bit of innuendo. So if that seems like humour that is up your street, and let's face it, you and I both know it is, you can check out The Lobby right now. All the details on the website, bfbsesports.com. 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

Bella Kay playing on BFBS, the Forces Station. I'm Joe. Thanks for your company this Monday. If you could use a little boost of energy to start off a week, if maybe you've been working a weekend long, you need something to get you through today, stay exactly where you are. I've got one of the biggest electro tracks of the noughties. In fact, one of my favourite. I'd put it in top 10. It's on the way and it's kicking off BFBS Anthems after your latest news and after Sam Fender.

0: Nation. The World Health Organization has declared an outbreak of Ebola in the Democratic Republic of Congo as an emergency of international concern. It's called for international cooperation, but says criteria for a pandemic have not yet been met. It's reporting at least 80 suspected deaths and more than 240 cases of Ebola, with at least two confirmed in neighboring Uganda. Sky's Africa correspondent Yusra El-Baghir says the strain is proving difficult to manage.
1: This Bundi Bajau variant is not only very fatal, but it also has a slower detection time beyond the 6 to 8 hours that is expected of the Ebola virus. So that again, so you've got all these variables that make it very difficult to contain.
0: The Dutch cruise ship at the centre of a deadly hantavirus outbreak has arrived at its final destination, the port of Rotterdam. The authorities there have made quarantine arrangements for the 23 crew and two medical staff still on board. The luxury liner will be disinfected. Three people, a Dutch couple and a German national, died during the outbreak on board. Allies of the Mayor of Greater Manchester, Andy Burnham, have accused his Labour leadership rival, Wes Streeting, of making an upcoming by-election difficult by raising the topic of Brexit. Wes Streeting says the UK's future lies back in the European Union, while Andy Burnham is hoping to stand in the Leave voting constituency of Makerfield. The Deputy Prime Minister, David Lammy, suggests Labour needs to be one united team.
2: We've had 10 days of introspection. Let us now put that to one side. Let us unite to fight this by-election and to deliver on behalf of the British people. 10 days of this is one thing. 10 weeks of this, I'm afraid the British people will see the back end of us at the next general election.
0: Reports from Israel suggest the army's started raiding boats in the second flotilla trying to breach its maritime blockade around Gaza in as many months. Organisers say more than 50 boats are carrying aid from Turkey. Four crew members are in a stable condition after two fighter jets collided during a US air show. Siobhan Harris has the details.
3: Video shows the pair of fighter jets colliding mid-air before spinning towards the ground in a fiery crash with black plumes of smoke. Four parachutes were visible deploying near the crash site. The US Navy EA-18G Growler jets were performing an aerial demonstration during the Gunfighter Skies air show in Idaho. A Navy spokesperson said the crew members have been checked by medical personnel and are in a stable condition.
0: German police have shot dead a tiger that escaped from its enclosure near the city of Leipzig after attacking one of its keepers. It's believed to have been one of eight tigers kept on an industrial estate by a performer calling herself the Tiger Queen. A Spanish court has ordered tax authorities to refund more than £50 million to the pop star Shakira. It's after the Colombian singer won an appeal over her taxes during 2011. The sum includes money Shakira should not have paid in the first place, fines the Spanish tax office should not have imposed, and interests on top. That's the latest. I'm Adam Gilchrist.
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6: Cheers, Adam. I don't know what it is, but there's something really funny about the idea of Shakira being in court. I'm glad she's OG, but like very serious, very solid.

Destiny's Child and the mighty independent woman on BFBS Anthems, Benny Benassi in there before it. I'm Joe, happy Monday to you. If you missed the weekend, if you didn't manage to get any time off, if you may be looking for a little early start to this weekend or just want some bangers, could I recommend, if you don't mind, that you check out last Saturday night's Old School and Anthems. 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Just keep scrolling till you see Old School and Anthems, and loads of big dancey tunes in the mix to get you through the new week. I think we need that, don't we? Right, we finish off BFBS Anthems today by going a little bit alternative. We go to the mid-1990s. And we go to this, the first tune from these two, McColeman and Butler. This is Yes on BFBS.

McCallman and Butler. It's Yes, finishing off BFBS Anthems. Anthems will be back on the show same time tomorrow. And Joe, this is totally connected. Speaking of things that are happening tomorrow, I just want to give a massive shout out to anyone who's involved with the fundraiser on RF Aquateria in Cyprus tomorrow, all day long. You can head to the Aki Gym car park, the one just outside the main gym on Aki. The guys from JMets are going to be doing a fundraiser, a really sweet thing there, hoping to kind of row and cycle a total distance of 3,300 kilometres. That right is the distance from RAF Aquateria to the John Radcliffe Hospital. It's all to support a Lance Corporal on the island whose son's been diagnosed with a really rare, really life-limiting genetic condition. So they want to do some fundraising. It's all for a really good cause, for the hospital itself, for the Rhodes family as well. If you're on Aki and you've got some free time tomorrow, I'm sure the guys would appreciate the help getting the kilometres in, or maybe even donating a couple of quid if you can. It's going to be happening tomorrow in Aki's gym car park. Right now, this is Another.

0: a tune that we love so much we made it our weekend anthem when it came out. Another 54 Ultra and Talk To You. This is BFBS. I'm Joe. Stick about. Big week for military sport, particularly in football, up ahead. Cat Brazier's away, so we've got Simon Hunter on with the details. We'll catch up with Si after Ava Max.
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0: Ava Max and Sweeper Psycho on Totally Connected with Joe. This is BFBS. We'll do some Artemis in a sec. New one from the Cat's Eye Ladies lined up as well. Oh, plus, Kat Brazier is away. We'd normally be talking to her about military sport on a Monday. We've roped in Cy Hunter. We'll get him on the show next. First, though, before we start talking about this week in military sport that's to come, I just wanted to say, over the weekend, of course, you would have seen, it was big news for the British Army, twice victorious in both the men's and the women's games of the Inter-Service Rugby Union. And we brought you the action on BFBS Telly and on the BFBS Forces News YouTube channel. However, we were also very lucky to be able to give away a couple of pairs of tickets to people to actually be there in person. One of those who was there over the weekend is on the phone with me now. I should have Uli with me. Uli, how was it? How was the weekend? Did you enjoy it?
1: It was amazing, I have to say. Saturday was the absolute highlight.
0: So go on, tell me what it was like. What was the atmosphere in the stadium like?
1: Well, I have to say, we've never been to Gloucester. We normally used to go to Twickenham, but going to Gloucester, the atmosphere was absolutely brilliant for both games, ladies and the men. And it was just really nice to sit quite close to the action, because, you know, otherwise in Twickenham, you sit so far off, you really just have to watch it on the screens. In Gloucester, you can just see it right in front of you. And it was just an amazing game. I mean, come on, the Army was brilliant.
0: I was going to ask, who were you supporting going into it? Which side were you backing?
1: Of course, the Army. My husband served 24 years, so yeah, Army all the way.
0: And you must have been pleased with the result.
1: Oh, definitely. I mean, the ladies won. Come on, can't beat that. I mean, the ladies are amazing anyway, every time they play. But even the gents, it was a bit like, are we going to do this? Or is the RAF going to push back? Nope, we've done it.
0: Oh, bless you. Well, I'm so glad you and your husband managed to have a good time over the weekend. Just finally, favourite moment from the day on Saturday?
1: To be honest, there's too many. I mean, I think with the gents, all the Fijian players, when they just started running and running and running and just got it at the end, I was like, I was so excited. I was just giving run. The funny thing is, I had somebody next to me from the RAF who didn't have a clue, but did a running commentary constantly. And I said to my husband, because we're both on walking sticks because our health is not very good, if he doesn't stop in a second, I'll beat him up with me stick. So my shouting got even louder when the Army got the points and everything. But no, it was absolutely brilliant. We're definitely considering going next year as well.
0: Oh, I'm so glad. And I'm so glad you didn't beat someone up, because now you'll be allowed back into the stadium next year if you decide to go again. Listen, mate, thank you so much. Thank you for entering our draw. And yeah, have a brilliant week. I'm sure we'll speak to you soon.
1: Thank you very much for giving me the tickets. And you have a brilliant week as well.

Artemis, and I like the way you kiss me on BFBS, the Forces Station. You're on with Joe for Totally Connected. We'll do Cat's Eye in a few, Alana Miles and Black Velvet as well. However, before we get into any of that action, this does happen every once in a while. Unfortunately, we have lost the ability to connect with Cy Hunter, so the thing no one really wants is about to happen. I'm going to tell you what's going on in sport this week. Don't know what he's got himself up to. I was suspecting because Caprasia's off on leave. And I was like, let's try and work out what Caf's up to. I did think she looked a little bit like the woman from Finland's Eurovision entry. I thought maybe she's doing that. And then I scrolled up on the list of pictures of people on Eurovision and I realised that the entrant from the Czech Republic does look weirdly like our Cy Hunter. I'm not starting the conspiracy theory. I'm just saying, open your minds, people. That's where our Forces News sport team are. However, can tell you there's a lot of football action this week after a load of rugby. The first match we're going to see is going to be this Wednesday. It is the President's Cup 2026, the UCAF women's side versus the Dutch Armed Forces. Now, UCAF's women are looking to seek a third consecutive win at the President's Cup. We've got good form. However, it's not to say the Dutch Forces aren't up for it. They last won the President's Cup back in 2023. We will find out who the winner is this coming Wednesday. We bring you all the action as the game kicks off at 5 p.m. UK time on BFBS Telly if you're overseas and on the BFBS Forces News YouTube channel, wherever you are in the world, to be honest. On Thursday, we see RAF football action. Two games, right? The plate final and the cup final. In the plate final, it's the Welsh versus the Mediterranean as RAF Valley go up against RAF Akrotiri. We bring you the coverage from just after 2:30 in the afternoon UK time. And then, of course, later on in the day, all eyes on the biggest prize in RAF football. RAF Leeming are going to be taking on RAF Wittering in the cup final. That is at 5:20 even UK time. You can catch all of those matches, like I say, BFBS Forces News YouTube channel or BFBS Telly. We'll stick it on there if you are serving overseas. Honestly, how I didn't get that match of the day job when Mr. Chris Packett's left, we'll never know, because that was frankly top tier sports journalism, if I do say so myself.

Latest one from the Cat's Eye Girls. It's Pinky Up on BFBS. You're on with Joe for a Monday. I'll level with you. It may only be the start of the week for me, but I'm already thinking about the weekend. If you are as well, and if you're maybe getting us on around Germany, something you definitely need to leave some time for on Friday. There is going to be a beating retreat happening this Friday evening. You're welcome to head along to the community area that's going to be set up just behind the Normandy Rooms. Chance to see some fireworks, see the action itself. Naffy are going to be setting up a bar as well. It's all happening this Friday from 7:30.

0: Blossoms and Perfect Me on BFBS, the Forces station. It is totally connected. I'm Joe. Hope your Monday is going all right wherever you are in the Forces world. It is the 18th of May 2026 today. And that means a little bit later on this week, we are going to see the 15th anniversary of the end of Optelec, the British military campaign in Iraq. All this week on the show, we're going to be hearing stories from those who were there as they reflect on this anniversary since the conflict ending, or well, our involvement in the conflict ending. I've got one of those stories on the way for you in a few. Plus, we'll do Ella Langley's new tune and Sonny Federa on the way next.
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0: The gorgeous voice of Clementine Douglas teaming up with Sonny Federa and MK. Asking, playing right around the forces world and across the UK on BFBS. I'm Joe Palanutini on the way, Ella Langley as well. First, want to give you the heads up that the next couple of minutes might be a little bit heavy. You might need to step away from the radio. No problem if you need to do that. Because today, and in fact all this week on the show, we are going to be talking about this.
1: 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Remembering Optelec.
0: Can you believe it? This week, 15 years since the end of Operation Telic, the British military campaign in Iraq. We're going to be marking it all this week on the show by hearing from some of those who served at the time. Alex Harrison is a former guardsman of the Grenadier Guards. He was on Telic 8 in the year 2006. He tells us his story and starts off by sharing how he felt when he first was told that he was being deployed to Iraq.
2: I was an 18-year-old lad, was quite a few mixed emotions. I never really joined the army to go to war or go on tours. I know that's a bit backwards, but when we were told, it was a bit of a, oh, yeah, my career's just got a little more interesting. I didn't actually tell my family straight away, purely because we didn't really know what sort of role we was going into, so I didn't have that much information. But when I did tell them, my mum and my sister in particular, they got really concerned because the year before, 2005, it was quite kinetic. And obviously because of operational security, I couldn't tell them whereabouts I was going and what I'll be doing. That just added to the tension, and especially my mum thinking, well, my boy's off to war, might not see him again. So on that telic, we, as the Grenadier Guards, was Rear Operational Battle Group. Spent the first 6 weeks up in Baghdad, being force protection for high-ranking generals and dignitaries. And then we moved down to Shaiba Logistics Base, the big logistics hub of the south, just outside Basra, and basically just stagged on Sangers for the rest of the tour. So also while I was in Iraq, it turned out that my brother was there as well. I was going off up to the NAFI, and I got back, and my company, my platoon, was all like, have you got a brother? And I was like, yeah. And they was like, oh, well, he's looking for you. Which then absolutely confused the hell out of me. I was in Iraq, and I wasn't none the wiser that he was out there as well. He was with 2nd Battalion Royal Anglians that was based in Basra Palace, and he'd injured himself, so he'd come over to the field hospital that was in Shaiba Logistics Base, and while he was there, he knew that I was there, or he'd taken an educated guess, and he'd come looking for me, and yeah, we've got a nice little picture of me and him in a tent in Shaiba Logistics Base. We ended up doing a 5-month tour out there with no R&R or anything, and when we got back, it was intense, and it was also a little overwhelming because we got back the day before fireworks night, and being in an environment where you're getting mortared, shot at, and lots of loud bangs and gunfire and stuff going off all the time. I remember walking into town with my mum the day I got back. Someone had let a firework off in the middle of the afternoon, and I dived into a bush with dragging my mum into it, and she wasn't too happy, but yeah, she sort of understood it. One thing my mum said to me when I got back was, it was a bit of an argument between me and her, and she turned around and says, you are not the same person you went to Iraq as. You are a completely different person. I kind of get it, because when I went to Iraq, I was wet behind the ears. I was an 18-year-old spotty teenager. And then when I came back, I was a man. It really did change how I, A, looked at the world, and B, how much I cared that it looked at me. It was a completely different person at either end of that tour. Given the opportunity to do it all over again and go on Optelic, I think I'd take a pass on that. it was a very steep learning curve. It probably didn't help with my mental health, but overall the experience was enjoyable as much as it could be because of who I was with, and I had to deal with the consequences of going to that.
0: Alex Harrison there of the Grenadier Guards sharing his story about Op Telic 8. 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And as always, if you've been affected by anything that we've been talking about this week, if it's brought up anything, loads and loads of support available. 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

Past That Notch has put you in the most lovely, wholesome mood for a Monday. Paola Nutini, Last Request on BFBS. I'm Joe. Lay down beside me. If your Monday's been too wholesome and too lovely, and frankly, you want something terrifying in it instead, you're in luck if you're at Blandford Camp. Our cinema tonight is showing the new Obsession horror one. Poster already. Nah, too much for me. You can check it out from 7 if you fancy. Or see what's on near you at cinemas.bfbs.com. Here's Ella Langley. Just when I-

and Choosing Texas on BFBS, the Forces Station. Thank you for your company this Monday. I am out of here. I will see you tomorrow at 10 UK time. Adam's got your latest news after Milky and Mulgrab.

0: Ukraine's carried out a huge series of revenge drone attacks on Russia.
1: A wave of more than 600 drones struck targets in 14 regions of Russia, some more than 300 miles inside the country.
0: A suspected Iranian missile struck close to the UAE's nuclear power plant.
2: What it is, I think, is a signal by Iran that if the negotiations break down, they are prepared to return to military conflict.
0: And a British military role in America's 250 years of independence.
3: It's a recognition that for more than a century, British and American forces have operated side by side.
4: This is Forces News with Adam Gilchrist.
0: Ukraine has launched its largest drone strike on Russia in more than a year. Over the weekend, Ukrainian forces launched more than 600 unmanned aircraft hundreds of miles into Russia, with some reaching as far as Moscow. Simon Newton reports.
1: On social media, Vladimir Zelensky praised Ukraine's drone forces, saying the strike showed ordinary Russians that it was up to Vladimir Putin to end this war. Week, Moscow carried out a huge three-day drone and missile strike on Ukraine that left 20 dead. This was the response. A wave of more than 600 drones struck targets in 14 regions of Russia, some more than 300 miles inside the country. Three people were killed in Moscow and another in Belgorod, as Russian authorities said they shot down 556 drones. Moscow's mayor said the city's air defenses alone shot down 80 UAVs. Ukraine has often attacked the Moscow region, but strikes on the city itself, which is 250 miles from the border, with Ukraine are rare. The attacks highlight Ukraine's growing ability to launch mass drone strikes deep inside Russian territory. In recent days, new footage has emerged showing Ukrainian drones firing rockets mid-flight, effectively turning cheap FPV drones into improvised attack aircraft. Yet more evidence of the rapid innovation being driven by this war.
4: This is Forces News.
0: President Trump has warned Iran the clock is ticking as talks to bring the war to an end have stalled. The US president is reported to be preparing renewed attacks against Iran after talks with the Israeli Prime Minister Benjamin Netanyahu. Donald Trump's close ally, Republican Senator Lindsey Graham, has told NBC Iran is testing Washington's patience.
5: Hurt them more, maybe they'll make a deal if you hurt them enough. But right now, I think they're trying to wait us out. I think they're playing games. And in the words of the president, I think they're crazy.
0: Iranian media is reporting the U.S. has failed to make any concrete concessions in its response to Tehran's latest proposals to end the conflict. And the United Arab Emirates is investigating after a drone strike started a fire at a nuclear power plant near Abu Dhabi. BBC's Eminada has more.
2: This is a key nuclear power plant. It provides about a quarter of the Emirates' electricity needs. And the suspicions will be that it is Iran who launched this attack. What it is, I think, is a signal by Iran that if the ongoing ceasefire negotiations don't meet their terms or they do break down, that they are prepared to return to military conflict.
0: G7 finance ministers are meeting in Paris to discuss the war in Iran and the blockade of the Strait of Hormuz. Economist Claudio Galliberti says it's a serious threat to the global economy.
6: This is a very dire situation, and it's going to get worse unless the strait is open, and we are approaching a summer of pain, I'm afraid, unless Hormuz is open.
0: There are calls to reverse a decision to refuse what the Royal Regiment of Scotland Freedom of Glasgow on its 20th anniversary. The city's councillors have voted against a motion to bestow the civic honour on the unit as it marks two decades of service. David Civils McCann explains.
7: A motion to give the Royal Regiment of Scotland the freedom of the country's largest city was defeated in a vote at the council chambers after an amendment by the SNP and Green Party. During the meeting, there was a complaint that the Lord Provost and Armed Forces Champion had not been consulted on the motion, while another member

0: Conservative MP Andrew Bowie says it's a shocking decision, and former Security Minister Tom Tugendhat also criticised the choice made by the councillors. The regiment already has the freedom of Edinburgh and Aberdeen, as well as council areas across Scotland.
1: Israeli forces have begun raiding boats in the latest flotilla to try to breach its maritime blockade and reach Gaza. They were seen boarding vessels in international waters off Cyprus. The flotilla set out from Turkey last week. The World Health Organization has declared an outbreak of Ebola in the Democratic Republic of Congo as an emergency of international concern. So far, nearly 90 people have died and there are more than 240 cases. Italy's foreign ministry says the bodies of four divers from the country who died while exploring a deep underwater cave in the Maldives last week have been found. One other body was recovered earlier. A Maldivian rescue diver also died during the search. A cruise ship hit by an outbreak of hantavirus has docked in the Dutch harbour of Rotterdam with 25 crew and two medical staff who remained on board after passengers disembarked in Tenerife. They have no symptoms and will spend time in quarantine. The port's boss René de Vries says the ship's arrival's being managed very carefully.
2: Especially the Philippine crew members have to stay here for another 42 days, so we installed 25 mobile homes. We installed satellite communication so that they can video call with home. Catering is arranged. The ship will be properly cleaned and disinfected for the coming days.
3: This is Forces News.
1: The UK Armed Forces are playing a part in independence celebrations in the United States. This year marks the 250th anniversary of American independence from Britain. Siobhan Harris has been looking at what's been planned.
4: Well, up until 1776, Britain ruled America. Americans even had to pay taxes to us. But 250 years ago, people in the States got fed up and decided to break away and govern themselves. Despite that, there's still a special relationship between the two countries, especially between our militaries. As part of the UK involvement, the Red Arrows will deliver a series of spectacular displays at 13 events across New York, Washington, Wisconsin, Maine, Maryland, and Michigan between the 27th of June and the 26th of July, commemorating the anniversary. And on the day itself, July the 4th, Independence Day, the world-famous Red Jets will take part in a major international flypast over New York, performing in front of crowds expected to reach tens of thousands.
1: And Siobhan, is there any other UK military involvement?
4: Yes, Royal Navy ships will visit New Orleans later this month and attend the US Navy's International Naval Review 250 in the port of New York and New Jersey in July. And the band of His Majesty's Royal Marines will also travel to the United States to perform at the celebrations as a mark of the close military relationship between the two countries. It's a recognition that for more than a century, British and American forces have operated side by side in some of history's most significant conflicts and security operations. British and American personnel routinely train together across land, sea, air, cyber and space domains, demonstrating a level of interoperability unmatched by most international partnerships.
3: Forces News, sports.
1: And first up, an English victory on American soil. Aaron Rye is celebrating the first major tournament title of his career, securing victory in the US PGA Championship in Philadelphia. The 31-year-old sealed the deal with a final round 65 to finish three shots ahead. Rye is the first Englishman in 107 years to win the US PGA.
5: That element of history is incredible. There have been so many amazing English golfers in that time who've gone on to achieve a lot of success in other major championships. So I think the history in this particular tournament is incredible for me personally.
1: Arsenal can reopen a five-point lead at the top of the Premier League by beating relegated Burnley tonight. Mikel Arteta's side cannot be crowned champions in front of their own fans, but two wins in their last two games would guarantee the trophy.
6: There is not our choice. We had the opportunity from our supporters. It's going to be a Monday night. Let's take it in a really positive way. We leave something incredible with our supporters against Atletico. If we can replicate any of that, I know that the team is going to respond really, really well.
1: Tottenham can secure Premier League survival tomorrow when they play away to Chelsea. A point or better would save Spurs and condemn West Ham to the drop. Chelsea, meanwhile, have confirmed Xabi Alonso will be their new manager starting this summer. The former Real Madrid and Bayer Leverkusen head coach has signed a four-year deal at Stamford Bridge. Chelsea's outgoing interim boss, Callum McFarlane, reckons Alonso is the right fit.
7: Great coach, massive pedigree, massive club. I think we've got really exciting players, some of the best players in the world. So, yes, it's a massive club and it will always attract top players and top managers.
1: Jannik Sinner has made tennis history, becoming just the second man to win all nine ATP Masters 1000 titles. Sinner matched the feat of Novak Djokovic with a straight sets victory over Casper Ruud in the final of the Italian Open.
3: Forces News. Headlines.
1: President Zelensky says Ukraine's

Intensive weekend and overnight drone attacks on 14 regions across Russia were entirely justified. President Trump is reportedly preparing to renew the military offensive against Iran. A row has erupted over whether to give the Royal Regiment of Scotland the Freedom of Glasgow on its 250th anniversary. And a new golf star is born, England's Aaron Rye winning the US PGA. That's the latest. I'm Adam Gilchrist.

Hi, I'm sorry, Mark can't come to the microphone at the moment. He's still waiting for the full-time whistle to blow from Saturday. Afternoon, BFES, the 4C station in Scotland. I'm Mark McKenzie from our studios in Trenchall, Paddington. There's Elton John. Are you ready for love? It's a big football anthem. Second time round took him to number one. Mighty Mahar settling for number two. Ay, ay, ay. We could be here all day if we start to digest all the emotions, all the feelings. But we pick ourselves up, dust ourselves down, and go again next season. And at the start of the season, would I have taken second? Hell yeah. Is that a positive enough spin? Wasn't the only thing that was happening over the weekend. The oldest trophy still competed for on an annual basis anywhere in the world was being competed for on Saturday as well. We've got more than that coming up in right about 15 minutes. We'll catch up with Jim from our breakfast show, find out what he's got on the show tomorrow and see if he's recovered from his weekend. His team Dundee did all right.

it's such a... I called 4 times on a private cooler, I feel like a creep. I know there's plenty of fish in the sea, but those girls got you in my mind. When you those guys, do you wish they were me? Turn them around and I put them in. Don't even them in every. There's no intimacy, and additionally, it's obligatory when I that

0: 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Alright.
1: When it's burning low, only miss the sun when it starts to snow. 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You set up, man, so why'd you let it go?
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0: It's strictly out of bounds, okay? We're not talking about it. We're not talking about it. Dundee finish 8th. How did that happen?
1: Absolutely magnificent. The result of the season, Dundee climbing 2 places in a matter of seconds to clinch that spot. And the way the BBC do the league table, they do 2 sixes. So Dundee...
0: You're top of the 6.
1: Yeah,
0: no, you're not.
1: We're not. We came second. Second in the league.
0: Second in the league's okay.
1: Well, sadly, okay. Behind Dundee United.
0: You know, there'll be some non-Hearts fans. I mean, there's more Hearts fans now, I think, than ever before, after how the season's unfolded. But if you were being really mean, you would go, hang on a second. So Dundee scored in the last couple of minutes of their match on the last day of the season, and Hearts didn't win the league. It's like 86 all over again.
1: Oh, dear.
0: I think I'm doing all right. Am I doing okay?
1: I think you're doing all right.
0: Yeah. What did you think of it? Because you were at a wedding.
1: I was at a wedding. Mm. The service finished. Yeah. And it was like, we were all the four. I mean, one of my cousin's kids, a cousin of Robert that was getting married, he's a professional footballer.
0: Right.
1: And he was like, okay, he's a St. Johnston fan for his sins, but he was keeping an eye on the game. We were all back in the heart of Midlothian. And the best man in his speech said, who organises their wedding on the last day of the football season? So Robert, not a football fan, clearly.
0: No, well, maybe it was
1: or
0: discounted.
1: Maybe he's a Hearts fan.
0: maybe discounted that day, yeah. Or a Rangers fan, even.
1: Yeah.
0: You're back on breakfast tomorrow. What you got?
1: Indeedy. So if you remember, I went to Looker Station last week for a big engagement event, Exercise May Challenge. 11 schools from across Fife there. So tomorrow, the second of many interviews that I've got, so catching up with some pupils and staff from Madras College in St Andrews to see what they made of army life.
0: Fantastic. And let's just do what will be our penultimate predictor of the football season, because we've got the Scottish Cup this weekend.
1: Oh, we're going to do the Scottish Cup predictor and go for St Mirren.
0: Dunfermline. Yeah.
1: Oh, yeah.
0: It's St Mirren.
1: They're getting relegated. Yeah. They've only won the one trophy this season.
0: And they're going to play off as well. So, at the weekend, you went for a draw, Celtic Hearts. I went for Hearts to win. We were both wrong with that one, sadly. Falkirk versus Rangers, we both went for the Bairns. We were both wrong there. At least we're consistent. We both went for Motherwell to win against Hibs. We were both right there.
1: Yeah.
0: We both went for Dundee to beat Aberdeen. We were both... It was never in doubt, Jim.
1: You sure? You went for Dundee?
0: Did you really?
1: Wow.
0: Yep. Okay. There you go. Because you were being my pal on Friday, yeah. So I thought, well, you know, I'll support you.
1: Yeah.
0: Livingston versus Kilmarnock. You went for Livingston. I went for Kilmarnock. Kilmarnock won that one 4-1.
1: Livy scored first, so I'll take the win.
0: Yeah. Stretching it. You're not employed by the SFA or the SPA. And St Mirren versus Dundee United. You went for St Mirren. I went for Dundee United. It was 1-1. So I win the predictor 3-2. And after my weekend, I'm taking every small victory that I can.
1: Quite right.
0: Catch you tomorrow.

0: bit is possibly an afterthought for them, but it's going to be the bit that's stuck in my head. It's stuck in my head for the rest of the day. Semi Cham live from Third Eye Blind on BFBS, the 4C station. Great day on Saturday after the football had finished. I had headed along to Musselburgh race course in East Lothian, where they were competing for the what is thought to be the oldest trophy still being competed for. And I spoke to Colonel Charlie Wallace. Now, Charlie was with the army for a number of years, a great number of years, and then went on to become the Scottish Veterans Commissioner, and is now, well, he has a new role.
1: So we're shooting for the Musselburgh Arrow. We think it's the oldest sporting trophy in the world that is still competed for. Records go back to 1603. It requires us to shoot over 180 yards, and we fire two arrows at each end, and we try and get about 10 ends in if we can.
2: My name's Mick Duncan. I'm the company officer for the Royal Company of Archers. I've been doing the marking. To do the marking, I wave my arm vigorously up and down so that they can actually see where the arrow's landed. One wave shows that it's landed one ring away from the clout. Two waves is for two rings away from the clout, and so on and so forth from that.
3: John McMillan, Provost of East Lothian. As a wee boy, I lived and I was born here in Musselburgh, and when I was five, my dad brought me over in 1956 to see the shooting of the Silver Arrow. So here I am almost 70 years later presenting the Silver Arrow. Keeping these traditions going is really important.
4: Oh, it's wonderful. My name's Tom Scott. I'm just from outside Stirling on the Castle Stirling. And I've come through today and managed to win the Musselburgh Arrow. It's a great treat. It's a wonderful honour to end up doing so.
0: Well done to Tom Scott, who is then dragged away to be part of the parade as well. You could hear the pipes and drums of PL High School starting up in the background there. And we started that with Charlie Wallace, former Colonel Charlie Wallace, who is now the Secretary of the Royal Company of Archers, the King's Bodyguard. And we'll have a longer chat with Charlie around about 3:30 today.

0: sugar. He's got that watermelon sugar on the top shelf. It's just too high. It's Harry Styles and sounds like I'm high. And watermelon sugar on BFBS, the 4C station. Ewan McVicar on the way next.
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Ian McVicar, and tell me something good. Here's a guy that can do absolutely nothing wrong. Still completely bemused, though, I'm sure, by Scotland No Party when he was playing Glasgow. Alex Warren, this is Fever Dream.

Alex Warren's Fever Dream on BFES, the 4C station. Not that long ago, that was fresh new music. Four new tracks featured this week. Who'll come out on top? We'll find out. We'll find out on Thursday. But the first of the four new tracks today, 20 minutes is your 20-minute warning. It's the return of December 10, Simon Cowell's latest project, with Affinity, coming up right about 10 past 2.

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Musty. Sleeping with the lights on BFES, the Forces station. Forces News on the way at 2. Excuse me, a couple ahead of that. Stereo MCs after the.

0: G7 finance ministers are meeting in Paris to discuss the war in Iran and the blockade of the Strait of Hormuz. It comes as President Trump has warned Iran the clock is ticking, as talks to bring the conflict to an end have stalled and renewed military action now looks likely. Economist Claudio Galliberti says the blockade is a serious threat to the global economy.
1: This is a very dire situation, and it's going to get worse unless the strait is open. And we are approaching a summer of pain, I'm afraid, unless Hormuz is open.
0: Ukrainian officials say Russia has attacked several regions with drones, missiles and artillery fire. 26 people were injured in the Dnipropetrovsk region. It comes after Ukraine launched its largest drone strike on Russia in more than a year. Over the weekend, Kiev launched more than 600 unmanned aircraft hundreds of miles into Russia. Some reached Moscow. A number of Americans have reportedly been exposed to the Ebola virus in the Democratic Republic of Congo. An outbreak there with 80 suspected deaths and in neighbouring Uganda have been declared an emergency of international concern. Health officials insist the global risk is small, but there are warnings of regional spread. Danielle Manners from the London School of Hygiene and Tropical Medicine.
2: Ebola is transmitted through contact with body fluids or items contaminated by body fluids, and so is much less transmissible than COVID-19, for example.
0: Supporters of Andy Burnham have criticised his potential Labour leadership rival Wes Streeting for wanting to rejoin the EU. They say bringing up Brexit could make it more difficult for Mr Burnham to beat Reform in the upcoming Makerfield by-election. But an independent councillor in the constituency, Steve Jones, says Brexit isn't an important issue for voters anymore.
3: If the candidates was to come out and say that they wanted to join the EU, I think it would still anger a lot of people up here, but it's not something people talk about anymore. This is basically a leadership contest. As people voted Reform last week to get rid of Keir Starmer, you're going to see a lot of people vote Andy Burnham, so he challenges Keir Starmer. It's going to be a tight race, but I think Reform UK are going to have a hard time.
0: The bodies of four missing divers have been found in the Maldives. In all, five Italians are believed to have died while exploring a cave at a depth of around 50 to 60 metres last Thursday. Spain's High Court has ordered the tax authorities to repay around $70 million to the singer Shakira. It follows an eight-year legal dispute over her tax residency. Aaron Rye won his first golf major, the US PGA Championship. The 31-year-old became the first Englishman in over a century to seal the title after finishing three shots clear of the rest of the pack in Philadelphia. Rye says he loves the sport.
4: Golf is an amazing game. It teaches you so many things, and it teaches you so much humility and discipline and absolute hard work, because nothing is ever given in this game, no matter what level you're playing, no matter what course you're playing on. So I think it just teaches so many amazing life skills.
0: That's the latest. I'm Adam Gilchrist.

Wasn't the scene in the away dressing room at Celtic Park on Saturday after the match? Everybody's changing. No. They did that back in Tynecastle. Thanks very much. Let's not go there, though. Tynecastle any time, but let's not revisit Saturday. Thanks. Keane, everybody's changing. Afternoon, BFBS, the 4C station in Scotland. Which song will come out top this week on Fresh New Music? Well, we'll play you Monday's offering next. You're close.

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0: Four new tracks this week. We've got another featuring Eddie. I'd like it. Jim played you that this morning. Earlier on TC, you may have heard Isha Banks. Too busy missing you.

Later, George will play Martin Garrix with Ed Sheeran for Peter. Later on, I'm not going to do that. Today, I get the first chance, lucky me, lucky you. It's the return of December 10. It's Simon Cowell's latest project. They've got this song called Infinity. 1, 2, 3. Cruz, Danny, Henrik, John, Josh, Nicholas and Sean. They say they love the record, which is lucky because it's theirs. They were in Nashville when they recorded it. It's a place to be. Let's have a listen. See what we think of it. It's good so far.

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December 10, Infinity 123 on BFBS, the 4C station. It's today's track on Fresh New Music. 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

0: picture alone. 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

Phoebe Rexha, Faithless, New Religion on BFES, the 4C station. It's just 6:08:05 and Jason Derulo. They do all the hard work, so they introduce themselves. Savage Love. They even tell you the song as well, eh?

0: Jason Derulo with Josh 685 at Savage Love. It's BFBS, the 4C station. One of my favourite tunes from last year. On the way next.
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2: 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This is
1: BFBS. Back to the

Yeah, so understaffing size of a cow on BFBS, the 4C station in Scotland. I mentioned one of my favourite tunes from last year coming up. I'll get that on for you in just a moment. Right about now, from now, we're going to hear more about what Colonel Charlie Wallace is up to these days. He was at Musselburgh Racecourse. There wasn't even a race meet on Saturday, but caught up with him there. We got a chat with him around about 3:30 today. I'm going to say, role model, Sally, when the wine runs out.

0: Some of the most senior military officials involved in the planning of the 2003 invasion of Iraq have spoken to BFBS Forces News as the UK commemorates Operation Telic later this week. James Wharton has the first in a series of special reports.
1: Well, one of the famous quotes, of course, is that amateurs discuss tactics, professionals discuss logistics.
2: That's the now retired Major General Tim Cross, the senior British officer responsible for the logistics behind the 2003 invasion of Iraq. It was an operation that saw 32,000 soldiers and 100,000 tons of equipment shipped to the Kuwaiti desert, everything needed for the British Army to wage war against Iraq. He remembers the moment General Sir Mike Jackson gave him the order to move.
1: When you deploy an operation, there are five component commanders: land, air, maritime, special forces, and logistics. And we didn't have a permanent logistic component commander stood up. When the need was there, they found somebody. And I was the guy that General Mike Jackson called.
2: But the build-up to war from a logistics perspective was later criticised for some of the shortfalls personnel experienced, especially when it came to kit. One of the most infamous claims made at the time was that soldiers were not issued with appropriate boots.
1: What you're trying to provide from a government, in inverted commas, point of view, is the necessary stuff to enable them to fight, in inverted commas. You know, I think we did a pretty good job at that.
2: General Cross and other senior figures have contributed to a new BFBS Forces News special report titled The Story Behind the Invasion of Iraq, which you can find on the Forces News YouTube channel.
0: President Zelensky says Ukraine's massive weekend drone attacks on 14 regions across Russia were entirely justified. He says the attack sent a clear message that Russia must end its war. President Trump has warned Iran the clock is ticking as talks to bring the war to an end have stalled. He's written on his Truth Social platform, they better get moving fast or there won't be anything left of them. Donald Trump's close ally, Republican Senator Lindsey Graham, has told NBC that Iran is testing Washington's patience.
3: Hurt them more, maybe they'll make a deal if you hurt them enough. But right now, I think they're trying to wait us out. I think they're playing games. And in the words of the president, I think they're crazy.
0: Four crew members are in a stable condition after two fighter jets collided during a US air show. Siobhan Harris has more.
4: Video shows the pair of fighter jets colliding mid-air before spinning towards the ground in a fiery crash with black plumes of smoke. Four parachutes were visible deploying near the crash site. US Navy EA-18G Growler jets were performing an aerial demonstration during the Gunfighter Skies air show in Idaho. A Navy spokesperson said the crew members have been checked by medical personnel and are in a stable condition.
0: That's the latest. I'm Adam Gilchrist.

Becky Hill, that's Hands on Me on BFBS, the 4C station. The exams continue in Scotland with German Today Higher, Advanced Higher, and that was this morning, National 5 and Higher PE as well. I mean, so PE on this afternoon. I don't know what would happen if you do, I mean, if you're doing German, Nat 5 and Higher PE, can you, how many reps are we doing? You'd have to do it in German. Good luck to everyone studying for exams just now. Modern studies tomorrow. And just modern studies. No need to do PE tomorrow. But you can if you want.

0: The Killers. And When You Were Young is BFBS, the 4C station in Scotland, down Rock Mackenzie. Remember, you can get BFBS now on your smart speaker. 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It'll even tell you the song that's playing. Not before we play it. It's not that clever. See, this is when I win. Adele is next, I think.
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Adele showing in the deep on BFPS, the 4C station. So football aside, Saturday was a cracking day actually. Ended up at Musselburgh Racecourse with the Royal Company of Archers, the King's Bodyguard in Scotland. It was their annual competition. They play for the Silver Arrow, or the Musselburgh Arrows, sometimes known, where the it's the oldest trophy still being competed for on an annual basis. We'll have a wee bit more with Colonel Charlie Wallace around about 3:30 today. He's the company he's the secretary with the company, a former of course with the army, and also the Scottish Veterans Commissioner, as well. New from Miles Smith now, Hold Me in the Dark.

New from Miles Smith, that's Hold Me in the Dark on BFBS, the 4C station. I see they've released the prices of the Premier League, or Premiership rather, season ticket books for next season. Aberdeen, the cheapest adult season ticket, £405. That'll cost you. Celtic, a whopping £626. They've got to pay for the fine somehow. That's Dundee, £450. They'll pay you. No, sorry, you pay them. Okay. Dundee United, £425. Falkirk, £355. Hearts, £320. What a bargain that is compared to Hibs, £375. Kilmarnock, £420. Motherwell, £390. Rangers, £570. St Johnston, £425. That's the worst game of bingo ever, isn't it? St Mirren, yet to be arranged, depending on which league they're in.

Stephen Collins. A Girl Like You on BFBS, the Forces Station. Forces News on the way at 3. And more about the Silver Arrow. Bruno Mars ahead of that.

0: A potential successor to Sir Keir Starmer says Britain's been on the wrong path for 40 years. Andy Burnham's told a conference there needs to be a serious rewiring of the country to make the basics more affordable. He explains why he wants to return to Westminster, intending to contest the Makerfield by-election.
1: A vote for me will be a vote to change Labour, to make life more affordable again. This is the choice in this by-election. I know why I'm standing, I know what I'm offering, I know what my party has offered in the past has simply not been good enough.
0: No leadership challenge has yet been triggered. A cruise ship hit by an outbreak of hantavirus has docked in the Dutch harbour of Rotterdam with 25 crew and two medical staff on board. That's after passengers disembarked in Tenerife. They have no symptoms and will spend time in quarantine. The port's boss, René de Vries, says the ship's arrival's being carefully managed.
2: Especially the Philippine crew members have to stay here for another 42 days. So we installed 25 mobile homes, satellite communication so that they can video call with home. Catering is arranged. The ship will be properly cleaned and disinfected for the coming days.
0: Italy's foreign ministry says the bodies of four divers from the country who died while exploring a deep underwater cave in the Maldives last week have now been found. One other body had already been recovered. A Maldivian rescue diver has also died during the search. Four US military personnel are in hospital after two fighter jets collided during an American air show in Idaho. Siobhan Harris has more details.
3: Video shows the pair of fighter jets colliding mid-air before spinning towards the ground in a fiery crash with black plumes of smoke. Four parachutes were visible deploying near the crash site. US Navy EA-18G Growler jets were performing an aerial demonstration during the Gunfighter Skies air show in Idaho. A Navy spokesperson said the crew members have been checked by medical personnel and are in a stable condition.
0: The Prince of Wales is to sell about 20% of the Duchy of Cornwall estate over the next decade to fund housing and environmental projects. The sale is part of what Prince William says is a shift in the role of traditional landowner within the Duchy. Planned strikes on the London Underground this week have been called off. Tube drivers were due to walk out tomorrow and Thursday. The RMT union says management has shifted its position. Shakira has condemned what she called more than 8 years of brutal public targeting after being cleared of tax fraud by a Spanish court. The singer will get over £50 million reimbursement. BBC Showbiz reporter Colin Patterson has more on this.
4: In 2011, the singer was married to the Spanish footballer Gerard Piqué, and the tax authorities considered Shakira to be a resident of the country. Now the National Court has overturned that decision. Shakira had argued that during 2011, she played 120 concerts in 37 different countries and did not spend the 183 days in Spain that would have made her liable to pay tax.
0: That's the latest. I'm Adam Gilchrist.

Sagala's Sweet Lovin'. Afternoon, BFBS, the 4C station in Scotland. I'm Mark McKenzie. On the way, more on the Royal Company of Archers, the King's Bodyguard in Scotland, and a special event that took place on Saturday at Musselburgh Racecourse. First, here's Thailand, Zara Larson.

Ava Max, the motto on BFBS, the 4C station in Scotland. I'm Mark McKenzie with you from our studios in Drycon Barracks in Edinburgh. Drycon Barracks, the home of the 3rd Battalion, the Rifles, and also the band of the Royal Regiment of Scotland. But we don't want to, obviously we want to talk about them, but we want to talk about what everyone else is up to as well. For example, every Monday, West of Scotland Military Wives Choir meet in Helensburgh Cricket and Rugby Club. You can find out more about your local Military Wives Choir, though, by going to militarywivesquires.org. 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

0: David Gray, and this year's Live on BFBS, the 4C station. We've got Tate McRae on the way, and then we're going to hear more about the Royal Company of Archers, the King's Bodyguard in Scotland.
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0: Right, final week of the VFBS Star Player. Who are we looking for? Your chance to get into the draw, win the weekly prize. You could do the double, actually. 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Star Player trophy. Yeah. Okay, so weekly winners get a water bottle. We all go into a draw, and at the end of the season, which is this weekend, someone will win a sports top of their choice. Monday's clue for this week's star player. He started his playing career at Argentinos Juniors. Argentinos Juniors. It could only be Argentinos. Come on, it could be. It's the older one of the one you're thinking of. VFBS.com/star player. If you think you know who it is, we'll have more clues through the course of the week. And you got till 4 o'clock on Saturday to get your guesses in.

Yeah, maybe growing me. I'm not holding my breath on that one, to be fair, but there we go. That's new from Charlie XCX and Rock Music. Promise you more from Musselburgh Racecourse on Saturday, where they were competing for the oldest trophy in the world, still played for on a regular basis, an annual basis. We'll do that after this. A guy who is getting a lot of mentions at the moment off the back of the new Kylie Minogue documentary. This is Michael Hutchins and In Excess, the brilliant Never Tear Us Apart.

0: Just perfect. It's In Excess and Never Tear Us Apart. BFES, the 4C station in Scotland. Keep an eye on what's going on our Facebook. Lots from the weekend there as well. And the story you're about to hear more of. And it's an annual event that takes place in Musselburgh.
1: My name is Charlie Wallace and I'm the secretary for the Royal Company of Archers, the King's Bodyguard for Scotland. We're shooting for a thing called the Musselburgh Arrow, which we think is the oldest sporting trophy in the world that is still competed for. We've got records going back to 1603, so it's over 400 years old. And we are shooting here on the race course, as we do every year, to find our champion for this year.
2: How serious is this taken?
1: Oh, I think it's taken pretty seriously, especially as this year is our 350th year for the organisation. So in celebrating it, we're having a special competition this year where we've got now 29 archers shooting and they're all pretty keen to win.
2: They practice through the week, I believe, as well, in the lead up to this?
1: Oh, they would do a lot of practice. We shoot for a lot of competitions.
2: Yes.
1: And they're definitely practicing. We've had more than our fair share of practicing going on this year.
2: Is there a favourite going into this?
1: There are about six or seven who are pretty competent archers and have been practicing a little bit more than some others, I think. So there's skullduggery going on. But I don't know who's quite going to win. We've got a couple who are leading at the moment. And if they are still leading at the end, then we'll have what's called a prize end to find out who the champion is.
2: This is only part of the role. A lot of people know your name from your military service. This is almost an extension of it, if you like.
1: Well, it is, of course. We're an archery club, that's why we're shooting longbows over 180 yards. But of course, we're also the King's bodyguard for Scotland. So one of his three personal bodyguards in the UK. The other two are down in London.
2: We remember you from your time in service, but also as the Veterans Commissioner as well. You keep him quite busy.
1: Oh yeah, you know, I'm busy enough. I'm looking after this lot, of course. We had the very sad occasion of the Sovereign's funeral, Queen Elizabeth's funeral in 2022, which was a pretty major event for us and something which was very special to all of us. And being able to serve our Sovereign, old and of course now serve our new one. So yeah, it's been a very busy period, that, with the coronation and now 350th celebrations. We also celebrated our bicentenary as a bodyguard.
2: Royal Company of Archers. Who can join?
1: Anybody can join, but you have to be proposed. It's a private members club, and when you join, you then have got to buy yourself a uniform. Yeah, pay your subs.
2: And it's not exclusively ex-military or serving military, no. but there is a good core of that.
1: I think we need a corner of it to be military because, of course, we put on parades and we've got to march down High Street and various other things. And so we've got to have a military core or backbone to the thing. But no, we're about 30% military and 70% civilian.
2: You mentioned the marching. How much have you done ahead of this?
1: Well, this is the first time we've been out properly this year, although we had the opening of the General Assembly yesterday and the arrival of the Lord High Commissioner, so we were on parade for that. But this is the first major one that we've got in the year. But we've got a busy Royal Week this year. We've got the opening of Scottish Parliament. We've got the arrival parade for the King, the investiture of the Garden Party. And, of course, we've got a parade for the new Knights and Ladies of the Thistle.
0: Charlie Wallace. And you can see more on the Silver Arrow, the Musselburgh Arrow, as it's sometimes known, now on the BFPS Scotland Facebook page.

0: Be the Man. Hello, Black. Afternoon, BFES, the Four Seas Station in Scotland, coming up on 21 minutes from 4. George on the way from 4 o'clock today. Remember, Jim's back on breakfast tomorrow morning, including Rewind, so you can work out the year from the hits and the headlines.
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Lizzo, To Be Loved on BFBS, the 4C station. Jim's back on breakfast tomorrow morning. He'll be updating us as to what he was up to last week when he was up at Lookers. Exercise May Challenge. More on that with Jim. He's here from 6:30 tomorrow morning.

0: Keir Starmer's insisting he won't set a timetable for any departure, despite more than 80 Labour MPs publicly urging him to go. He's also denied his premiership is over. Potential challenger Andy Burnham's been explaining why he's determined to stand in the Makerfield by-election, calling for a serious rewiring of the country and maximum devolution. The PM says he still intends to lead the party into the next election.
1: I'm very focused on what I consider to be my responsibility, my duty, and that is to the country. I will be backing 100% whoever the candidate is. Whatever views people may have on the direction of the party, that needs to be put to one side.
0: G7 finance ministers are meeting in Paris to discuss the war in Iran and the blockade of the Strait of Hormuz. It comes as President Trump has warned Iran the clock is ticking as talks to bring the war to an end have stalled. A Kosovan soldier who was in the UK training Ukrainian soldiers has gone on trial, accused of raping and sexually assaulting a woman he met on a night out in Norwich last year. 29-year-old Ballyhox has pleaded not guilty to all charges. The trial at Norwich Crown Court is expected to last around 5 days. Medics are rushing to deal with Ebola in the Democratic Republic of Congo. The World Health Organization has declared the outbreak an emergency of international concern and is flying a cargo plane with supplies to affected areas. A number of Americans have reportedly been exposed to the virus. Paul Hunter, professor in medicine at the University of East Anglia, says this is worrying.
2: This is happening in an area where there is substantial armed conflict. There's no vaccine. And of course, people are migrating out of the area. Refugees are leaving the area, moving into Uganda for safety. And that risks carrying the disease and spreading it further.
0: A lorry driver has been jailed for hiding £7 million worth of cocaine inside clothing in his truck. Polish national Jakub Jankonkel has been given 13 and a half years for drug smuggling. He was stopped by Border Force officers in Essex last September, having hidden 90 kilos of cocaine in some Kim Kardashian's Skims underwear. Parents and guardians could face harsher repercussions for their children's crimes under a proposed shake-up of the justice system. Ministers plan to strengthen orders which compel mums and dads to address their child's behaviour through counselling or face fines. Here's Justice Minister David Lammy.
3: We do now need to give judges more support so these parenting orders are more robust, more holistic, and whole families can get the support that they need.
0: Burnley's interim head coach Michael Jackson insists his players can have a say in the Premier League title race tonight, even though they're already relegated themselves. Burnley are away to Arsenal this evening, with the Gunners seeking a 5-point lead over Manchester City at the top. Jackson says they're intent on an upset.
4: For me, it's like the outcome's already decided in everyone else's eyes, but I think for us, we've got to go there with some belief and have a go.
0: That's the latest. I'm Adam Gilchrist.

0: Holly Murs, Die of a Broken Heart on BFBS, the Forces Station. I'm George Ryland. Hope you are doing well. It is definitely a Monday, but that's all right because Victoria Lawrence is here and she's going to let us know what is making the download today from Forces News.
1: Hello. Well, we take a look at the RAF's new laser-guided anti-drone missiles. Typhoons on operations in the Middle East have been equipped with them. They are called the Advanced Precision Kill Weapon System. And amazingly, from testing to deployment, it was just 8 weeks, so you can see them in action. The UK's armed forces are heading to the US in the summer. It's to help mark 250 years of American independence. The RAF's Red Arrows are going to be our main contribution to the celebrations. Royal Navy ships and the band of His Majesty's Royal Marines will also be heading across the pond for celebrations. There's footage of Ukrainian-made drones striking Moscow and the surrounding area. President Vladimir Zelensky saying the attack was in response to deadly Russian assaults on Ukrainian cities. A military chef has been awarded for feeding hundreds of personnel as well, deployed on ops at RAF Akrotiri in Cyprus. Acting Corporal Jack White was given just a week to set up a feeder facility. So all the personnel who were deployed there for the Iran war, he had to make sure they were all going to be fed. He's been recognised for showing exceptional leadership beyond his experience and rank. And it was a weekend to remember for the British Army, winning both the men's and women's matches on the final day of the 2026 Inter-Service Championships in Gloucester.
0: Thank you very much. 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Search for it on socials, or if you are serving overseas, it'll be on BFBS TV. Music on the way from Sienna Spyro. Got Terrorvision to come as well. And this is Dracula. It's Tame Impala and Jenny.

It's my go-to karaoke song, which I will be calling on in a couple of weeks when I have to do karaoke. Awful, awful thing, particularly if you got banned from singing in junior school. Like I did, obviously. That was Tequila from Terrorvision on BFBS, the Forces Station. I'm George Ireland. Hope all is well. Coming up, I will have my monthly catch-up with the lovely Dave from the Geek Town podcast about what is new on BFBS TV, what's on a BFBS cinemas, and of course, from the world of gaming as well. And I pretty much guarantee with Dave, it's going to involve something base buildery, because that is his jam. Got music on the way from Sam Felton Rani, after Sienna Spyro with The Visitor.

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0: Post Malone from Sam Feltz featuring Rani on BFBS, the Forces Station. It is that time of the month when we speak to Dave from the Geek Town podcast. Always a joy. And we always start with TV. So what is new on BFBS TV that's worth a watch, Dave?
1: There's some good stuff around at the moment. Going out on Sunday nights, you have Death Valley, which is basically catnip for anybody who enjoys a murder mystery but doesn't necessarily want to be emotionally ruined by it. It stars Timothy Spall as John Chappell, a retired actor best known for playing a famous TV detective who ends up helping solving actual murders alongside Gwyneth Keyworth. It's set in South Wales, has a really nice kind of odd couple vibe to it on BBC One. And then over on ITV One, we have The Family Next Door, which gives one of the television's most reliable warning signs of a mysterious new woman moves into a very respectable neighborhood, because we all know in TV drama, nothing good ever happens when somebody arrives new in a quiet little cul-de-sac.
0: Someone's so, gonna die.
1: Yes, based on a novel by Sally Hepworth, it's an Australian drama that follows Isabel, who moves into a close-knit seaside community and starts unsettling everyone around her. Good suburban mystery kind of family twisty drama thing. That's going out Sunday nights on ITV One. And then over on Channel 4, we have Falling, which is the new big drama from Channel 4, going out on Tuesday nights. It is Jack Thorne's first major drama since the huge success of Adolescence. And it's something a little different for Jack Thorne as well, because it's his first proper romance. It stars Keely Hawes as Anna, who is a nun, and Papa Esadu as David, who is a Catholic priest. They fall in love, which is already fairly complicated before you get to vows, faith, duty, guilt, small issue of both of them having made a rather significant life commitment that do not generally include romantic subplots with a gully. So great leading cast, that's worth checking out as well. And one little mention to Race Across the World, which has its finale and its reunion special, which goes out on Thursday. Absolutely deserves a mention because it's been a huge hit, this show. It's this mixture of a travel show, a competition show, relationship stress test, all rolled into one. It's all available on iPlayer if you've got access to that as well.
0: The only non awkward reunion show that's part of reality TV. BFBS.com for your TV listings. And what's on at the cinema at the moment?
1: There's really only one place to start. Star Wars, The Mandalorian and Grogu. The first new Star Wars film in cinema for quite a while. And rather than trying to launch a whole new trilogy or explain another the prophecy that nobody asked for, Disney is doing the sensible thing by putting Mando and Grogu onto the big screen. The story picks up after the fall of the Empire, although because this is Star Wars, the Empire has fallen mostly means there are still lots of Imperial warlords hanging around in slightly different uniforms. The New Republic is trying to protect the rebellion it fought for and brings in the Mandalorian and Grogu to help clean up the mess. It's Mando, Baby Yoda, Space Trouble, Imperial Leftovers, Pedro Pascal doing heroically emotional restraint from inside a helmet. Or more accurately, I would say sometimes from inside a voice booth, because one of the fun little behind the scenes things about the Mandalorian is the Mando is actually three people. It's Pedro Pascal, Brendan Wayne, who's the grandson of the legendary John Wayne, and Lateef Crowder, who handles a lot of the stunt work. Basically, it's three men and a baby Yoda.
0: Very good.
1: I was very proud of that joke. That's around from the end of May. You can find that at BFBS Cinema. If you want something that's got slightly fewer blasters, but arguably just as much psychological warfare, there is The Devil Wears Prada 2. Sequel brings back Meryl Streep, Anne Hathaway, Emily Blunt, and Stanley Tucci. You know what you're going to get with Devil Wears Prada, I think. That is around at BFBS Cinema as well. There is one more film that I wanted to mention. It's the most wonderfully bonkers premise, and that is The Sheep Detectives. Now, just to be clear, this isn't an animated film. This is live action. Bear that in mind.
0: With actual
1: it's
0: sheep?
1: It's a comedy with actual sheep.
0: I don't hate it at all.
1: The premise is it's a comedy mystery in which Hugh Jackman plays a shepherd who used to pass the time by reading murder mysteries to his flock. When he is mysteriously found dead, the sheep decide they're going to solve the murder, which is already excellent.
0: I'm sorry, are these sheep talking, or do we just know what they're thinking?
1: Yes, and then you get to the cast list, because somehow they have assembled a genuinely ridiculous group of award-winning actors, many of whom are voicing the sheep. Julia Louis-Dreyfus, Bryan Cranston, Patrick Stewart, Bella Ramsey, Chris O'Dowd and Brett Goldstein are all voicing sheep.
0: That's an insane list.
1: And then you'll get the live-action cast, which is, as we mentioned, Hugh Jackman. It's also got Emma Thompson in there, Nicholas Braun, Tosin Cole, Connie Thill, and Mandeep Dillon. It sounds completely absurd in the best possible way. Cozy crime, but with sheep detectives.
0: How do you follow that? bfbs.com/cinema for listings. That's all I've got, really. Sheep. It's all I can think about now. So we're going to put on the Zootons, Valerie, and then talk gaming. Sheep.

0: Valerie from the Zootons on BFBS, the Forces Station. I'm having my monthly catch-up with Dave of the Geek Town podcast. Mate, what is going on in the world of gaming?
1: Gaming pretty busy at the moment. Personally, I've not really managed to pick up anything new because I got dragged back into Starfield, which I talked about last month.
0: How many hours are you on? Sorry, I've got to know it. It's going to be absolutely terrifying.
1: 521.
0: God! Halfway to genius level.
1: Yes, but in terms of new stuff, Forza Horizon 6 is probably one of the big new shiny games. This time it's open world racing set in Tokyo, which does feel like a setting that they should have done already by now, but neon streets, mountain roads, Japanese car culture, presumably a lot of people discovering that drifting beautifully into a wall still technically counts as drifting, but that is out now. That is on Xbox and PC. You can get that. Personally, the one I'm most excited for is Subnautica 2, which arrived on PC and Xbox in early access. So that's an important caveat. It's not the finished game. It's the sort of jump in early, help shape it and possibly get eaten by something enormous. I bought it. I've preloaded it already. I'm starting to play through it. Once again, it takes you into a deep ocean world full of huge, huge monsters. It's a beautiful game, which is a calming adventure series until you hear some massive noise behind you. Then it becomes a horror game with crafting menus. There is base building in it. That's a big part of the appeal, obviously, to be. Really fun. The first couple of games have been brilliant. I love this so much. I'm really looking forward to diving properly into Subnautica 2 and playing around with that. There is a new James Bond game on the way as well, which is called 007 First Light, which I'm really interested in. It's from IO Interactive, who are the people behind the modern Hitman games, which feels like a very, very promising match. And a quick mention to LEGO Batman Legacy of the Dark Knight, which is a family-friendly pick. LEGO Batman always works because Batman is already 80% cool and 20% ridiculous, and LEGO knows exactly how to push both those buttons. So really, really good. So you've got a really good range from Forza, Subnautica 2, 007 First Light, LEGO Batman. Some great stuff out there this month.
0: What a month. I think this has been our most nuts chat to date. I've absolutely loved it. Thank you.
1: Welcome.
0: Don't forget to check out geektown.co.uk. Download the podcast as well. Not only is there Geek Town, there's the new one. Just give us a little plug for that.
1: Geekstorians, it's in season two now, actually. We have been running since December. That is our geek history podcast. If you're interested in some of the geekier end of history stories, it covers everything from sort of the rise of various fandoms, TV, films, gaming, really fun trundle through lots and lots of geek history. So you can find Geekstorians on our main Geekstown radio feed. It's also got its own feed as well. You can go and look that up as well.
0: And you'll also be on our BFBS Esports The Lobby podcast soon as well. Thank you so much, Dave.
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I love that. Prosper and Clooney, Free Your Mind on BFBS, the Forces Station. I'm George Ireland. Got Teddy Swims on the way, Ed Sheeran as well. And right now, we're going to switch up the genre a bit for this classic. It's Green Day's Boulevard of Broken Dreams. Plenty more like this on our sister station, Edge, if you've not checked it out yet. It's your soundtrack that has you covered for all things rock and indie via the BFBS radio app.

Ed Sheeran, Shivers on BFBS, the Forces Station. I'm George Ryland. I'm going to have to get something off my chest right now because for a few days now, working days, I've been trapped in some kind of authenticator hell. You know when that happens, when just everything wants a two-factor authentication, or we're going to send you a code, but you can't get the code because you're currently in the thing that needs the code, and if you go back, then you'll need a different code, but then when you've gone forward again, you can't get the... It happened many times over on Friday. Our wonderful IT department fixed that, but today it's happening. Literally everything I click, I get stuck in some other kind of terrible loop. Oh, I can't even... You know those days? One of those days? Honestly, just had Joe Carden in here of Totally Connected weekdays 10 a.m. UK time, who I think just screamed and left because he can't deal with what's happening with me and authenticators. It is me. I'm the problem. It's me. I hope your day's not going like that. I also will not be accessing anything else via technology again, possibly forever. But it's okay, because Teddy Swims is here.

0: Ukraine carries out a series of revenge drone attacks on Russia.
1: A wave of more than 600 drones struck targets in 14 regions of Russia, some more than 300 miles inside the country.
0: Military posturing as Iran, Israel and the US edge back towards war.
2: Maybe they'll make a deal if you hurt them enough, but right now, I think they're playing games. I think they're crazy.
0: And a special award for a military chef cooking up a storm in Cyprus.
3: He's been absolutely central to all the feeding of so many people here that have arrived since operations began.
4: This is Forces News
5: with Adam Gilchrist.
0: Our next report contains the sound of explosions as Ukraine launched its largest drone strike on Russia in more than a year. Over the weekend, Kyiv launched more than 600 unmanned aircraft hundreds of miles into Russia, some reaching Moscow. Simon Newton reports.
1: On social media, Vladimir Zelensky praised Ukraine's drone forces, saying the strike showed ordinary Russians that it was up to Vladimir Putin to end this war. Week, Moscow carried out a huge three-day drone and missile strike on Ukraine that left 20 dead. This was the response. A wave of more than 600 drones struck targets in 14 regions of Russia, some more than 300 miles inside the country. Three people were killed in Moscow and another in Belgorod, as Russian authorities said they shot down 556 drones. Moscow's mayor said the city's air defenses alone shot down 80 UAVs. Ukraine has often attacked the Moscow region, but strikes on the city itself, which is 250 miles from the border, with Ukraine are rare. The attacks highlight Ukraine's growing ability to launch mass drone strikes deep inside Russian territory. In recent days, new footage has emerged showing Ukrainian drones firing rockets mid-flight, effectively turning cheap FPV drones into improvised attack aircraft. Yet more evidence of the rapid innovation being driven by this war.
0: Economists fear Donald Trump is pushing the world towards recession with no end to the war in Iran in sight. G7 finance ministers are meeting in Paris to discuss the war in Iran and the blockade of the Strait of Hormuz. Economist Claudio Galliberti says it's a serious threat to the global economy.
6: This is a very dire situation, and it's going to get worse unless the strait is open. And we are approaching a summer of pain, I'm afraid, unless Hormuz is open.
0: The price of oil went up again today after President Trump warned Iran the clock is ticking, with talks to bring the war to an end stalling. The US and Israel are reported to be preparing renewed attacks against Iran. The US president's close ally, Republican Senator Lindsey Graham, told NBC that Tehran is testing Washington's patience.
2: Hurt them more, maybe they'll make a deal if you hurt them enough. But right now, I think they're trying to wait us out. I think they're playing games. And in the words of the president, I think they're crazy.
0: Iranian media is reporting the U.S. has failed to make any concrete concessions in its response to Iran's latest proposals to end the conflict. And the United Arab Emirates is investigating after a drone strike started a fire at a nuclear power plant near Abu Dhabi. BBC reporter Emin Nada has more.
7: This is a key nuclear power plant that provides about a quarter of the Emirates' electricity needs. And the suspicions will be that it is Iran who launched this attack. What it is, I think, is a signal by Iran that if the ongoing ceasefire negotiations don't meet their terms or they do break down, that they are prepared to return to military conflict.
0: A soldier who died after falling from her horse following a performance at the Royal Windsor Horse Show has been named by the Ministry of Defence. 24-year-old Lance Bombardier Kira Sullivan was a member of the King's Troop Royal Horse Artillery. She fell from her horse and died at the scene. Two contestants on the Channel 4 reality show Married at First Sight UK have told the BBC's Panorama programme they were raped during filming. Channel 4 says the allegations are wholly uncorroborated and disputed. There are calls to reverse a decision to refuse the Royal Regiment of Scotland the Freedom of Glasgow on its 20th anniversary. David Civils McCann has more on this.
8: A motion to give the Royal Regiment of Scotland the freedom of the country's largest city was defeated in a vote at the council chambers after an amendment by the SNP and Green Party. During the meeting, there was a complaint that the Lord Provost and Armed Forces Champion had not been consulted on the motion, while another member raised concern that giving the honour to groups rather than individuals would risk making the council a hostage to fortune. Councillors voted down the motion, with a Labour councillor who brought it saying he was astonished by the decision.
0: The head of one of Britain's oldest scientific institutions has warned using AI could make humans less intelligent and innovative. The director of the Royal Museums Greenwich says over-reliance on AI might stop people from exploring ideas for themselves.
4: BFBS. Forces News. Forces News.
0: The UK Armed Forces are playing a part in independence celebrations in the United States. This year marks the 250th anniversary of American independence from Britain. Siobhan Harris has been looking at what's been planned.
9: Well, up until 1776, Britain ruled America. Americans even had to pay taxes to us. But 250 years ago, people in the States got fed up and decided to break away and govern themselves. Despite that, there's still a special relationship between the two countries, especially between our militaries. As part of the UK involvement, the Red Arrows will deliver a series of spectacular displays at 13 events across New York, Washington, Wisconsin, Maine, Maryland and Michigan between the 27th of June and the 26th of July, commemorating the anniversary. And on the day itself, July the 4th, Independence Day, the world-famous Red Jets will take part in a major international flypast over New York, performing in front of crowds expected to reach tens of thousands.
0: And Siobhan, is there any other UK military involvement?
9: Yes, Royal Navy ships will visit New Orleans later this month and attend the US Navy's International Naval Review 250 in the port of New York and New Jersey in July. And the band of His Majesty's Royal Marines will also travel to the United States to perform at the celebrations as a mark of the close military

0: as Will Hollis reports. The award came as Acting Corporal Jack White prepared to head home after months of hard work.
1: It's a massive achievement, and like it's been a long tour, but it's also been a good tour. I've had a great time, so it's a nice way to end it on a high and go home to see the family on a high, so it's been amazing.
0: The 29-year-old from Peterborough came to RAF Akrotiri 5 months ago with 11 Group to support Op Shida. But when the Iran war started, hundreds of deployed personnel needed feeding. Jack was made an acting corporal and given a week to help set up a new ops feeder, Officer Commanding Base Support Wing, Wing Commander Liz Price.
2: He's been absolutely central to all the catering and feeding of so many people here that have arrived since operations began. And without doing that, we wouldn't have been able to deliver critical operations. He's led a team exceptionally well beyond his experience and rank. He's absolutely been brilliant.
0: Jack's boss, Flight Lieutenant Kay McBride, put him forward for the commendation.
3: It's really important to have really proactive and engaged personnel in the team, especially operating at that JNCO level. It's not just Jack, it's the 40 strong individuals here. They have been absolutely integral to operations continuing at Akrotiri.
0: While Jack may be leaving, other military chefs keep the food coming.
1: It doesn't matter where you go in the world, everyone loves fish and chips on a Friday, so you can't beat it.
0: Will Hollis, BFBS Forces News, RAF Akrotiri.
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5: There are plaudits aplenty for English golfer Aaron Rye. He has won the USPGA Golf Championship in Philadelphia. Rye is the first Englishman to win the USPGA in 107 years.
6: That element of history is incredible. There have been so many amazing English golfers in that time who've gone on to achieve a lot of success in other major championships. So I think the history in this particular tournament is incredible for me personally.
5: Arsenal can reopen a 5-point lead and put one hand on the Premier League trophy by beating relegated Burnley tonight. The Arsenal boss Mikel Arteta has backed fans at the Emirates Stadium to be their 12th man.
7: When the stadium provides that level of energy, of passion, of optimism, playing every single action with the team, when we have the ball with us, in every element they live the game like that. The value of that is just infinite.
5: Liverpool are set to pay tribute to the departing Mo Salah and Andy Robertson during their final game of the season on Sunday. The match against Brentford will be the pair's last for the Reds. And former England cricket captain Mike Smith has died at the age of 92. Known across the game as MJK, Smith played 50 tests for England and represented Warwickshire for nearly two decades.
4: Forces News headlines.
5: President Zelensky says Ukraine's intensive weekend drone attacks on 14 regions across Russia were entirely justified. Economists fear Donald Trump is pushing the world towards a recession with no end to the Iran conflict. And a soldier who died after falling from her horse at the Royal Windsor Horse Show has been named as 24-year-old Lance Bombardier Kira Sullivan from the King's Troop Royal Horse Artillery. That's the latest. I'm Adam Gilchrist.

Empire State of Mind. Jay-Z and Alicia Keys on BFBS, the Forces Station. I'm George Ireland. Hope you're doing well. Did you have a good weekend? Did you catch any Eurovision? Oh, 1 point! Let's frame the 1 point. A point. Point. Not plural. We got a point. Not sure we deserved it, if I'm honest. It wasn't for me, the song. Rob Lilly from the Eurotrip podcast said it was a Marmite thing, like it or hate it. I think you can guess which side of that was on. I did watch an hour of it, and then I questioned all my life choices, and I went to bed.

0: Sabrina Carpenter and Madonna. It's time. It's time we get back to it. You've had a break. No more.
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3: 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Double decker. Double decker.
0: Day three. So a double decker, double rollover. Half of that, go west, King of Wishful Thinking. The other half, question mark, remains. Let's see what we can do with it today. Any ideas what it is? Let me play it again. It's only civil. Send me a list. Send me anything. Tell me how terrible it is. That's fair enough. I make them that way. Messages at bfbs.com. Benson Boone on the way. Bjork as well. This is the Bieber Boy with Hold On.

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0: things that I've got.
1: Benson Boone, Beautiful Things on BFBS, the Forces Station. Right, this double decker then, it's a pesky one, I will say that. Half of it, Go West, King of Wishful Thinking. Other half, Tricky. Luckily, Lizzie's back from Cornwall with her lists. Unluckily, none of it's in there. Shattered Dreams by Johnny Hates Jazz. Higher Love, Stevie Winwood. Lessons in Love, Level 42. Is This Love, Mr. Mister? None of them. Wish It Was, genuinely. Tempted to Lie, not going to lie to you. Can't do that. This is my limit. So, no, none of those. Thank you very much, Lizzie. Yeah, Clue, fine. And if at any point you want it gone, just admit defeat. It's always an option. Just pull the lever and it goes and I'll make a new one and then we'll just be in the same cycle. But, you know, change is as good as a rest. So, a clue. Britpop, 96. Female lead vocalist. How does that do you? Any ideas? Messages at bfbs.com. Keep throwing stuff at the wall. In the end, something always sticks. Right, Bjork now. Not heard this in a minute.

Tremendous. Which is a great word. Just roll it around a bit. Tremendous. My favourite's the Lufthansa, which I just don't get enough option to use. But at times like that, I do. So that was The Sun Comes Up. Tremendous. It's a wonderful world. Disclosure, that was, on BFBS, the Forces station. I've got all Raven Lanae on the way. I love that song, Love Me Not. Personal playlist, that one. Examples Won't Go Quietly is up next, but we got to give it one more stab at the double decker first. Sounds like this. Oh, ho, ho, we're getting closer. Pat, how are you? Are you well? I don't know why I'm shouting out. It was quite aggressive, wasn't it? I'll start that again. Pat, how are you? Are you well? It's not garbage. Great guess, though. I see how you got there from my clue. Female lead vocalist, garbage. Shirley, incredible voice. Not in this instance, though. They're not American. She's not American. It's the right era. Yeah, 96. Did I already say that? She's, oh, Joe, I'm doing that thing where I'm Googling on air now. I can't even spell anymore. It's just been one of those days. It's definitely a Monday. They are American. Wow, Scottish. No, that's it, right? American band. She's Scottish, Shirley Manson. Right, so we can put that to bed now because it's not that. easily distracted, very blonde. So, Lizzie's got us closer. How about anything by... And there's a lot of bands here with female vocalists. So I'm just going to rattle through them. Republic, Lush, Sleeper, Alanis Morissette, Texas, Anything But The Girls, Spice Girls, Gwen Stefani. In there, a nugget of gold, Sleeper. Yes, can we get the tune? Mark and Annie in Germany. How are we? How are we? How is Paulie the boss? It's not Echo Belly. So we know it's Sleeper. Which Sleeper track? Help me out. We can get rid of this today. It's about time. 3 days is about the edge of my patience, and I make the things, so you must be far more patient than me. Right, once more, we know Go West, King of Wishful Thinking, and Sleeper, but which one? It's from 1996. Help me out. Messages at bfbs.com, please. Right, let's have a banger in the meantime. Example, Won't Go Quietly.

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Raven Lanay's Love Me Not on BFBS, the Forces Station. Thank you all for listening. Every track Sleepers ever made. We got there in the end. Lizzie went for Sale of the Century. Nice Guy Eddie and Statuesque. It wasn't those. Pat was wondering Atomic or What Do I Do Now or Nice Guy Eddie. Middle one was the right one. I'm excited because we get to see the back of this now. But then things got really real. And Jill, I don't disagree with you, but I kind of feel personally attacked. Like, Jill went hard on this email. She says, hey, George, what an absolute stinker. Oh, totally. They all are. They all are. I make them so badly. But as bad as the UK Eurovision entry, chill. Jill, I thought we were friends. If you say that again, I'm going to play the Eurovision entry. Brutal. Yamas, Jill, and all you can eat, Kev. You know I love you. That just felt, you know, just felt like a step too far, if I'm honest, Jill. I mean, have you heard the Eurovision UK entry? It was worse than that. To be fair, though, if you had to listen to that for like 3 minutes on repeat, it probably, yeah. I'll just play the bell. Well done, everyone. That was a group effort. You are my tribe. Sleeper, What Do I Do Now?

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1: 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Martin Garrix and Ed Sheeran recorded a track together 12 years ago. 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

That was Martin Garrix and Ed Sheeran with Repeat It, one of this week's fresh new music tracks. 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Latest news on the way from Harry Styles with Dance No More. He has begun his world tour to rave reviews so far. Of course he has, it's Harry Styles.

0: Channel 4 has removed all previous seasons of Married at First Sight UK from its streaming platforms. The broadcaster says it follows very serious allegations of wrongdoing against a small number of past contributors. It denies failures in welfare protocols. Two contestants on the Channel 4 reality show have told the BBC's Panorama that they were raped during filming. The investigation was carried out by the BBC's culture correspondent, Noor Nanji.
1: Panorama has been investigating welfare standards on the show, made by the production company CPL. Two women allege they were raped by their on-screen husbands during production. A third woman makes an allegation of a non-consensual sex act. All three women say they were not sufficiently protected by the welfare system. Lawyers for the accused men say they deny all the allegations against them. Channel 4 was aware of one rape allegation before broadcast, the other shortly after the series had aired. Channel 4 said the women featured in Panorama's investigation gave repeated assurances they felt safe, happy, and wanted to continue in the process. Lawyers for CPL say its welfare system is gold standard and industry leading.
0: A soldier who died after falling from her horse following a performance at the Royal Windsor Horse Show has been named by the MOD. Siobhan Harris has the details.
2: Lance Bombardier Kira Sullivan, who is 24, was a member of the King's Troop Royal Horse Artillery. She fell from her horse after exiting the arena following a performance at the show on Friday evening. Despite being given immediate medical treatment, she sustained serious injuries and died at the scene. Defence Secretary John Healey said she was a brilliant young soldier who served our nation with dedication. We're all deeply shocked and saddened by her death.
0: Sir Keir Starmer has again insisted he won't stand down even if Andy Burnham returns to Westminster and challenges him for the Labour leadership. He's also denied his premiership is over.
3: I do want to fight the next election. The last 10 days there's been a lot of activity which hasn't been as focused in my view as it should have been, and I remind myself every day that I was elected into office to serve the people, to serve the country. That's what I believe in and that's what I'll be getting on with.
0: More than 80 Labour MPs have publicly urged the Prime Minister to quit. Earlier, Mr. Burnham called for a serious rewiring of the country, saying Britain's been on the wrong path for 40 years. A man in his 30s has been arrested after two teenage girls reported being raped on a Norfolk beach early on Saturday morning. Police in Great Yarmouth are trying to identify and find a second suspect. And pitch invasions could be outlawed following the weekend scenes at Parkhead, according to the SNP's John Swinney. Thousands of fans stormed the field after Celtic beat Hearts in a tense last-day Scottish Premiership title decider. That's the latest. I'm Tanya Snuggs.

Jonas Blue, Perfect Strangers on BFBS, The Forces Station. I'm George Ireland. Hope you are doing well wherever you are around the Forces world. I'm good, but I'm covered in bruises, turns out. For me, DIY is an extreme sport. It shouldn't be, but I am getting clumsier by the day. So that's good. In other news, it's Monday, so I've got a takeover track from our sister station Beats on the way to give the day a little bit of a boost. Got Calvin Harris and Sam Smith as well. Plus, I think we better hear how Saturday went. It was, of course, the final of the women's and men's matches of the

How good is that? I haven't heard that in ages. Beck's Loser on BFBS, the Forces Station. We got a takeover track from Beats on the way, so let's get ready for it with Calvin Harris and Sam Smith. This is Desire. I'm a-

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1: Coil Array Players on BFBS, the Forces Station. On Saturday, the final women's and men's matches of the Inter-Services Rugby Championship 2026 were staged at King's Home Stadium in Gloucester. The home of Gloucester Rugby played host to the Royal Air Force against the Army, and Richard Wyeth was there on the ground for us.
2: Very good morning from a beloved rugby heartland and King's Home Stadium, set to witness the decider in these Inter-Services Rugby Union Championships, the women's showdown between the two teams on one win apiece, the Royal Air Force taking on the British Army.
3: Now with me is the RAF head coach, Corporal Sean Williams. Sean, it's been 1 month since the opening game versus Navy at Cinch Stadium. You got that victory. How's the preparation been since then?
4: Yeah, good. We managed to get a camp in between, which we haven't done before. So we had a tough game against Ealing Trailfinders, which is good prep for us going into this Army game.
2: Getting ever closer to the Royal Air Force, stretching out, arm outstretched. Referee waves his arm upright, and a try for the Royal Air Force. First blood in this decider. And it comes, that's lovely. Lou Dodd through the middle, and another try for the Army. Fantastic from the 12. Great awareness and punching a hole in that RAF defence. The Army players celebrate. Referee wraps up proceedings, and what a performance in these IS championships for Sarah Mitchelson's side.
3: What a win for the Army. You must be made up by it.
4: Yeah, we're buzzing. This is the fixture we look forward to every year. It's like rugby Christmas for us, so yeah, it was definitely great to part of the performance today. It's been a long season, we've got a lot of newbies this year.
5: So orange wigs, Ella's nice and ginger, and we got some face masks on as well to make sure we're supporting her as best we can. But yeah, she turned up, she did her best.
6: Major Karen Tate. So yeah, I've just been watching the RAF Army fixture, and what a match. The score at the end, I don't think, did justice to the actual match. The RAF came out absolutely all guns blazing, really put the Army on the back foot.
7: Here we go, opening for the Army, and the first five-pointer is on the board. It's Tomasi Bula. He scored at Twickenham, now he scored at King's Home.
8: On paper, you'd like to say that Red would win. However, I think we all know that you can never quite go what's on paper. And, you know, the first 20 minutes in any sporting contest will be critical.
7: All the adrenaline now inside numbers 1-8. They drive again and they're over. It's one for the RAF forwards. It is the end of the Inter-Services Rugby for 2026. It's the Army, the victors in this one.
9: I've never been third in Inter-Services. I've been second three times now, and next year we're going to make sure we get it back off the Navy.
1: I got a bit too involved with that and forgot I would have to speak out of it. Oh, what a day it was. I was here for the early breakfast warm-up, and it was just an incredible day. So that was Richard Wyeth for us at the Royal Air Force versus Army Inter-Services Rugby at King's Home Stadium in Gloucester at the weekend. The Army women have retained the title after beating the RAF 52 points to 12, and the Army men finished second in the championship after a 38 points to 20 win over the RAF. The RAF men take home the wooden spoon. Now, if you did miss any of the action, you can catch up again via... Why would it be catch up again? That doesn't make any sense. You can catch up via the BFBS social media pages, and you can watch the action again on the BFBS Forces News YouTube channel. We have the new one from Calvin Harris, Jazzy, on the way. I've got Aloe Black as well. And this is Arctic Monkeys, I Bet You Look Good on the Dance Floor. George Wedlake can't currently hear me, so I'm going to say for me this, peak Arctic Monkeys. If he could see me, I wouldn't be saying that, because it didn't go well the last time I had him on the show. He'll be here after 7 p.m. UK time.

Arctic Monkeys, bet you look good on the dance floor on BFBS, the Forces Station. Now, if you haven't yet done our survey, could you take a few minutes for us, please? All we want is your opinion of our TV and radio services. That's it. Something you already know how you feel about them. And you could win some online shopping vouchers. Basically, take this chance to tell us what you think of everything we do, what you love, what you would change. Whether it be breakfast, Best of British, Forces News, Formula One, whatever it is apart from the double-decker, that's up for grabs on this one. I don't think it would go well if it was. So have your say at bfbs.com/survey. 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

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This is our competition from Saturday Sport, 2 p.m. UK time every Saturday. So you get a clue Monday to Saturday. And the first one to start this week off is this. Started his playing career at Argentinos Juniors. You know who it is from that. Even I would. 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You could win yourself a BFBS water bottle. 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Answers to bfbs.com/starplayers. Jade on the way. This is Aloe Black. I need a dollar.

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0: Now, before we get into this, just want to give you a heads up that the following content about warfare may be difficult for some. This year is the 15th anniversary of the end of Optelec, the British military campaign in Iraq. Journalist James Wharton from BFBS Forces News has a new programme out all about the planning behind the operation. He dropped by Totally Connected to tell Joe Carden about the piece and why James himself is so connected to the story.
2: Yeah, I served in the army, and when I was 19, I deployed on Telec 10 for 7 months, primarily out of Basra, but all over the place, actually, in that part of the world.
3: I know, obviously, we're going to get into the documentary and kind of the storytelling behind it, but first, I just wanted to talk to you, because it must have been so kind of unique and quite emotional doing this story with your background.
2: Yeah, I mean, I think that's a fair comment. Emotional... yes, but what I found while working on this project, I learned things that I didn't know. And so to be able to get into it and to look at it and to really interview people who were at the very table of decision making, talking to prime ministers and other ministers, it's just been really satisfying.
3: And I suppose that brings us on quite nicely to one of the first bits of audio we're going to play from this, because you do find out things that your average soldier wouldn't really have known about the planning and the preparedness, or maybe I should say the slight lack of preparedness here.
2: Yeah, so the build-up logistically for the invasion of war in 2003 had to happen really quickly. And one of the interviewees we spoke to was Colonel Tim Collins. Now, he's famous for giving that speech to his men on the eve of war in the desert in Kuwait. He was the commanding officer of the Royal Irish Regiment. And it was really interesting to hear him say that, you know, I went on Christmas leave. All my men had gone off on leave. And then on the 27th of December, General Mike Jackson phones Colonel Collins up and says, you need to get in touch with your men because we're going to go to war, and we're going to go to war pretty soon. So Colonel Collins describes getting all his men back, getting them all in shape and getting kitted out, ready to fight. And the truth is that they had to prepare all those personnel and give them all the kit they needed in just 10 weeks.
4: It was quite clear from looking at and watching the Americans and their tempo that they were operating at that this was not going to be a prolonged period of build-up. We were receiving ships and aircraft and supplies into theatre and pushing them forward into the field as quickly as possible.
2: So that's Brigadier Sean Cowlam. He is the brigade commander on the ground in Kuwait, the logistic brigade commander. It means he's in charge of all the troops' equipment that they need to fight this war. And what he's talking about there is the fact that they didn't know when the war was actually going to begin. And ultimately, many of Britain's tanks, and I won't name the units specifically, but they didn't have their vehicles ready until hours, literally hours, before the balloon went up and the war began.
3: And it's mad, isn't it? Because if you think there would have been so many people just like you, let's face it, teenage lads, to go from, right, you're being deployed here, but where are the tanks? Where's the stuff? You can't really describe how mind-boggling and confusing and fast-paced that must have felt for a lot of them.
2: I think that's a very fair point to make, and obviously the piece definitely does ask questions about that. But we also asked people about littler things like boots or jackets.
4: I accept fully that not everybody had everything that they required at the right time in the right place, but I think that's inevitable in the friction and the speed with which we were deploying. Ultimately, every commander has to declare his regiment, organisation or formation ready for operations. And if any commander felt that his unit was not sufficiently equipped to go for war, then he would raise his hand and say no.
2: And that didn't happen.
4: That didn't happen.
3: $1 million question. Hindsight's always a wonderful thing. Did you ever get any sense from Sean, from any of the people that you were talking to, where they say things there like, no, we never did think that putting our hands up and saying we weren't prepared was a thing? Do you think their answer would be different now?
2: I think people accept the fact, and it is a fact, that there were some parts of the logistical build-up to the UK's contribution to the war that could have been better. The tracking of kit in theatre being a big one. But The key point I wanted to make was, I spoke to one of the commanding officers of the units involved, Colonel Tim Collins, as I say, and his default position was, my men would have gone to war in their slippers if they had to, because they were British soldiers and they were professional. And I think that is a key message that comes out of the documentary, and it's certainly a key takeaway that I took from it.
0: James's piece, The Story Behind the Invasion of Iraq, is available right now at forcesnews.com or on the BFBS Forces News YouTube channel. And if you have been affected by this or anything that we have been or will be talking about this week, there is plenty of help available at bfbs.com/audience support.
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Bella Kay, I love it, I love it, I love it. On BFBS, the Forces Station. I'm George Ireland. I will be back tomorrow, Tuesday, from 4 p.m. UK time, and I will be having a chat with Max Beasley, the handsome actor who is playing a Special Forces character in the new Jack Ryan movie. So I'm very much looking forward to that because of his handsome face. I'm a sucker for it. Right, before I go and leave you to get the latest news from Tanya Snuggs and then George Wedlakes joins you, I'm going to play another featuring 54 Ultra. Massive tune this, Talk To You. That'll see Monday away.

0: Channel 4 has removed all previous seasons of Married at First Sight UK from its streaming platforms. It follows what the broadcaster has described as serious allegations. The BBC is reporting that two women claimed they were raped during filming of the popular dating show, including this woman, whose words are spoken by an actress.
1: We were in our apartment on the sofa and he tried to have sex with me. And I kept saying no, that I didn't want to do it.
0: A third woman has described an allegation of a non-consensual sex act. Channel 4 says it commissioned an external review last month after being presented with serious allegations of wrongdoing against a small number of past contributors, allegations it understands they've denied. The broadcaster says it acted quickly when concerns were raised and denies any failures in its welfare protocols. The mayor of Greater Manchester is calling on the Labour Party to come together. As speculation grows, he'll try to oust the Prime Minister. Andy Burnham says reopening the Brexit question will cause more division, following calls by potential rival Wes Streeting for the UK to rejoin the EU. He's been speaking at an investment summit in Leeds.
2: Brexit has been damaging, but I also believe the last thing we should do is rerun those arguments. It is time, surely, isn't it, to bring people back together, to focus on what we've got in common.
0: Sir Keir Starmer has rejected calls to set out a timetable to stand down if Mr. Burnham wins the Makerfield by-election. G7 finance ministers are meeting in Paris to discuss the war in Iran and the blockade of the Strait of Hormuz. It comes as President Trump has warned Iran the clock is ticking as talks to bring the conflict to an end have stalled and renewed military action now looks likely. The Defence Secretary has paid tribute to a soldier who died at the Royal Windsor Horse Show. Lance Bombardier Ciara Sullivan fell from her steed after exiting the arena on Friday night. John Healy says the 24-year-old served the nation with dedication. A number of Americans have reportedly been exposed to the Ebola virus in the Democratic Republic of Congo. The World Health Organization has declared the outbreak an emergency of international concern, but has stopped short of calling it a pandemic. The bodies of four missing divers have been found in the Maldives. Five Italians are believed to have died while exploring a cave at a depth of around 50 metres on Thursday. All bodies have now been located after one of the missing was discovered last week. And major disruptions have been avoided for thousands of passengers on the London Underground. Two planned 24-hour strikes by tube drivers, including one tomorrow, have been suspended. That's the latest. I'm Tania Smith.

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1: It's 99 Souls and the Girl Is Mine on BFBS, the Forces Station. How's it going? It's George Wedlake with you at the start of a brand new week then, on Monday, the 18th of May, 2026. I hope that wherever you are, whatever you're up to across the Forces world, you're feeling good and you had a nice weekend. But that transition from weekend back into the working week has been as pain-free as possible. I'm certainly going to help you out on that front. I have lined up the perfect playlist for your Monday. We've got classic Moby on the way. I've got some Kendrick for you too, and an Ella Henderson collaboration that's just packed full of energy, which is very much required on Monday. And also, in a second, then, we find out what happened when Air Tanker, who are based at RAF Brize Norton, recently held a sponsored reservist day. We'll do that in the next 10 minutes or so. But next up, we're going here and talking about that essential Monday energy that we need. This has got it for us too. It's Milky and Mall Grab. And it's just the way you are.

Incredible stuff from Moby. A classic. Synthy strings in there. Hauntingly beautiful piano. What more could you need on a Monday? It's Porcelain, and it's George Wedlake with you on BFES The Forces Station. By the way, if you're a fan of your real heavy hitters, those proper classics, we've got a great radio station around these parts that you'll love, I think. It's called BFES Rewind. 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But now something you won't find on Rewind. It's too new, it's too cool and too contemporary. It's Kendrick Lamar, and it's not like us.

0: Some high octane stuff on a Monday, very much required. That's Ella Henderson, Switch Disco and Alok, and it's Under the Sun. And it's George Wedlake with you on BFBS, the Forces station. So very soon then we catch up with personnel from Air Tanker, who are based at RAF Bryars Norton, and find out about their recently hosted sponsored Reservist Day. On top of that, we've got classic Fugees and something new featuring Tones and I.
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0: Fisher and Tones and I, that one's called Favour, and it's George Wedlake with you on BFBS The Forces Station. I hope you're well. Now, Air Tanker are based at RAF Fryes Norton and support the Royal Air Force with their Voyager fleet. They recently held a sponsored reservist day, and Jacob Dyer went along and spoke to their CEO, Mark Alexander, first about his military career.
1: I started life 20 years in the army, working for the Royal Signals all over the world. I left in 1999, and then through a variety of roles, so I've worked for Airbus, and in their infinite wisdom, and it's the best thing they ever did for me, invited me to compete for a role at Air Tanker itself.
2: And for anyone who isn't familiar with Air Tanker, could you tell us a little bit more about what Air Tanker does and its involvement and partnership, I suppose, with the military?
1: So Air Tanker was established back in 2008. We won a competitive tender to deliver a managed service, in simple terms, to the Air Force to provide them with air-to-air refueling for all the RAF fast jets, and also the ability to provide air transport and also an aeromed capability. The company owns 14 Airbus A330-200s. These are multi-role aircraft. All of the fuel is carried in the exceedingly large wing tanks and in the fuselage. But the aircraft itself, if you were to walk onto it, it's got seats, twin-aisled seats, as you would expect to find in any jet. Therefore, you have the ability to carry passengers without changing the orientation of the aircraft at all. 10 of them are dedicated towards the Royal Air Force. The other four have the ability to be recalled to provide air-to-air refueling. Otherwise, Air Tanker, as part of the contract, we're able then to lease those out for other companies and for other business. But it's worthy of mention that one of those aircraft provides the travel to and from the Falkland Islands twice a week, taking service people down to the Falklands and indeed Falkland Islanders back and forth.
2: And could you tell us a little bit more about what you're doing here today?
1: So we've got a day to look to see whether we can attract some very special people to us called sponsored reservists. These are individuals that are employed by a civilian organisation like Air Tanker. So we pay their wages, they're civilians for the majority of their life. We're particularly interested in engineers, but we also have sponsored reservist pilots. And those engineers, with their skills, whether they've come from the Royal Air Force or from a commercial background, join the company. And the Air Force is then able to surge their skills and capability by recalling those individuals, and they then become members of the military under military law, military discipline, to undertake tasks where civilians are not able to operate. And we have those teams deploying wherever the RAF require them, when it is that they're after additional people in order to deliver the capabilities that the RAF are looking to meet.
0: Chief Executive Officer of Air Tanker, Mark Alexander, speaking to Jacob Dyer for BFBS Bryce North. There. Strumming.

Fugees, Killing Me Softly, a classic for you on BFES, the Forces Station. How's it going? My name is George Wedlake, with you on Monday, the 18th of May. And did you know that today, the 18th of May, is Send an Electronic Greeting Card Day? Of course you had no idea. Who would know that? I only know because I had a look and I was prepping the show. Now, have you sent one or received one recently at all? I have not. I can't remember the last time. They never really caught on, did they? Electronic greeting cards. But actually, the other day I did receive an invite to a friend's wedding via an email. But it wasn't even a card. It was a link, a URL. I mean, is this what people mean when they say romance is dead? I mean, the embarrassing thing is as well that I reported this link I was sent randomly as spam. Yep, you can't be too careful these days, can you?

0: And last night on BFES, the Forces Station, before that, Ella Langley and Choosing Texas. On the way next, some Kylie and Busted.
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1: Carly and Lights, camera, action. And it's George Wedlake with you on BFBS, the Forces Station. 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
2: I'm

0: Channel 4 has removed all previous seasons of Married at First Sight UK from its streaming and linear platforms after very serious allegations. The broadcaster denies claims it failed in its welfare protocols after two women told the BBC's Panorama programme that they were raped during filming of the dating show. Lawyers for the men involved have denied the allegations. Earlier, Channel 4's chief content officer, Ian Katz, was asked about the claims.
1: I haven't seen the Panorama. Obviously, we'll look at it and then we'll consider how to respond. They're obviously very serious allegations. We'll wait to see it this afternoon and then we'll respond accordingly.
0: Channel 4 said the women had given repeated assurances that they felt safe, happy and wanted to continue in the process. And tonight the broadcaster said it had commissioned an external review into the welfare of contestants on the show. Sir Keir Starmer insists he won't set a timetable to leave Number 10, saying he wants to lead his party into the next election. Andy Burnham, seen as a potential challenger, has vowed to change Labour if he succeeds in returning to Parliament. Sky's political correspondent, Alexandra Rogers, has been gauging the mood of MPs who've been meeting tonight at Westminster.
2: One of them said, "I think a lot of my colleagues want to back a winner and they don't know who that is." Another said, "The way this has all unfolded is quite sad. Everyone is just in limbo where we know he is going to go and we just don't want to talk about it." So I think many feel that Keir Starmer is in denial.
0: Lebanon's health ministry says Israeli attacks have killed more than 3,000 people since late February. Israel says it's targeting the militant group Hezbollah, but Lebanon says many civilians have been killed, some in deliberate attacks. Elon Musk has lost his high-profile lawsuit against OpenAI and its boss Sam Altman. The world's richest man accused the artificial intelligence firm, which created ChatGPT, of deceiving him by accepting his cash, then not following through on a mission to benefit humanity. But a jury in California, which deliberated for less than 2 hours, says the lawsuit wasn't filed on time. Arsenal's Champions League final against holders Paris Saint-Germain will not be shown free to air on television in the UK for the first time. Rights holder TNT Sports confirmed viewers will only be allowed to watch the match in Budapest at the end of the month on its own platform or on HBO Max. The broadcaster says the same will apply for Aston Villa's Europa League decider against Freiburg on Wednesday and when Crystal Palace take on Rayo Vallecano for the Conference League a week later. And Arsenal are just kicking off their attempt to reopen a five-point gap at the top of the Premier League with victory at home to already relegated Burnley. And that's the latest. I'm Tanya Snuggs.

0: Fragmatoka's Miracle, and it's George Wedlake with you on BFBS, the Forces Station. I hope you're well, wherever you are across the Forces world. On Monday, the 18th of May, 2026, we've got some great tunes lined up for you. We've got Mimi Webb on the way, new Alex Warren as well, and some classic Backstreet Boys, a nice mix of stuff. And we're also, in the next 15 minutes, going to welcome Natasha Runnow to the show to give us this week's BFBS Film of the Week too. But next up, we're going here for Lewis Capaldi. This one is called Strangers.
1: We were strangers at the bar, they were playing Wonderwall. I overheard you say you hate this song. Next thing I knew, I'm walking over, came and tapped you on your shoulder. Said, my dear, you're not the only one. Spent the night there at my place, that night became 100 days. And I shared all my deepest secrets with you.

Backstreet Boys and I Want It That Way on BFBS, the Forces Station. It's George Wedlake with you now. On the 19th of March 2003, the UK launched Operation Telic, the British military campaign in Iraq. It would become one of the largest deployments of UK forces since the Second World War and a defining moment for a generation of service personnel. 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

0: Alex Warren, Fever Dream on BFBS, the Forces Station. And it's George Wedlake with you. On the way next, we have some electro indie pop courtesy of Nothing But Thieves, the master of that field. And we're also going to stick on some Pitbull, Neo, Afrojack, and Naya as well. On top of that, we welcome Natasha Renault to the show for this week's BFBS Film of the Week. It's all go.
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0: Nothing but thieves. Welcome to the DCC on BFBS, the Forces Station. How are we? It's George Wedlake with you. We're going to take a short pause now from the tunes. We've got Pitbull, Neo, Afrojack and Naya on the way next. But first, it's time to discuss this week's BFBS Film of the Week with Natasha Reno.
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3: Hi, I'm Natasha Reno and we have two films of the week at BFBS Cinemas. To celebrate the 40th anniversary, we're showing Top Gun Certificate 12A. As students at the United States Navy Elite Fighter Weapons School compete to be the best in the class, one daring young pilot learns a few things from a civilian instructor that are not taught in the classroom.
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Ball, Neo, Afrojack and Naya, Give Me Everything on BFBS The Forces Station. And it's George Redlake with you. 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And on that note, here's something new. It's Kalani and Usher, and it should have never.

0: Some noughties indie from Leeds' finest there. Kaiser Chiefs Modern Way on BFBS, the Forces station. And it's George Wedlake with you. On the way, music from another George. We've got Somba and the Blessed Madonna lined up as well. Are you looking at me like
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2: 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The name, Optelec. It lasted for 8 years. Over 40,000 UK troops were deployed, 200 aircraft and a 33-ship fleet. 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
3: Back to the music.

His new Somber, that one's called Potential. And also we played you the Blessed Madonna's Shades of Love. And it's George Wedlake with you. I hope you're well. In a second, I'm going to stick on a classic by U2, who have been spotted and filmed recording a music video out in the wild, which I want to talk to you about, actually. We've also got BB Rexha to play for you after George Ezra, and this one is called Shotgun. Oh.

Bebe Rexha and New Religion. It's George Wedlake with you on BFBS, the Forces Station. In a minute, Shakira will take us to your news, but first, you two. One of the biggest bands in the world have been filming a brand new music video in Mexico City, a tune from their upcoming 15th studio album. Now, the location of this music video did interest me. Not Mexico City, but they were recorded on top of a bus rocking out in front of hundreds of fans. It looks really cool, but I don't feel it's representative of the true bus experience. When was the last time that The Edge or Bono got a bus anywhere? They wouldn't even know what a day rider is.

0: Donald Trump has revealed he was planning to restart the war with Iran tomorrow. But the US president has posted online saying he's accepted a request from several Middle East leaders to hold off the attacks because of what he's described as serious negotiations taking place. He says he's been told a deal will be made which will include no nuclear weapons for Tehran. The Metropolitan Police says it's investigating an attack on a Jewish man in northwest London, which it believes was motivated by anti-Semitism. The 22-year-old Israeli citizen has claimed he was kicked and beaten by a group of Arabic-speaking men on a street around 2 o'clock this morning. The mayor of Greater Manchester is calling on the Labour Party to come together as speculation grows he'll try to oust the Prime Minister. Andy Burnham says reopening the Brexit question will cause more division following calls by potential rival Wes Streeting for the UK to rejoin the EU. He's been speaking at an investment summit in Leeds.
1: Brexit has been damaging, but I also believe the last thing we should do is rerun those arguments. It is time, surely, isn't it, to bring people back together, to focus on what we've got in common.
0: Sir Keir Starmer's rejected calls to set out a timetable to stand down if Mr. Burnham wins the Makerfield by-election. Two women say they were raped during the filming of the Channel 4 show Married at First Sight UK, while a third has made an allegation of a non-consensual sex act. The broadcaster says it's removed all episodes from its streaming platforms and commissioned an external review of contributor welfare. Lawyers for CPL, the production company that makes the show, said its welfare system was gold standard and it acted appropriately. Baroness Kennedy chairs the watchdog, the Creative Industries Independent Standards Authority.
2: These programmes are very close to a line where problems are likely to arise on a regular basis, and I think that they create huge risks for television companies. Once people are involved, they become often easily persuaded to stay involved because they want to be famous, they want to be a celebrity, they want to be an influencer, and they've told all their family and all their friends that they're going to be on the telly.
0: The Defence Secretary has paid tribute to a soldier who died at the Royal Windsor Horse Show. Lance Bombardier Ciara Sullivan fell from her steed after exiting the arena on Friday night. John Healy says the 24-year-old served the nation with dedication. And Arsenal are on course to reopen a five-point gap at the top of the Premier League as they're 1-0 up going into the second half at home to already relegated Burnley. The leaders would be a win away from becoming champions with a victory. Title rivals Manchester City aim to stay in the race when they face Bournemouth tomorrow. And that's the latest. I'm Tanya Snuggs.

Years and Years and Shine on BFES, the Forces Station. How are we? It's George Wedlake with you on Monday, the 18th of May, 2026. I hope you've had a decent start to the week. On the way in just a moment, then, some serious tunes for you, including some Andreas Johnson, something that's very cinematic and very dramatic. That'll work well on Monday. We've also got some Post Malone and Morgan Wallen and some Ray for you as well. After this one is Miles Smith and Niall Horan, and it's Drive Safe.

It's Ray and Worth It on BFBS, the Forces Station. And it's George Wedlake with you. I hope you're well. I do need you, though, to keep an eye out. I don't want you falling victim to this new prank that people are doing. It looks like it's happening in quite a few locations now. Somebody has basically been putting stickers that say voice-activated technology on random objects in pubs and bars and restaurants. So they've been putting them on things like hand dryers and jukeboxes. So there are now reports of people shouting, "Play Oasis," at the jukebox for about 10 minutes at a time.

I'm falling victim to this prank and dry me in the toilets to the hand dryers, which is quite funny. But let's be honest, you can't blame people for trying and trying again, can you? Multiple times. Genuinely, when was the last time you got something that was actually voice activated to work first time? It doesn't happen.

0: Post Malone and Morgan Wallen, I Had Some Help, and it's George Wedlake with you on BFES, the Forces Station. Before that, Andreas Johnson's Glorious, and we're going to keep those tunes coming. We've got Cat's Eye on the way, followed by some George Michael. I would say my personal favourite George Michael tune. It's one of those where it's over 6 minutes long, but it's not long enough. BFES.
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I told you, over 6 minutes in length. But we're not done yet. We could easily have more of that. It's George Michael and it's Freedom, obviously one of the biggest and best British anthems ever created. It hasn't aged a day since it came out. And by the way, on that note, we've got a great radio station here where if you're a fan of that particular tune or tunes of that calibre, this is the station for you. 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But next up, all in the name of variation, we're crossing the Atlantic. This is Bruno Mars and it's I Just Might.

0: Chapel Rowan, Hot to Go, a bit of fun on BF Fiesta Forces Station, and before that, Camila Cabello's Havana. And it's George Wedlake with you. On the way next, we've got something early from Maroon 5, and I'm going to stick on a Zara Larsson collaboration. But which one are we going for?
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Maroon 5, She Will Be Loved on BFBS, the Forces station. And it's George Wedlake with you. 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Being Monday, just the one clue to reveal so far then, and that is, started his playing career at Argentinos Juniors. Who are we talking about? 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Daily clues coming your way all week up to and including Saturday afternoon. And that's when we reveal the weekly winner and the answer on Saturday.

0: Donald Trump has said he's holding off a military attack on Iran planned for tomorrow at the request of Gulf states, saying serious negotiations are now taking place. In a post on Truth Social, he said he'd been asked to do so by the leaders of Qatar, Saudi Arabia and the United Arab Emirates. But the president warned the US military was preparing for a large-scale assault of Iran if an acceptable peace deal isn't reached. The BBC's White House reporter in Washington is Bernd Debusman.
1: He seemed very much to be leaning towards the military option. Now he's held off on that. And we're not quite sure what it is that he's heard from the leaders of those countries that makes them more optimistic about the prospect of a negotiated end to this deal, or what Iranian changes had been made to their proposal that President Trump is now willing to hear out, when just a few hours ago he seemed much less willing to do so.
0: Lebanon's health ministry says Israeli attacks have killed more than 3,000 people since late February. Israel says it's targeting the militant group Hezbollah, but Lebanon says many civilians have been killed, some in deliberate attacks. Tourism company TUI has paused its sponsorship of Channel 4 show Married at First Sight UK following allegations of sexual offences linked to the programme. Two women say they were raped during filming, while a third has alleged a non-consensual sex act. Channel 4 says it's commissioned an external review and removed all episodes of the show. Earlier, the broadcaster's chief content officer, Ian Katz, was asked about the claims.
2: I haven't seen the panorama. Obviously, we'll look at it and then we'll consider how to respond. They're obviously very serious allegations. We'll wait to see it this afternoon and then we'll respond accordingly.
0: The independent production company which makes the programme has said its welfare system was gold standard and that it acted appropriately in all the cases. Elon Musk has lost his high-profile lawsuit against OpenAI and its boss, Sam Altman. The world's richest man accused the artificial intelligence firm, which created ChatGPT, of deceiving him by accepting his cash, then not following through on a mission to benefit humanity. But a jury in California, which deliberated for less than 2 hours, says the lawsuit wasn't filed on time. Scotland's First Minister says his government could consider making pitch invasions a criminal offence. John Swinney says he's deeply concerned after fans stormed Parkhead near the end of Celtic's Premiership title win against Hearts on Saturday. And Arsenal have re-established a 5-point gap at the top of the Premier League with a 1-0 win at home to Burnley. The leaders are just one win away from clinching the title with just one match to go. Nearest challengers Manchester City have a game in hand and are at Bournemouth tomorrow. That's the latest. I'm Tanya Snuggs.
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Going back to Pink's early days is Don't Let Me Get Me on BFBS, the Forces Station. And it's George Wedlake with you on Monday, the 18th of May, 2026. Well, that's what it is here in the UK anyway. And it's just coming up to 7 minutes past 10, which means we're about 15 minutes away from kicking off a whole new week of fresh new music. Monday's fresh new music on the way just before 25 past. I'm going to stick on some Supergrass as well. We've got a David Guetta collaboration and something from an upcoming album due out now in just a few weeks' time called You Seem Pretty Sad for a Girl So In Love. Any ideas? A little music quiz for you on a Monday. But next up, we're going here, Addison Rae, and

Such a great tune. Supergrass going out on BFES, the Forces station. If you like rocking out with a bit of Supergrass, you're into your indie music, your rock music, your grunge and all those genres in between, maybe a bit of Britpop here and there, we've got a great radio station here that you'll love. 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But now, music of a different flavour. This is Galantis, David Guetta and Little Mix, and it's called Heartbreak Anthem.

0: Drop Dead. It's from the upcoming album You Seem Pretty Sad for a Girl So In Love, due out literally just next month now on the 12th of June. It's exciting if you're a fan of Olivia Rodrigo. We've got NSYNC on the way. We've got the Vamps as well. On top of that, how about some fresh new music for Monday? We've got that on the way next.
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0: Classic NSYNC, it's Bye Bye Bye, and it's George Wedlake with you on BFBS The Forces Station. 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
0: It's time for Monday's Fresh New Music, contender number one for BFBS Track of the Week. So let me explain then. All week, we're playing you four pieces of fresh new music. We'll do it on Monday, Tuesday, Wednesday and Thursday. Four different tunes up for BFBS Track of the Week. And then on Friday, we crown the winner, the one that comes out on top with the highest amount of votes. 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And today for Monday, we have this one. It's Another and Eddie, and it's Like It. 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

0: It's Monday's Fresh New Music, Another and Eddie teaming up. That one's called Like It. Do you like it? 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
0: In the meantime, we've got a new Joel Corry collaboration lined up for you shortly. Some classic Snow Patrol as well. After the Vamps and Can We Dance?

0: Forces Station. Before that, we played you the new Joel Corry collaboration with Ra, Devotion, Sweetest Emotion. And on the subject of new music, we've still got some of that for you lined up in the form of Lady Gaga and Doechii. And I'm going to stick on, just for you, some Sabrina Carpenter as well.
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0: Sabrina Carpenter, busy woman on BFBS, the Forces Station, and it's George Wedlake with you. Now, you may be aware of this already. I've been banging on about it for quite some time. 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

Mike Candy on BFBS, the Forces Station, and that is pretty much a lot from me. I'll be back tomorrow from 7 p.m. UK time. Do not go anywhere, though, because in the meantime, Nicky Smith is ready and waiting to take over after your news for 11 p.m. UK time. The Feeling will play us out after this from Sienna Spyro. It's The Visitor. Have a cracking rest of Monday. I'll speak to you later on.

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2: Donald Trump has revealed he was planning to restart the war with Iran tomorrow, but the US president has posted online saying he's accepted a request from several Middle East leaders to hold off the attacks because of what he's described as serious negotiations taking place. He says he's been told a deal will be made which will include no nuclear weapons for Tehran. Police in San Diego say three men have been killed in a shooting at an Islamic center. Two suspects are dead following the incident in the city's Claremont district. Authorities say the threat has now been contained and the public is being asked to avoid the area. Multiple nearby schools have been placed on lockdown. The Metropolitan Police says it's investigating an attack on a Jewish man in northwest London, which it believes was motivated by anti-Semitism. The 22-year-old Israeli citizen has claimed he was kicked and beaten by a group of Arabic-speaking men on a street around 2 o'clock this morning. The mayor of Greater Manchester is calling on the Labour Party to come together as speculation grows he'll try to oust the Prime Minister. Andy Burnham says reopening the Brexit question will cause more division following calls by potential rival Wes Streeting for the UK to rejoin the EU. He's been speaking at an investment summit in Leeds.
3: Brexit has been damaging, but I also believe the last thing we should do is rerun those arguments. It is time, surely, isn't it, to bring people back together, to focus on what we've got in common.
2: Sir Keir Starmer's rejected calls to set out a timetable to stand down if Mr. Burnham wins the Makerfield by-election. A soldier who died after falling from her horse following a performance at the Royal Windsor Horse Show has been named by the MOD. Siobhan Harris has the details.
4: Lance Bombardier Kira Sullivan, who is 24, was a member of the King's Troop Royal Horse Artillery. She fell from her horse after exiting the arena following a performance at the show on Friday evening. Despite being given immediate medical treatment, she sustained serious injuries and died at the scene. Defence Secretary John Healey said she was a brilliant young soldier who served our nation with dedication. We're all deeply shocked and saddened by her death.
2: Arsenal have taken another huge step towards winning their first Premier League title in 22 years with a 1-0 victory at home to already relegated Burnley. The leaders are back 5 points clear at the top of the table. Boss Mikel Arteta says he'd like them to have got past their opponents by a greater margin, though.
5: We didn't consider anything, but 1-0 in the Premier League, any situation, the opponents have so much quality and you never know. It's another massive one, 1-2.
2: Whatever nearest challengers Manchester City do, Arteta's men will be champions if they beat Crystal Palace on Sunday. That's the latest. I'm Tanya Snuggs.

Did you see the Eurovision Song Contest? Oh dear, that was disappointing, wasn't it? Actually, I haven't watched any of it. I've just seen a lot of clips. And then, I felt really sorry for him. Just sat watching all the results on his own, and he was asked to join another team to do all of the clapping and the cheering. What was going on there?

seeing as it's Monday, it's fresh new music time then, because it's a new week of songs for you to pick then. bfbs.com/music. Another and Eddie Like It, Asher Banks and Too Busy Missing You. You've got December 10, Infinity 123, and Martin Garrix and Ed Sheeran with Repeat It. I feel sorry for December 10. It's almost like I'm going to will you to get the vote for them, because they are Simon Cowell's new boy band. But I just don't know what's going on. It's just not happening for them, is it? They have actually got a big tour coming up, though, so somebody must be buying tickets. Anyway, pick your favourite track of the week and let us know, and then announced on Friday on Totally Connected.

Georgia Koo. And that one followed by Roger Sanchez with Another Chance. Now, we're going to be hearing from Scotland in the next 10 minutes with our Forces story, all about Reading Force and an author that was doing a visit. Stormzy, first of all, with Flo. This is Hide and Seek. Da-da.

0: What's it gonna be? 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

Mr. Ed Sheeran and Don't on BFBS, the Forces Station. Good to hear that again. Now, we are going to be helping the armed forces out with a survey that they have put together. And it's all to do with Armed Forces Day, which is next month. What do our armed forces mean to you? And, of course, with Armed Forces Week being in June, the MOD are asking you to share your messages of support for those who serve. Now, if your friend, loved one or colleague is serving, or even you, then we want you to get involved. Share your message. 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It's simple as that, and all the details are on there. We look forward to your replies.

0: course, the new one from Becky Hill, Queen of Dance, as she is. That is Hands on Me on BFBS, the Forces Station. It's Nikki with you. Now, Queen Victoria School in Dunblane is unique in Scotland as the only school exclusively for children of serving personnel. And Mark McKenzie visited recently and found he wasn't the only visitor.
1: Hello, my name's Alistair Chisholm. I'm an author. Do you get used to saying that you're an author? I really don't, because I absolutely love being an author. I love writing stories. I love creating stories. And I'm completely blown away by the idea that this is actually what I do for a job. I keep thinking that somebody's going to catch me out at some point and tell me I'm cheating.
2: Writing books is one thing, and that would be enough for some authors, but for you it's really important to get out and meet your readers.
1: Oh, absolutely. I love going and doing these events. I get so much feedback from the crowd. I get to chat to the kids who are reading, kids who are actually coming up with their own stories and doing their own creative stuff, and that's always amazing. It sometimes blows me away sometimes, the stuff that they come up with.
2: You've done quite a bit with Reading Force. I know you were at Rigmore Primary School last year. This year we're at Queen Victoria School. It's a stunning building, this one, isn't it?
1: It is. We're in the chapel and it's absolutely glorious. It's so beautiful in here, and I really can't wait to see everybody in the hall with me.
2: Reading Force uses books to bring people together. I'm sure that's something you can relate to.
1: Yes. One of the things that I love to talk about is the idea of the power of stories. Stories are really how we communicate to each other. It's almost the first thing we did once we could learn to speak. We tell stories. We share our ideas of what the world is like. And these stories can go all the way around the world. So for everybody who's at home while their parents are away, a long distance away, these stories are the things that allow us to connect heart to heart.
2: What's next for you?
1: So I'm very excited because my book, We Are Dragon, has just been out. But I'm already hard at it I've got a YA novel coming on. I've got some more middle grade, so that's sort of 8 to 12 sci-fi coming on. I've got a couple of fantasy books. I am very, very busy.
2: How do you break that up then? How do you know that you're getting the tone right for that age group?
1: I think when I'm trying to actually work out the age group, I try very much to remember what I was like at that age and the books that I love. Every book that I write is in a way a kind of love story to the books that I absolutely adored when I was a kid, the action adventures, all of these kind of things. So I'm always just trying to think, what is it that would make me want to turn the page when I was that age?
2: When you come here, you're hoping to inspire, and I'm sure you do, you inspire the next generation. Do you take inspiration away from things like this?
1: I find it sometimes really interesting, the questions that they ask. You know, so sometimes they'll ask me a question, and it might be, you know, how did you become a writer, that sort of thing. Sometimes it'll be, what's your least favourite book that you wrote? You know, which book do you really not like, or something like that. And that's actually really interesting. But sometimes they're like, oh, you should do a sequel to, or do you like these kinds of stories, or these kinds of stories? And it's great because it makes me sort of understand what is exciting them and what is making them want to do the next thing and the stories that they're coming up with. And obviously, I can't be stealing any ideas, but it is fantastic seeing their enthusiasm.
0: Brilliant stuff, children's author Alistair Chisholm. 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It's Lewis Capaldi next then with Stay Love on BFBS.

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Mason, and rave reviews, you could say, with their set in Australia. May it continue. They've worked hard to get where they are now, to bring that all back. I know, Jay-Z next with Linkin Park, and this is Numb.

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A bit of nostalgia, and who doesn't need that in their life at the moment? I totally agree. Ones like this then from Alanis Morissette next on BFBS, and this is Hand in My Pocket.

I caught that yesterday on ITV, I think it was, they were showing Mamma Mia 2. Here we go again. I went to the cinema to see that film, and I can't believe that Cher was in it. Oh, my God. I said to my daughter, who's 17 now, I said, do you know who that lady is? She said, no. I said, well, that's Cher. You know, she sings, Do You Believe? She said, yeah, I know that song. I said, well, that is her. Anyway, if you want to go back onto BFBS catch-up, you'd be able to see that film. They are bringing out a Mamma Mia 3. Personally, I think they should have left it at Mamma Mia 1. Swim.

Get this, BTS have now been recognised by the Guinness World Records as the only musical group and first Asian act included receiving praise for their outstanding contribution to the music industry. And impressive milestones. Well done to the boys. Liam is up next.

0: Donald Trump has revealed he was planning to restart the war with Iran tomorrow. But the US president has revealed he's accepted a request from several Middle East leaders to hold off on the attacks because of what he's described as serious negotiations taking place.
1: I was asked by Saudi Arabia, Qatar, UAE, and some others if we could put it off for 2 or 3 days, a short period of time, because they think that they are getting very close to making a deal. And if we can do that where there's no nuclear weapon going into the hands of Iran, I think, and if they're satisfied, we will be probably satisfied also.
0: Police in San Diego say 3 men have been killed in a shooting at an Islamic center. 2 suspects are dead following the incident in the city's Claremont district. Authorities say the threat is now being contained and the public is being asked to avoid the area. Multiple nearby schools have been placed on lockdown. Tourism company TUI has paused its sponsorship of the Channel 4 show Married at First Sight UK following allegations of sexual offences linked to the programme. 2 women say they were raped during filming, while a third has alleged a non-consensual sex act. Channel 4 says it's commissioned an external review and removed all episodes of the show. Earlier, the broadcaster's chief content officer, Ian Katz, was asked about the claims.
2: I haven't seen the panorama. Obviously, we'll look at it and then we'll consider how to respond. They're obviously very serious allegations. We'll wait to see it this afternoon and then we'll respond accordingly.
0: The independent production company, which makes the programme, says its welfare system was gold standard and that it acted appropriately in all of the cases. A soldier who died after falling from her horse following a performance at the Royal Windsor Horse Show has been named by the MOD. Siobhan Harris has the details.
3: Lance Bombardier Kira Sullivan, who is 24, was a member of the King's Troop Royal Horse Artillery. She fell from her horse after exiting the arena following a performance at the show on Friday evening. Despite being given immediate medical treatment, she sustained serious injuries and died at the scene. Defence Secretary John Healey said she was a brilliant young soldier who served our nation with dedication. We're all deeply shocked and saddened by her death.
0: In football, Arsenal have taken another huge step towards winning their first Premier League title since 2004 with a 1-0 victory at home to already relegated Burnley. The leaders are 5 points clear at the top of the table and will be confirmed as champions if Manchester City don't beat Bournemouth tonight. But it was a nervy evening for manager Mikel Arteta.
4: We didn't consider anything, but 1-0 in the Premier League, any situation, the opponents have so much quality and you never know. And it's another massive one, 1-2-0.
0: And Pep Guardiola is expected to confirm he's leaving Manchester City at the end of the season. That's the latest. I'm Nigel Adderley.
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K-pop Demon Hunters, and that is Golden. I probably don't need to tell you that now, do I? I mean, it's been around forever, hasn't it, that song? And the Sugar Babes with Round Round. By the way, talking about the K-pop song Golden, that's gone back

Yeah, we have a very exciting day coming your way for Bank Holiday, actually. And it is all to do with legends, musical legends. We're going to be playing for you all day on the 25th, from Queen to David Bowie to Adele to Oasis. That's another one I'll chuck in. And any more that you can think of?

What with the changes in the schedule for the weekend, with all the sport that's going on, no change this week then for Race Across the World. It's my favourite programme, and last week it caught me out because it was on a Wednesday rather than a Thursday. Catch up with it on BFBS TV. It's on BBC One, and it is the final this week. Oh my goodness me, after racing over 11,000 kilometres through Europe and Asia, the teams face one final test of endurance, and it is to win, don't forget, £20,000 worth of prize money. They're in Mongolia, and you know, I mean, gosh, it looks freezing there, absolutely freezing. I don't know who I want to win, because I actually think all of them are really nice teams. The boys from Liverpool are though really nice though, aren't they? So fingers crossed.

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we are going to be checking in with our film of the week from Natasha very soon. That is Nathan Dorr and Bebe Rexha and Heart Still Beating. 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You just need to be 13 years and over. And also, of course, we have our weekly lobby podcast. Yes, I'll tell you more about that in this hour. First of all, but a little mix. This is Black Magic.

0: Natasha Renault, and we have two films of the week at BFBS Cinemas. To celebrate the 40th anniversary, we're showing Top Gun Certificate 12A. As students at the United States Navy Elite Fighter Weapons School compete to be the best in the class, one daring young pilot learns a few things from a civilian instructor that are not taught in the classroom.
1: His exploits are legendary. You will not find a finer fighter pilot anywhere in the world.
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0: Our other film of the week is Top Gun Maverick, Certificate 12A. After more than 30 years of service as one of the Navy's top aviators, Pete Maverick Mitchell is where he belongs, pushing the envelope as a courageous test pilot and dodging the advancement in rank that would ground him.
3: Good morning, aviators. This is your captain speaking.
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You did not like that last week on our fresh new music choice, Charlie XCX. It's new for her. It's called Rock Music, getting 17% of your votes for the fresh new music. And you obviously didn't like it. It's a bit of a weird track. I think the more you hear it, the more you like it. Just maybe give it a bit more of a chance. Damien Rice next, and this is Cannibal on the

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0: 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So there's a new episode of The Lobby for you to listen to. 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And basically, the title of this one is When Life Gives You Lemons, We Make Pancakes. Racing action continues as the BFBS Pro League heads to Spa in F1 26.
1: There was a huge battle which pretty much sustained half of the race between P3 and P5. So it was Adam Thompson, Edward G. Fleming and Runes 18. And basically the whole broadcast centred around that sort of DRS train that was forming and the cars just trying to get that little extra edge. And there was a lot of strategy with the battery usage and things like that. So it was a really, really entertaining spectacle. But then at the same time, we had ridiculous moves as well and drama. So you might have heard like a massive, whoa! And that was a driver by the name of Baconing Pancakes, the sole creator.
0: I thought I heard pancake.
1: The sole creator of the pancake move. That's what it's referred to now. But yeah, no, it was super entertainment. Lots of crashes, lots of drama, but also some good racing as well.
0: All will be revealed with Danny G, Jonah Jupp and Owen, and joined by three REF F1 Esports champions and Pro League commentator Jack Lemon MD. See what we did there? I know, bfbsesports.com to find out more details, and of course listen for The Lobby. 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

0: know what you're doing now. I hope you're feeling happy now.
1: Skunky Nancy Hedonism. By the way, just listening to Natasha Renault with our film of the week, I actually caught up with a film at the weekend called The Drama, which has been out in the cinemas. Check out the listings. Yeah, good. It's intense, I have to say. But yeah, I thought it was just a really good concept of a story and left you sort of wondering what's going to happen at the end. But I think they kind of like deserved each other. Anyway, I'm not going to tell you anymore. It's a bit of a talking kind of film afterwards, like going, ooh, what did you think?

Now, it's only the other day when I was playing something on Rewind that I realised that George Ezra doesn't want to do any more music. Such a shame. He's so good at it, isn't he? Anyone for You. I think he had a bit of a weird thing happen in COVID or whatever. He had a bit of a breakdown and stuff. Anyway, George, if ever you feel the need to come back, we would welcome

0: Donald Trump has revealed he was planning to restart the war with Iran tomorrow, but he's claimed he's accepted a request from several Middle East leaders to hold off on the attacks because serious negotiations are taking place. The US president says he's been told a deal will be made, which will include no nuclear weapons for Tehran. Brian Katulis is a senior fellow at the Middle East Institute think tank.
1: The challenge here is who really is calling the shots inside of Iran, and whether that set of leaders are actually more pragmatic about making a deal. And that's what's unclear, because we've seen basically for several weeks now several zigzagging statements by President Trump. And I think it's just the nature of these sort of discussions, but it's also the nature of how President Trump conducts his business.
0: Police in San Diego say two teenage suspects are dead after a shooting at a